separation from God, an opening consciousness to another reality called samadhi, a Sanskrit term for deep meditative absorption, with the goal of transcending to enlightenment and God realization. Brahman, another Sanskrit word that means unity with God, as they define God. But in Hindu thought, there are unknown numbers of gods. In contrast, the Bible teaches there is one God in three persons, Father, Son, and Holy Spirit. That's it. So how did Jack escape to the genuine God of the Bible? She started reading the Bible, where her ignorance about truth and true worship was shockingly obvious. Rather than Satan being a fun guy, 2 Corinthians 11:14-15 made it clear that Satan can disguise himself as an angel of light to mislead people, assisted by his servants who can also pretend to be servants of righteousness. However, their ends will correspond to their deeds. In that moment of clarity, Jack knew that Satan had been deceiving her for years. She was determined to learn more about the real Savior, Jesus the Christ. Now she writes worship music with her husband under the name Jack and Josh Music and does outreach to those still enslaved by satanic deception. She joins us on the bookshelf this Sunday on WTBF to discuss her incredible testimony and her new book, Ensnared, Overcoming the Darkness of the New Age and Occult with the Light of God's Truth, from Harvest Apologetics, an imprint of Harvest House Publishers. Also check my podcast on thebookshelf.podbean.com. I'm Doc Kirby. That's a book bit.

Tom Petty, there's Free Fallin'. I'm Keith Stevens. Well, happy middle part of the week, and a special hi to you if you get paid in the middle of the month. There it is, the 15th. On a Tuesday, here's Frankie Valli in the theme song from Grease.

0: Paul Simon, you can call me Al. I am Keith Stevens. Well, I was excited. I got two predictions. Not that I went out on a limb predicting the Emmys from yesterday that Noah Wiley won for The Pitt, one of those shows that, of course, I have to catch up on. And Gene Smart winning for Hacks as well at the Emmys. So congratulations to everybody. 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

0: There's the Cars. I'm Keith Stevens. 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

0: Spin Doctors and Two Princes. I am Keith Steedman. So not the most clean of eating weekends. I just went through and I'm like, I got to start tracking my macros and cut back on my carbs, et cetera, something I have done 75 million times. And then I see today is National Cheese Toast Day, which is not grilled cheese. This is where you toast bread with cheese on it. By the way, equally good. Also today, and you can have this any day of the week, put this one on my menu for the week, National Double Cheeseburger Day.
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0: There's Barry White, and I am Keith Stevens. All right, I agree with this one. I want to make somebody's day easy as cake. In fact, a study finding that 1 in 5 Americans say that cake is their favorite simple pleasure. By the way, more simple pleasures, and we'll get back to the cake here in a second. Sleeping in a freshly made bed, awesome. The feeling of sun on your face, great. Watching your favorite movie, all in there, but nothing beats cake to me. And somebody, not quite cake today, I appreciate it, whoever left outside the studio, the sugar cookies.
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1: News. I'm Paul Stevens. A federal judge is blocking the Kennedy Center board from adding President Trump's name to the building's facade.
2: D.C. federal judge Christopher Cooper wrote that the Kennedy Center board cannot install memorials for President Trump or anyone or anything else at the Kennedy Center without Congress's blessing, and that an August board resolution pushing to add the president's name to the building facade violated an earlier court ruling on the matter.
1: Fox's Jessica Rosenthal, the Kennedy Center board voting immediately to shut the place down, citing safety concerns and funding issues. More members of Congress telling artificial intelligence companies to tap the brakes a bit on expansion.
3: They need to slow down their development and put in adequate guardrails. And we cannot expect the industry to regulate itself. We need Congress to act.
1: California Democratic Congressman Ted Lieu, America's listening to Fox News.
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4: 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For Troy on the Wiregrass, clear tonight, low 73, east wind to 10 tonight and tomorrow, which will be sunny with a high 91. Tomorrow night, clear, low 66. Thursday, sunny, a high again, 91, with northeast wind to 10. But for tonight, clear, low 73, east wind to 10 for Troy and the Wiregrass on Classic Hits 94.7.
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0: Big song from Chicago. Hard to say I'm sorry from a movie you probably have forgotten about called Summer Lover, starring a very young Tom Hanks, who I saw an interview the other day with Henry Winkler, the Fonz, who has obviously done some other things. He's directed, and he directed Tom Hanks and Turner and Hooch, and apparently they did not get along well, which kind of surprised me.
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8: For Troy in the Wiregrass, clear tonight, low 73, east wind to 10 tonight and tomorrow when it will be sunny with a high 91. Clear tomorrow night, low 66. Sunny Thursday, high 91, northeast winds to 10. Again tonight, clear, low 73, east wind to 10 for Troy and the Wiregrass from Classic Hits 94.7.
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0: Michael Jackson, the Michael Jackson biopic, by the way, is taken in worldwide $1.02 billion. I'm Keith Stevens.
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0: There's the outfield. I'm Keith Stevens. Well, apparently folks are checking in that their iPhones with the latest update are overheating and getting very, very hot. Now, I've noticed that from time to time when I'm charging it for a long period of time, my phone does get hot. They say it's because of some of the background refreshes and all the internal stuff that goes out with the latest iPhones. By the way, I'm usually made fun of in this building because of the sheer number of photos on my iPhone. Can you top this? Currently, not exaggerating, 47,551 photos are still on my phone.
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0: The Captain and Tennille, who became so big they even had their own variety show on ABC. That was a golden era of TV. Remember the Battle of the Network Stars? That's where you would have, like, you know, Gabe Kaplan running against Mr. Roper, Norman Fell in a 100-yard dash. I'm telling you, you look at some of those videos and you're like, that was a great time to watch television.
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1: 6 News, I'm Tom Regani. The debate over potential artificial intelligence regulations continues to rage on Capitol Hill. Fox's Aisha Hosni reports.
2: Congress doesn't really know enough about AI to do anything about it. Yesterday, the president called NVIDIA CEO Jensen Huang while Huang was on stage at a tech summit talking about AI, and the president called these warnings a big hoax.
1: U.S. military aid intended for a number of European and Middle Eastern countries is being moved to help another area of the world. Fox's John Saucier with details.
3: $52 million worth of U.S. military assistance will be stripped from Slovakia, North Macedonia, Tunisia, and Iraq, and now go to Panama, Peru, Ecuador, and Colombia. The State Department notifying Congress Tuesday about the reprogramming of the funding.
1: The administration says it's looking to combat drug trafficking and illegal immigration. 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
4: 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Lunch follows at noon. It's on County Road 1111 in Troy. 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
5: 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He was a sports reporter, program director, general manager, and finally, one of the three station owners starting in 1986. 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
4: For Troy on the Wiregrass, clear tonight, low 73, east wind to 10 tonight and tomorrow, which will be sunny with a high 91. Tomorrow night, clear, low 66. Thursday, sunny, a high again 91 with northeast wind to 10. But for tonight, clear, low 73, east wind to 10 for Troy on the Wiregrass on Classic Hits 94.7.
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From Top Gun number one, there's Kenny Loggins and Danger Zone. Of course, if you are a fan of Tom Cruise, you probably saw you're getting another Days of Thunder movie coming up in the summer of 2028. I'm Keith Stevens in Manford, Maine.

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0: Bobby Brown, my prerogative. I'm Keith Stevens. Hey, you want to be in a better mood? Get off the couch and move even a little bit. And I can tell you this does work. A single 10-minute session of very slow running, otherwise known as a, I guess you could say that, like a slog or a jog, improves mood and sharpens mental focus in healthy young adults compared to just sitting still. I mean, you got to get movement. How many times do you see videos on YouTube? What's important for longevity? That's right. You got to keep moving.
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11: For Troy and the Wiregrass, clear tonight, low 73, east wind to 10 tonight and tomorrow when it will be sunny with a high 91. Clear tomorrow night, low 66. Sunny Thursday, high 91, northeast winds to 10. Again tonight, clear, low 73, east wind to 10 for Troy and the Wiregrass from Classic Hits 94.7.
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0: Darius Rucker in front of Hootie and the Blowfish. I'm Keith Stevens. This one definitely from the Random Facts Department. Scientists recently described 12 new species of tiny plant bugs. One new name for a bug, Swiftiphyllus, honors Taylor Swift, and three of its four species are named, believe it or not, after Taylor Swift albums. We're talking about bugs here, including Lover and Fearless, while the fourth is named for Swift herself.
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11: For Troy on the Wiregrass, clear tonight, low 73, east wind to 10 tonight and tomorrow, which will be sunny with a high 91. Tomorrow night, clear, low 66. Thursday, sunny, a high again 91 with northeast wind to 10. But for tonight, clear, low 73, east wind to 10 for Troy and the Wiregrass on Classic Hits 94.7. 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

0: There's the Cars and Bye Bye Love. I'm Keith Stevens. All right, celebrity birthdays today. Tommy Lee Jones in one of my all-time favorite movies. He's been in many movies, but Love the Fugitive. You know, the fugitive has been on the run for 45 minutes and the rest of those cool lines about getting a donut, too. Love that. Oliver Stone, director, Platoon, born on the 4th of July in the very controversial JFK. He is 80 today. And actor Tom Hardy, Venom, Mad Max, many more. He's 49. If it's your birthday today, happy birthday to you.
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1: Fox News, Ted Lindner, a federal judge, has blocked part of the Kennedy Center from adding President Trump's name to the building.
2: D.C. federal judge Jennifer Cooper wrote that the Kennedy Center board cannot install a memorial to President Trump or one or anything else at Kennedy Center without Congress's blessing. That an August board resolution pushing to add President's name to the building facade violated earlier court ruling on the matter.
1: Sources tell Fox News the Kennedy board has voted to immediately close the facility, citing safety concerns, funding issues.

0: And a Saudi Arabian pipeline that transports millions of barrels of oil a day set to largely out of service for a few weeks.
1: Saudi Arabia is being hit day after day by attacks from Iranian-backed Houthis, hitting not just the oil infrastructure, but they are also taking cities as well. Warning is going out even in the city Mecca, the holy site.
0: And this Fox is Steve Hagen. America listening. Fox News.
2: 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The Troy Honest Club is sponsoring pancake breakfast through Sunday at local McDonald's for children's charities. 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
3: Exploring science and the sea. Unicorns graze among many of the world's coral reefs, but instead of the graceful animals of mythology, they look more like cartoon characters. Their horn can be long, or even round and fat, and some have no horn at all. These creatures are unicorn fish. Biologists have identified about 20 species of them. They're a type of surgeon fish, named for some scalp-sharp spikes where body and tail join. The adults of most species range from about 1 to 2 feet in length. Unicorn fish are found in tropical waters in much of the Indian and Pacific Oceans, from the east coast of Africa to Hawaii. They generally live on coral reefs, many of them algae, sometimes scraping it off coral. Others eat tiny marine creatures. They feed during the day, then hide in cracks and cubbies in the coral at night. Most unicorn fish are bright and colorful. Many have prominent stripes or other patterns. What sets them apart, though, are the horns, which are found in about half of the unicorn species. The horns come in a variety of shapes and sizes. In some species, both males and females have horns, but in a few, it's only the males. The guys may use the horns to attract mates. In some species, the males can change the color of both the horn and other part of the body, making the horns stand out, perhaps a signal that he's a strong mate. The males may also use the horns to tough competition, protecting their little patch of the reef. For the University of Texas Marine Institute at Kansas, I'm Holly Brawley.
2: For Troy and the Wiregrass, clear tonight, low 73, east to 10 tonight and tomorrow when it will be sunny with a high 91. Clear tonight, low 60, sunny Thursday, high 91, northeast to 10. Again tonight, clear 073, east wind to 10 for Troy and the Wiregrass for Classic Hits 94.7.
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There's Dana and 99 and Red Balloons. I am Keith Stevens. It was the band that was going to be the second cut of the Beatles. And didn't really work out. By the way, if you're a Beatles fan, the Beatles movie is still filming this week. Are filming in, oddly enough, Liverpool.

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7: For Troy on the Wiregrass, clear tonight, low 73, east wind to 10 tonight and tomorrow, which will be sunny with a high 91. Tomorrow night, clear, low 66, Thursday, sunny, a high again 91 with northeast wind to 10. But for tonight, clear, low 73, east wind to 10 for Troy on the Wiregrass on Classic Hits 94.7.
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0: Take on me. There's a on that groundbreaking video where each one of those animation cells was drawn by hand. I know with AI and ChatGPT, you could basically just say, hey, make this video into some kind of cartoon. And it would come out in 10 seconds, but of course, it's not also not 1984 anymore. Hey, study found, here's a random fact for you guys. A study found that dogs appear to prefer reggae and soft rock over other genres of music.
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11: 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Nobody talks more about South Alabama than us. Stillman Martin had been invited to preach at church some hours from his home, but his wife was ill. His young son asked, "Father, don't you think that if God wants you to preach today, he'll take care of mother while you're away?" When Stillman returned after preaching, his wife had written the words to "Be Not Dismayed," and he wrote the music that night. 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
12: Welcome to Johnny Erickson Tada Sharing Hope. I think you'll agree, we all need to remember the big picture.
13: What is the big picture? Well, it's a phrase Ken and I coined many years ago after we had one doozy of an argument. After we apologized, made amends, moved forward with things, we looked back and realized, wow, what in the world made us argue about that? Time and distance made the issue seem so small, so incidental, so meaningless compared to the larger issues of life, like how our examples encourage others who watch us, or how our words either push people toward God or push them away. Larger issues like salvation and the fact that heaven or hell is right around the corner for most everyone we know. Issues that have to impact Johnny and friends as we deliver wheelchairs and Bibles. God has given Ken and me such a wonderful mission in helping other families that have a disability and making God's word appealing and the gospel desirable and our Savior famous. These are the things that make up the big picture, the 35,000-foot view of life. And so after that incidental, meaningless argument so long ago, Ken and I covenanted together that we would do our best to always remember the big picture when things got us down. And over the years, our marriage has been made stronger because of that one little vow we made between us. I remember once when we were in New England and on our way to one of our family retreats, just outside of Logan Airport in Boston, we were arguing over where to eat. Unfamiliar with the city, I thought we should go to the closest restaurant downtown. Ken thought we should drive away from the congested traffic. Finally, Ken, out of frustration, jerked the wheel toward the nearest exit, which emptied us downtown in the thick of traffic. "There," he said. "What did I tell you?" It took nearly 10 minutes to go two blocks in order to get to the restaurant that I had found on Google Maps. When we parked and our two friends went ahead to get our names on the list, hunger and anxiety turned a small stone of disagreement into a wall of anger. So Ken and I lingered behind on the busy sidewalk just a few feet before the door of the restaurant. With downtown Boston shuffling past at rush hour, we could only hear one thing, the silence between us. Street lights flickered, and Ken just stood there with his hands in his pockets, kicking gravel. Finally, he looked up at me, and he said, "Johnny, what's the big picture here?" And there we were again, claiming that motto, "What's the big picture?" And that evening in Boston, I knew the answer. The big picture is always Jesus. It's his reputation at stake in what we say and how we act, not only in front of others, but in front of each other. And so there on the sidewalk, with Jesus now introduced into the mix, we could see what was behind our frustration. Because Satan hates, I mean, he despises Christian marriage, and he will use anything to his advantage, even an argument over where to eat. So I put my wheelchair on forward. Ken reached for my other hand, and we went into the restaurant smiling. Our friends were already at the table, and they gave us a knowing smile. "Yep," I said to them, "we were just out there discussing the big picture, that's all." And we all had a good laugh. There wasn't, and still isn't, room for Satan in our marriage. As Ken and I remember the big picture, we have learned something important than what the enemy will do. We have learned what God will do. Praise him for the big picture. Remember that next time you have an argument with your spouse.
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14: For Troy and the Wiregrass, clear tonight, low 73, east wind to 10 tonight and tomorrow, when it will be sunny with a high 91. Clear tomorrow night, low 66. Sunny Thursday, high 91, northeast winds to 10. Again tonight, clear, low 73, east wind to 10 for Troy and the Wiregrass from Classic Hits 94.7.

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0: Hearts and Crazy on You. I am Keith Stevens. Well, we put a lot of demands on our significant others. It's not enough for them to be supportive and willing to endure your noises. It's from a book called Plays Well with Others. They also need to be a lover, best friend, in-house therapist, co-parent, and to wrap it up, also your soulmate.
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1: News. I'm Sue Guzman. The board of the Kennedy Center voting to close the facility over financial issues after a judge ruled President Trump cannot put his name on the center. The board citing its dire financial shape and structural condition. The board citing also the recent ceiling collapse as the final straw. Saudi Arabian pipeline that transports millions of barrels of oil a day scheduled to be largely out of service for weeks. Fox's Steve Harrigan.
2: Saudi Arabia is being hit day after day by attacks from Iranian-backed Houthis. They're hitting not just the oil infrastructure, but they're also targeting cities as well. Warnings going out even in the city of Mecca, the holiest site.
1: Prosecutors say the son of filmmaker Rob Reiner, Nick Reiner, will not face the death penalty over charges he killed his parents last year. If found guilty, he'll receive life without parole. 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
3: weather. For Troy on the Wiregrass, clear tonight, low 73, east wind to 10 tonight and tomorrow, which will be sunny with a high 91. Tomorrow night, clear, low 66. Thursday, sunny, a high again 91 with northeast wind to 10. But for tonight, clear, low 73, east wind to 10 for Troy on the Wiregrass on Classic Hits 94.7. Reginald Hare was a church musician who later served as a parish priest in England and the Bishop of Calcutta. No matter where he served, Reginald was always impressed by the holiness of God. His most famous hymn reflects the awe of majesty of God. Holy, holy, holy, Lord God Almighty, God in three persons, blessed Trinity. 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

There's the Tombs, and she's a beauty. I'm Keith Stevens. Billy Joel sounded pretty good. I've seen him in a couple of interviews recently, and hopefully I'll get a chance to see him do his live thing one more time down the road.

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0: Tears for Fears and Shouts. Tears for Fears, by the way, going to be opening for the one and only Harry Styles in some of the dates next year over in the UK. Need more energy in the morning? Have a drink of H2O. Yes, by the time you get up, you've gone many hours without water, and you're actually mildly dehydrated, and that can actually make you feel kind of tired. Another reason to reach for the beverage thing first. The drinking of the water will get your circulation going, which hopefully will energize you for your workday.
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0: We got them for you. Songs you know, songs you love. There's Rod Stewart. I am Keith Stevens.
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0: Joan Jett, I Love Rock and Roll, Lokey Stevens. All right, you know, we're getting towards the middle part of the week here. Feeling stressed out? Blow some bubbles. Yes, those kind of bubbles like you did when you were a kid. Remember the giant wand bubble thing they used to have on TV? Blowing bubbles makes you take those deep breaths, which triggers the release of the happiness-inducing brain, the chemical called serotonin.
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0: Todd Rundgren, and hello, it's me. And Todd was also in a really great group called Utopia. I'm Keith Stevens. Thanks for listening. We'll catch you guys tomorrow. And we'll do our thing again as we get you into the middle part of the week. I was right. Not that I really went out on a big limb saying that I thought Noah Wyle and the Pitt would win big. And congratulations to him on the Emmys and Gene Smart for Hacks, which my sister keeps telling me you got to watch. If I ever sat down and wrote the list of the shows that I need to catch up on, it would be catastrophic. Going back to, you know, watching season one of Stranger Things 10 years ago, not finishing it.
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0: William Cowper had a hard life. He lost his mother at age six, was mistreated by fellow students, and his father prevented him from marrying the girl he loved. He tried to commit suicide. 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
2: 4.7 weather.
0: For Troy and the Wiregrass, clear tonight, low 73, east wind to 10 tonight and tomorrow when it will be sunny with a high 91. Clear tomorrow night, low 66. Sunny Thursday, high 91, northeast winds to 10. Again tonight, clear, low 73, east wind to 10 for Troy and the Wiregrass from Classic Hits 94.7.
3: News. I'm Ted Lindner. A federal judge has blocked the board of the Kennedy Center from adding President Trump's name to the building facade.
4: D.C. federal judge Christopher Cooper wrote that the Kennedy Center board cannot install memorials for President Trump or anyone or anything else at the Kennedy Center without Congress's blessing, and that an August board resolution pushing to add the president's name to the building facade violated an earlier court ruling on the matter.
3: Sources telling Fox the Kennedy Center board has voted to immediately close the facility, citing safety concerns and funding issues. Delaware's primary election taking place Tuesday, incoming Chris Coons in a bid for a third full term, winning the Democratic nomination for the Senate. He'll face off in November against the winner of the Republican primary, Michael Katz. In the state's only congressional House race, incumbent Sarah McBride is running unopposed in the Democratic primary. America's listening to Fox News.
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Hi, I'm Chris Kellogg. Glad to have you here. Does the man in your life know that he needs to go see a doctor on a regular basis? I know it's a challenge. 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

0: Daryl Hall and John Oates and Rich Girl, and thanks for being here. I'm Chris Kellogg. Well, women know that it is almost impossible to get a man to go to the doctor's office. Sometimes you just got to pull rank and get that scheduled so you get it taken care of. Here are the top three excuses that men will use to avoid seeing a health professional. They're afraid of finding out something that might be wrong with them. They're uncomfortable with certain body exams. And the simple excuse, I'm too busy. Yeah, none of those work. You need to get your regular doctor appointments going.
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0: 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And thanks for having us on. I'm Chris Kellogg. 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

0: The Pretenders and I'll Stand By You, and I'm Chris Kellogg. Well, congratulations to Jean Smart and Allison Janney. First of all, Jean Smart made history at the Emmy Awards the other night when she won for Best Actress in a Comedy Series for Hacks Season 5. She is the first woman to win an Emmy Award for every single season of a show. Allison Janney and she both scored their 8th career Emmy, which puts them in a special class along with Julia Louis-Dreyfus and Cloris Leachman. All of them have 8 trophies each. That's a pretty elite group, isn't it?
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0: Elton John and Daniel. All right, what do grandparents do that their sons and daughters wish they would stop doing? I'm a grandparent. My wife is a grandparent. We know this answer. Serving their grandchildren unlimited sweets tops the list, followed by dressing them up in ridiculous clothing, backing out after agreeing to babysit, refusal to discipline the grandkids, and parents hate it when grandparents give the kids noisy toys. They also hate it when you give them more screen time than they're normally allowed at home.
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1: News. I'm Sue Guzman. A news helicopter crashing in Chatsworth, California, leaving multiple people dead and injured. Rico Gross with the Los Angeles Fire Department.
2: Sad to report that the firefighters responded. Over 70 firefighters. We did have a loss of lives of three members of the community and two members transported to the hospital.
1: NBC News 4 confirming it was their chopper that crashed and burst into flames. They, along with other news outlets, were covering a fatal bus crash nearby at the time the chopper went down. The debate over artificial intelligence continuing on Capitol Hill. Fox's Aisha Hosni.
3: Congress doesn't really know enough about AI to do anything about it. Yesterday, the president called NVIDIA CEO Jensen Huang while Huang was on stage at a tech summit talking about AI, and the president called these warnings a big hoax.
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8: This is Steve Flowers. 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

0: Night Ranger and Sister Christian, and I'm Chris Kellogg. Thanks for listening. Did you watch the Emmy Awards the other night? The In Memoriam section was just amazing. That beautiful version of Simon and Garfunkel's Bridge Over Troubled Water, performed by Noah Kahan and that orchestra, was just gorgeous. Plus, of course, it's still always a touching thing when you watch the In Memoriam slides go by. Also, Michael J. Fox received a standing ovation. He accepted the Bob Hope Humanitarian Award. Boy, talk about somebody deserving of that award.
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0: Cyndi Lauper in True Colors, and thanks for being here. I'm Chris Kellogg. Well, Stevie Wonder's getting ready for his Songs in the Key of Life tour. You know, that's the album that had Sir Duke and Isn't She Lovely. The tour begins here this fall in the UK and then moves to the US before Christmas.
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0: Don Henley and the Boys of Summer. So there was a recent survey and it found that Americans over age 85 are some of the happiest people in the world. It's become known as the well-being paradox. They're happy despite having worse health.
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2: News. I'm Ted Linder. Delaware's primary election taking place Tuesday. Incoming Chris Coons in his bid for a third full term, winning the Democratic nomination for the Senate. He'll face off in November against the winner of the Republican primary, Michael Katz. In the state's only congressional House race, incumbent Sarah McBride running unopposed in the Democratic primary. And police in L.A. investigating a chopper crash involving a news gathering team. Three people killed, another hospitalized. L.A.'s Mayor Karen Bass.
3: I'm deeply grateful to our firefighters, paramedics, police officers, and other first responders who responded immediately to two incredible, difficult scenes to save lives and render aid.
2: Two of the deaths were inside the helicopter, another death resulting as somebody on the ground. 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

Hey, I'm Chris Kellogg. There's Michael Jackson, Billie Jean. A lot of us forget that that was the second single off the Thriller album. The first one was that duet with Paul McCartney, The Girl Is Mine.

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0: 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By the way, Billy Joel says he's doing much better after having had brain surgery. 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The procedure actually improved the symptoms that he'd been experiencing with normal pressure hydrocephalus.
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0: Ace of Base and All That She Wants, and thanks for listening. Well, apparently we all do it. We all secretly judge those around us. I know I've felt judged many times, whether I was at a grocery store or a gas station. People who park at the gas pump when they're not actually pumping gas or paying inside, yeah, we're judging them. How about people who put their blinker on after they get in the turn lane? Oh boy, there are so many. And then parents who allow their children to run around and scream at places that they shouldn't. Yep, just saw that recently and was like, wow, come on, Mom, let's get to it.
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0: Jimmy Buffett and Come Monday, and thanks for being here. 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See, it's a give and take thing, right? 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

0: I'm Doc Kirby. Here's a book bit. Ortiz's War, the remarkable true story of OSS saboteur Peter J. Ortiz, the Allies' secret weapon against the Nazis in France, by Nicholas Reynolds and Katie S. Sanders, Harper Horizon. He is the most amazing veteran of World War II that you've never heard of, the most battle-decorated member of America's first spy agency, and one of the most decorated Marines of World War II with two Navy Crosses. Peter Ortiz was born in New York, and raised between California and France, he would try his hand at a lot of tough jobs. Merchant seaman, dude ranch manager, race car driver, lion tamer, circus performer, and Hollywood stuntman and actor. As a teen, he ran away from a French boarding school to join the French Foreign Legion. His father came to see what he was about, and after seeing the courage and toughness of the Legion, he relented. Peter would fight the Germans in North Africa in 1940, was badly wounded and captured. Ortiz escaped repeatedly, one time impersonating a dead soldier on a hospital train. He eventually made his way home to America on December 8, 1941. Ortiz joined the U.S. Marines, as he thought they were the people most like his tough fellow Legionnaires. And as he went through training, the officers realized he should be the teacher, not the student. He was recommended to be promoted to an officer. Rather than being sent to the South Pacific, where almost all the U.S. Marines served, he was recruited by the Office of Strategic Services, the OSS, the forerunner of the CIA. He spoke French like a native and could get by in Arabic, German, and Spanish, so they wanted him in Europe. They sent him first to saboteur school in London with the SOE, Special Operations Executive, who vetted him to train as a commando. That meant jump school again so he could learn the British style. Rather than a side door like American paratroopers, SOE operatives jumped through a hole in the bottom of the aircraft, usually a bomber. Next came a field craft course in Scotland, learning the craft of commandos, killing silently, handling all manner of arms, handling demolitions, and basic sabotage. Spying was their second job. Ortiz was dropped into South France at midnight, March 1943, to join a network of resistance warriors. Their jobs were to find places to drop supplies before the German military could catch them. Their mission was also to train the volunteer resistance troops. Ortiz was uniquely qualified for the Union mission as a veteran of small wars who respected the resistance. Wearing his forest green Class A Marine Corps uniform, which no one in Europe had ever seen, with a mixture of French and American battle ribbons on his tunic, Ortiz was bold, smart, tough, and resourceful. His exploits were legendary, and his courage and good spirits were a welcome to the embittered resistance warriors. Since he was in the European theater as a commando, he liaisoned with the British SOE. They rescued downed Allied fighters, including one of the author's grandfathers. Any villages that were thought to offer housing or support to the resistance would be burned down after everyone was murdered. Ortiz realized he was endangering the village of Centron, so he surrendered to the major in charge of German troops to spare the village. As a major himself, Ortiz was treated very well until he started escaping. He would be a POW until mid-April 1945. The authors visit with me this Saturday morning show, and you can also hear my podcast on thebookshelf.podbean.com. Ortiz's War, the remarkable true story of OSS saboteur Peter J. Ortiz, the Allies' secret weapon against the Nazis in France, by Nicholas Reynolds and Katie S. Sanders, Harper Horizon. I'm Doc Kirby. That's a book bit.
1: News. I'm Sue Guzman. Investigators looking into a chopper crash in Los Angeles involving a news gathering team. Three people killed, another hospitalized. LA Mayor Karen Bass.
2: I'm deeply grateful to our firefighters, paramedics, police officers, and other first responders who responded immediately to two incredible, difficult scenes to save lives and render aid.
1: The chopper had been on the way to cover a fatal bus crash in which at least one person died. Saudi Arabian pipeline that transports millions of barrels of oil a day scheduled to be largely out of service for weeks.
3: Saudi Arabia is being hit day after day by attacks from Iranian-backed Houthis. They're hitting not just the oil infrastructure, but they're also targeting cities as well. Warnings going out even in the city of Mecca, the holiest site.
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0: 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Nobody talks more about South Alabama than us.

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0: Lover boy and working for the weekend, and thanks for spending your week with us. I'm Chris Kellogg. Well, the classic musical Annie is officially heading back to Broadway for a 50th anniversary production coming up in the fall of 2027. Yes, the sun will come out tomorrow, and it'll shine on Broadway again. Good news.
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0: DeBarge and Rhythm of the Night, a couple of members of that group, a couple of the brothers, were arrested on drug charges recently in California. I'm Chris Kellogg. 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

0: Simple Minds, and Don't You Forget About Me. You remember Judd Nelson and Molly Ringwald kissing, right, in the movie Breakfast Club? Well, it turns out people are more likely to remember their first kiss than just about anything else. Apparently, kissing's influence on brain chemistry is so significant that first kisses remain people's most outstanding memory. Isn't that wild? I think that's why that was so significant in the movie The Breakfast Club.
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0: The Eagles and Witchy Woman. Well, here is something to think about when you have that first cup of coffee. A daily cup of coffee reduces the risk of death from all causes. When researchers studied the records of 500,000 people, they found a significant lower risk of death in all coffee drinkers. How about that?
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2: Fox News, I'm Ted Linder. Police in L.A. investigating a chopper crash involving a news gathering team. Three people killed, another hospitalized. L.A. Mayor Karen Bass.
3: I'm deeply grateful to our firefighters, paramedics, police officers, and other first responders who responded immediately to two incredible, difficult scenes to save lives and render aid.
2: Authorities not saying how many people were aboard the helicopter, but have stated that two of the deaths were inside. Delaware's primary election taking place Tuesday, incoming Chris Coons in his bid for a third full term, winning the Democratic nomination for the Senate. He'll face off in November against the winner of the Republican primary, Michael Katz. In the state's only congressional House race, incumbent Sarah McBride is running unopposed in the Democratic primary. 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

Hey, I'm Chris Kellogg. Glad to have you here. I saw an old piece of concert footage of Prince rising up out of the stage, grabbing his guitar, and busting into this song right here. Play that funky music.

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0: The Romantics and Talking in Your Sleep. Well, Bob Mackey, the costume designer, died. He was 87 years old. You remember him for all the Cher costumes, if you remember the old Cher and Sonny and Cher show. He also worked on the Carol Burnett show for 11 seasons, picked up 9 Emmys along the way, 3 Oscar nominations, and even a Tony Award. 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

0: Fleetwood Mac from the Rumors album. 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

0: 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Doing each one of these separately adds years to your life, but all four together helps you live the longest.
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0: Exile and Kiss You All Over. You know that band started in 1963, but they didn't have their first number one hit till 1978. Then they switched over to country in the 80s, and boy, did they have a great career. 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I'm Chris Kellogg. Thanks for spending time with us.
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1: News. I'm Sue Guzman. A news helicopter crashing in Chatsworth, California on Tuesday, leaving multiple people dead and injured. Rico Gross with the Los Angeles Fire Department.
2: Sad to report that the firefighters responded. Over 70 firefighters. We did have a loss of life of three members of the community and two members transported to the hospital.
1: NBC News 4 confirming it was their chopper that crashed and burst into flames. They, along with other news outlets, were covering a fatal bus crash nearby. Debate over artificial intelligence continuing on Capitol Hill.
3: Congress doesn't really know enough about AI to do anything about it. Yesterday, the president called NVIDIA CEO Jensen Huang while Huang was on stage at a tech summit talking about AI, and the president called these warnings a big hoax.
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0: Billy Joel on a Wednesday morning, and it's not that uncommon to ask a host at a restaurant for a table for one, but maybe making a reservation for one is new. That's actually up 22% over the previous year. The most common thing is for a breakfast spot at 9 a.m. or 10 a.m. or the 4 p.m. early bird special. 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
1: Oh, lots of birthdays today. Amy Poehler is 55. Molly Shannon, 62. Richard Marx is 63. Jennifer Tilly, 68. Mickey Rourke is 74. And Ed Begley Jr. is 77.
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0: Good morning, my friends, and welcome to another Wednesday morning here on The Morning Show. I hope you're having a fantastic morning so far, and thank you so much for joining me. It's going to be a wonderful, wonderful day. But, yeah, good morning. Let's get our morning started with a look at the weather, shall we?
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0: All right. Currently 74 degrees here on the square. 75 out at Troy Municipal Airport. They're reporting fair skies, and I do believe we can agree. Today you can expect a high of 92 degrees with a sunny day ahead. Tonight a low of 65 and clear. Thursday a high of 91 and sunny. And Thursday night a low of 65 and clear. Friday a high of 95 and sunny. And Friday night a low of 70 and mostly clear. Those rain chances return over the weekend, but not much. Saturday, a high of 95 and sunny with a slight 20% chance of thunderstorms in the afternoon. And a low of 70 Saturday night with partly cloudy skies. So, really nothing crazy going on there. Not much of a rain chance at all. But it is a chance. Otherwise, sunny and hot. That's just about it. That's really all I can tell you. A little bit of a cooler night tonight and tomorrow night, but nothing to really shake a stick at, as they say. My computer is still waking up this morning. Not quite sure. I think it updated overnight, and it's taking its time to get ready this morning. But it is Wednesday morning. It's the middle of the week. It's going to be a great week. Great, great second half of our week. Yeehaw. We can do it. You've made it this far. You're halfway in. So we might as well finish the week strong, my friend. Really, I'm talking to myself. We can do it, though. Anyway, let's get into it this morning. Let's just do it. Let's get into some gospel music to get our morning started. Thank you so much again for joining me this morning. It's going to be a great day. I mean that. Simply because I said so. So here we go.

0: Good morning. Here's today's devotional entitled, The Heart of the Church. We're reading 1 Thessalonians 3, verses 6 through 13. But Timothy has come to us from you and has brought good news about your faith and love. He has told that you to always have pleasant memories of us and that you long to see us, just as we also long to see you. Therefore, brothers, in all our distress and persecution, we were encouraged about you because of your faith. For now we really live, since you are standing firm in the Lord. How can we thank God enough for you and return for all the joy we have in the presence of our God because of you? Night and day we pray most earnestly that we may see you again and supply what is lacking in your faith. Now may our God and Father himself and our Lord Jesus clear the way for us to come to you. May the Lord make your love increase and overflow for each other and for everyone else, just as ours does for you. May he strengthen your hearts so that you will be blameless and holy in the presence of our God and Father when our Lord Jesus comes with all his holy ones. What makes a church successful? A big turnout on Sunday morning? A multi-million-dollar budget? A state-of-the-art building? We all know those things aren't the criteria that define a successful church. Whether your church seats a stadium-sized crowd or just has a few in attendance, numbers are not the measure God uses for success. He looks at the heart of the church. The Apostle Paul planted an important church in Thessalonica, the capital city of Macedonia. He showed his desire for the church members there when he wrote, "May the Lord make you increase and abound in love to one another and all, so that he may establish your hearts blameless in holiness." With these words, Paul showed us two characteristics that are vital for a successful body of believers, love for one another and holiness. Congregations, church buildings, and budgets come in different sizes. The true measure of success is demonstrated by followers of Christ who love God and each other and are committed to living holy lives. Our challenge can be found in the words of the prophet Micah, "What does the Lord require of you but to do justly, to love mercy, and to walk humbly with your God?" Help us, Lord, to have a big impact on our communities, no matter what the size of our congregation. May our hearts be large indeed. Amen.
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1: William Cowper had a hard life. 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

0: 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I'm CJ Papa. The AI debate rages.
1: And lawmakers of the nation's capital are deeply divided over artificial intelligence oversight, weighing national security risks against the danger of overregulation. The president has cast AI fears as a hoax. Attorney General Todd Blanch is backing up the president's accusation that Democrats are using AI as a political issue in the midterms.
0: Fox's Madeline Rivera. The central bank reveals its decision on interest rates this afternoon. Fox's Ginny Casola in L.A.
2: Traders are betting the Fed will raise short-term interest rates by a quarter of a percent.
0: A news chopper for NBC in Los Angeles went down while covering a bus crash. Los Angeles Fire Captain Brandon Silverman.
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0: An NBC LA 4 TV reporter and the pilot were killed along with a person on the ground. 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
8: With another ARN News update, I'm Leah Brandon. Police have arrested a second person in connection with a mass shooting in Tuscaloosa that injured seven people. Kamarcus Allen now charged with assault. Investigators say he was on probation at the time of the shooting. The other suspect, Keontae Jones, was out on bond in another criminal case. A judge has revoked his bond. And Democrats tried to impeach President Trump again, but the effort went down to defeat in the House. The vote was 232 to 147. In Alabama's delegation, there were no votes for impeachment. All Republican congressmen from the state voted against it, as did Democrat Shamari Figures, who's seeking re-election in a GOP-leaning district. Terry Sewell joined nearly 50 Democrats in voting present. Like all the other failed impeachment votes, the effort was led by Texas Democrat Al Green, who was voted out of office earlier this year. I'm Leah Brandon. And you're up to date around the world, around your state. This is the Alabama Radio Network.
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14: And in our local news, you can join the Troy Arts Council as they welcome Jamie Paul and Leif Shires for a three-day residency here in Troy. 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If you need more information or want to check and see if there's any more tickets available, you can contact Bart and Jenny Wallace at Wallace Pump and Supply. 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The Addiction Recovery Ministry meets Wednesday night at 7 at Riverview Baptist Church on 231 North in Troy. That's tonight. And the Crenshaw County Historical Museum will have their open house Saturday from 10 to 2. The Guitar Circle will be Saturday from 10:30 to 12 at the studio on East Walnut Street. Bring your guitar and come hang with some new friends. Learn from other players as well. The Troy Writers Guild will be Saturday from 10:30 to noon at the Troy Public Library on East Walnut Street. Bring your notebook and your favorite pen, and come meet up and hang with other local artists, local writers. The Alabama Agricultural Museum is hosting a corn husk doll making workshop Saturday from 11 to 3 at the museum in Dothan. Admission is free. The Pike County Regional Child Advocacy Center has their Luau for Hope on Saturday the 26th from 5 to 9 p.m. at the Emporium at 112 West Walnut Street in Troy. It includes a social hour, silent auction, dinner, and entertainment. 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And then the Boys and Girls Club will have their dueling piano show and fundraiser, Keys for Kids. That'll be Thursday, October the 1st. It's at the Social in downtown Troy on Market Street. 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
14: And in other news, Jimmy Dixon, age 76, of Troy, died recently. The funeral for Jimmy Dixon is Saturday at 11 at Old Mount Zion Missionary Baptist Church with Pastor T.C. Johnson officiating and burial in the church cemetery. Visitation is Friday from noon to 5:30, George F. Grubb's funeral home directing. Johnny Lee Jackson, also known as Tank, age 66, of Goshen, died recently. The funeral for Tank Jackson is Saturday at 1:30 at Shiloh Missionary Baptist Church with Pastor Terry Ellison officiating and burial in the Bethel AME Church Cemetery. Visitation is Friday from noon to 5:30, George F. Grubb's funeral home directing. Ruthie Ruffin, age 74, of Troy, died recently. The funeral for Ruthie Ruffin is Sunday at 1 at Lily Baptist Church with Reverend Stanley Gillis officiating and visitation Saturday from noon to 5:30, George F. Grubb's funeral home directing. Neil George Jr., age 89, died recently. Arrangements for Neil George Jr. will be announced later by George F. Grubb's funeral home. The funeral announcements are listed on our website at WTBFradio.com. Just click on obituaries.
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16: And a look at our weather this morning. Currently, 73 degrees here on the square. 73 out at Troy Municipal Airport as well this morning. And fair skies reported out that way, which I do believe we can agree with. Today you can expect a high of 92 degrees with sunny skies. Tonight a low of 65 and clear. Thursday a high of 91 and sunny. And Thursday night a low of 65 and clear. Friday, much of the same with a high of 95 and sunny skies. And a low of 70 Friday night. And mostly clear, so nothing crazy going on with the weather forecast whatsoever. Just some cooler nights in our future, it seems.
14: Hopefully our air conditioner can keep up. Our air conditioner's been struggling this summer.
16: No, mine has, but my house has almost no insulation, so.
14: Well,
16: there's that.
14: Ours does, and it's been hot.
16: Yeah.
14: So.
16: But we're going to take a look here at the Southeast Ag Livestock Report before we get into ARN Sports here at 6:15. 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
18: In livestock news from Southeast AgNet, the Alabama Cattlemen's Association strives to educate industry professionals about the beef industry. Michael Smith with the Alabama Cattlemen's Association is here to tell us more about their Beef 101 classes.
19: Yeah, so this is something that kind of follows the traditional school year. We host this program with our friends there at Auburn University at the Meat Sciences Lab. And what we do, it's an interactive hands-on class where we go over, got multiple stations, and we'll go over production of beef cattle in Alabama, followed up with a trip outside to get some cattle there at the university. And we'll have one of our producers and a veterinarian speak on, you know, the care and the time that it takes to get that cattle from the pasture to the plate. And of course, like any cattleman's event, we offer lunch. And after lunch, we go into the meat lab where the folks in attendance can actually see the breakdown of a side of beef. So they get to see kind of the start to finish on that. They're available to get online and sign up and get registered to come do it. 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And Bailey Watson, who's our staffer here, kind of oversees that portal there to where folks can get registered. I would encourage folks to register early because spaces fill up pretty quickly.
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21: 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John Mike will be your host with his gang of experts each week. 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
8: Alabama Radio Network. The Auburn Tigers look to remain undefeated under new head coach Alex Golish this weekend. He will welcome his good friend John Sumrall and Team Florida to Jordan-Hare, but Golish says he's putting that friendship on hold as he looks to clean up what he thought was sloppy play last weekend.
1: Unique challenge preparing for that game, like I mentioned earlier in the week, just because you really didn't know. You really didn't know totally what you were going to get. I thought they did a good job adjusting. I thought they were physical. You know, there's still some stuff to clean up, as there always will be in the protection world.
8: Alabama football prepping for a matchup against Florida State. Seminoles will head to Tuscaloosa Saturday after they shocked the Crimson Tide to open last season. Alabama head coach Kalen DeBoer on whether this is a revenge game.
2: In our minds, this is the 2026 team, but I know there's a lot of guys, including our staff, and you know, that certainly know what it felt like last year walking off that football field.
8: Game one of the Southern League Division playoffs, Rocket City Trash Pandas beat Knoxville 9-2. I'm Angie Norvell for the Alabama Radio Network.
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24: Super Bowl winning quarterback Sam Darnold is dealing with a unique injury, according to Seahawks coach Mike McDonald, but not a long-term injury. Darnold, however, is likely out for Sunday's game in Arizona. From college football, Arch Manning is saying, "I'm sorry." The Texas quarterback posting an apology for laughing at an AI video showing coach Steve Sarkisian slapping ESPN sideline reporter Holly Rowe. Manning also reached out to Rowe directly. To baseball, where the Brewers have clinched their fourth straight National League Central title. Milwaukee beat Pittsburgh while the second-place Cubs gave up the last six runs of the night and lost 6-3 to Atlanta. Cubs manager Craig Council.
25: We've got to get guys pitching well, for sure. We got to score runs. I'm going to tell you that again. We've got to score runs. We've got to score more runs. You know, we got to get guys pitching well, and we got to have guys that we can count on and multiple guys we can count on.
24: The Cubs still lead the National League wildcard race. Meanwhile, the AL Central race is tightening. The Guardians rally to beat the White Sox, closing within a half game of the division lead. I'm Matt McCoy.
16: And it's time to take a look at our local sports this morning, and I'm almost certain that we've got plenty to talk about.
14: We do. The Braves won last night. They've tied up the series with the Cubs 1-1. They won 6-3 over the Cubs yesterday in Chicago. They'll play again tonight at 6:25. I think we'll stick with the Braves tonight with that. Or either, I'm not sure what we're supposed to do. We'll join them after Tiger Talk. So you can listen to the Braves on 96.3. Tiger Talk is tonight on FM 96.3 as well. That starts at 6. The Ralph Black Coaches Connection will be tonight at from 5 to 7. The boys will be over at Hook's Barbecue, and they're going to be joined by our guest prognosticator, Ruth Qualls, tonight. Ruth has had some perfect online guessing prognosticating for the high school football game. So going to see how she does live and in action there at Hook's Barbecue tonight. Come join them for some great food. And if you can't, join us on FM 94.7. 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Other area games: Slocum at Pike County, CCA at Hooper Academy, Sampson at Brantley, Abbeville at Elba, Highland Home at Geneva County, Luverne at Thomasville, Charles Henderson at Elmore County. After the game, the high school scoreboard show will be on from 10 to midnight with Mark Ritchie and Big C on FM 94.7. And then on Saturday morning, Chase and Nick start us off at 10 a.m. as they host the Saturday Morning Breakdown show, bringing you music and a look ahead at college football, as well as reviewing our Friday night football games and a little bit of Braves in there as well. Nick probably knows, as John Mike knows, how many games the Braves have to win to clinch, I think it's the East, for the playoffs. We'll see if that happens. College football Saturday, Troy will be at Missouri. 6 o'clock is our kickoff, airtime at 4 on FM 94.7. Auburn will host Florida, kickoff at 6, airtime at 3 on FM 96.3. Alabama will host Florida State. 2:30 is that game. Alabama State has a bye. South Alabama will host Ohio at 6. UAB will be in Louisiana at 7 on Saturday. And that is our local sports for today. Going to be a busy week, busy weekend. It always is during this time of the year.
16: Yes.
14: Hoping that those slight rain chances hold off on Saturday for some of those games. Of course, a lot of ours, I guess, other than Auburn, let's see, are out of town. So there's no telling what the weather's going to be like in Missouri. Auburn's in town. Alabama's in town. South Alabama is in town. So it's been rainy down there in the coast. Justin has talked about how it's interfered with his band practice. So I hope it'll stay dry for them at South Alabama. Have you ever been to their football stadium?
16: Mm-mm.
14: They've got a new one. They used to play at that big Mobile stadium, but now they've got their own.
16: I went to the GoDaddy Bowl at that one.
14: And I think I did too.
16: Way back in the day when the Florida Gators played.
14: I went to the Dollar General Bowl, I think, down there too.
16: Really?
14: I think it was Dollar General. I don't know. I went to the Dollar General and the GoDaddy, I think, at one point in time. So, yeah.
16: I wonder what they're even doing nowadays.
14: What's that?
16: What, GoDaddy.com or whatever, how they were like, they were like a domain management site, right?
14: Is that what they were? I can't remember what they were.
16: I don't know. I remember when they sponsored NASCAR racers.
14: Really?
16: Yeah. So
14: I never knew what they did to begin with.
16: Yeah.
14: So.
16: Yeah.
14: But anyway.
16: I was a young child anyways. But yeah, we do have a lot of sports. We're going to take a look at a couple commercials, though, and then we're going to get into the music today. I have a theme. It has nothing to do with this, like, the content of the songs themselves. So it's going to be like a whole bunch of different songs, types of songs, genres, what have you. But they do have something in common.
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0: We are the champions from Queen. Thank you, Mr. Freddie Mercury. Always a pleasure to hear that lovely voice in the morning. But it's time for us now to take a look at school lunches, my favorite part of the day. So let's see what we got going on. Pike County Schools will be having a hamburger today with fruit cocktail on the side, vegetarian baked beans and hash browns on the side as well, along with condiments and your choice of milk. Let's see who I got next. Crenshaw County looks like they're having breakfast for lunch. Grits, an egg patty and a sausage patty, pancakes. 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And of course, your choice of beverage. 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What? With shredded lettuce and tomato on the side, salsa, black beans, corn on the cob, a mixed fruit cup, and your choice of milk. So wonderful lunches all around. 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

0: for kids. No,
1: this is a different one.
0: This is the Bonded.
1: Maggie Hammond and the Troy Arts Council. Maggie's coming in today again to talk about it. A tribute to the music of James Bond. It's at 7 o'clock tomorrow night at the Claudia Crosby Theater there on Troy University's campus. It's going to be a great night. Jamie Paul and her husband, Leif Shiver, they are Nashville-based recording and touring artist. Great talent. Going to be doing a three-day residency here in Troy. Some educational program opportunities for you to meet the artist. And we've got two tickets to give away to that 7 p.m. concert tomorrow night. The big one, Bonded, a tribute to the music of James Bond. We'll take the first caller, if you'd like a pair of two tickets to the Bonded concert tomorrow night, a tribute to the music of James Bond by Jamie and Leif. Give us a call right now, 334-566-0300.

0: With or without you, from you too. And let's talk about the word of the day. The word of the day for today, September the 16th, Wednesday, is facsimile. Facsimile. A facsimile is an exact copy of something. The word facsimile is also still sometimes used to refer to a system of transmitting and reproducing graphic matter, such as printed text or photos, though the word fax is more common. Facsimile is the word of the day.
1: Facsimile?
0: Facsimile.
1: Is that what a fax machine is really called?
0: Yeah. Yeah, basically, yeah.
1: That's the only way I've heard it used.
0: The forged painting was an impressive facsimile of the original. The documents can be sent by facsimile to the number below. Nobody's saying that.
1: Nobody says that. It's always facts.
0: It's always facts. And I feel like that's not widely used much anymore anyways.
1: No, we still have one here
0: we do,
1: at the radio station.
0: And we do still receive faxes.
1: We do. And oddly enough, junk mail by fax.
0: Yeah. Which I find kind of crazy.
1: It is. 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
2: News. I'm Gianna Delosi. Calls to slow down AI development taking over Washington today. Vermont Senator Bernie Sanders is holding a briefing with leading scientists.
3: Congress, under both Democratic and Republican control, have been asleep at the wheel.
2: Vice President J.D. Vance counters.
4: If you're building Frankenstein, number one, you should stop.
2: President Trump calls the warnings a hoax. An investigation is underway in Los Angeles County after a news helicopter went down and burst into flames while covering a fatal bus accident.
5: The chopper bursting into flames, crashing between two buildings with the fire spreading to multiple cars and storage containers. Officials say two people were killed in the helicopter, later identified as an NBC4 reporter and the pilot. The third victim was a bystander on the ground.
2: That's Fox's Todd Pyro. 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
10: With another ARN News update, I'm Leah Brandon. A Decatur police officer is being investigated due to alleged misuse of the automated license plate reader system. The Decatur Police Department says it became aware of alleged misuse of the system on June 12th and launched an internal affairs investigation. The officer has been placed on administrative duty. More than 2 years after DeAndre Cottrell disappeared and was later found dead in Birmingham, his former boyfriend has been arrested and charged with his murder. Birmingham police say Julian Morris has been taken into custody in Miami and is being held pending extradition to Alabama. Cottrell was a 31-year-old marketing PhD student who was reported missing in 2024. His body was found 2 days later, and Morris was identified as a person of interest in the case, but was not charged at the time. I'm Leah Brandon, and you're up to date around the world, around your state. 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
1: And in our local news today, join the Troy Arts Council as they welcome Jamie Paul and Leif Shires for a three-day residency. Today at 2 o'clock, they'll have an interactive lecture in the Troy University band room. And then on Thursday, they'll have a free concert at 10 at the studio on West Walnut Street with Jamie and Leif performing selections from the Great American Songbook. And then the big event is Thursday night at 7 at Claudia Crosby, Bonded, a tribute to the music of James Bond. Come out and get and enjoy these great artists throughout their Troy residency. This is the week to redeem your Kiwanis Club of Troy pancake breakfast ticket. If you purchased your ticket, your $7 ticket, from Bart and Jenny Wallace at Wallace Pump and Supply, or if you got yours in Ozark from Diane Cook, this is the week to redeem it for children's charities here in our area. The Addiction Recovery Ministry meets Wednesday night at 7 at Riverview Baptist Church on 231 North in Troy. The Crenshaw County Historical Museum will have open house Saturday from 10 to 2. The Guitar Circle is Saturday from 10:30 to noon at the studio on East Walnut Street here in Troy. 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Troy Writers Guild is Saturday from 10:30 to noon at the Troy Public Library on East Walnut Street. 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The Alabama Agricultural Museum has a corn husk doll making workshop Saturday from 11 to 3 at the museum in Dothan there at Landmark Park. 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Other area games, Slocum at Pike County, Crenshaw Christian at Hooper Academy, Sampson at Brantley, Abbeville at Elba, Highland Home at Geneva County, Luverne at Thomasville, and Charles Henderson at Elmore County. 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Chase and Nick will have the Saturday Morning Breakdown show on FM 94.7, bringing you some great music Saturday morning, along with a look at college football and maybe a little review of some high school football and some Braves. 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Alabama will host Florida State at 2:30. Alabama State has a bye. South Alabama hosts Ohio at 6. UAB will be at Louisiana at 7. That's our local news for this Wednesday. Is that right? The 16th of September.
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1: And in other news, Jamie Dixon, age 76, of Troy, died recently. The funeral for Jimmy Dixon is Saturday at 11 at Old Mount Zion Missionary Baptist Church with Pastor T.C. Johnson officiating. Burial is in the church cemetery with visitation Friday from noon to 5:30. George F. Grubb's funeral home directing. Johnny Lee Jackson, also known as Tank, age 66, of Goshen, died recently. Funeral service for Tank Jackson is Saturday at 1:30 at Shiloh Missionary Baptist Church with Pastor Terry Ellison officiating and burial in the Bethel AME Church Cemetery. Visitation is Friday from noon to 5:30, George F. Grubb's funeral home directing. Ruthie Ruffin, age 74, of Troy, died recently. The funeral for Ruthie Ruffin is Sunday at 1 at Lily Baptist Church with Reverend Stanley Gillis officiating. Visitation is Saturday from noon to 5:30. George F. Grubb's funeral home directing. Neil George Jr., age 89, died recently. Arrangements for Neil George will be announced later by George F. Grubb's funeral home. The funeral announcements are listed on our website at WTBFradio.com. Just click on obituaries.
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0: And a look at our weather this morning. Currently 73 degrees here on the square, 73 out at Troy Municipal Airport this morning with fair skies reported. And I think we can agree it's a beautiful sunny morning here on the square. Today you can expect a high of 92 degrees with sunny skies. Tonight a low of 65 and clear. Thursday a high of 91 and sunny, and Thursday night a low of 65 and clear. Friday, a high of 95 and sunny, and Friday night, a low of 70 and mostly clear. This weekend brings a little bit of rain chance back into the mix, with Saturday having a high of 95 projected with sunny skies during the day and a slight 20% chance of thunderstorms in the afternoon, and Saturday night, a low of 70 and partly cloudy. Sunday is the exact same forecast as Saturday, so really nothing to talk about there, just a very slight chance of thunderstorms as we approach the weekend. But we'll keep our eye on that. All you got to do is keep your ear right here to WTBF. That's all I've got for weather currently. Nothing too crazy going on in the weather world. So, no.
1: What are you saying out at the airport? It does kind of look overcast out there this morning.
0: I don't know.
1: A little cloudy.
0: Maybe it's just our windows.
1: Yeah.
0: that is an option.
1: It could be. Hey, Maggie's coming in the door here from the Troy Arts Council. Were you able to pull up one of her songs?
0: Yeah.
1: Okay, Jamie Paul, go ahead and play that for us, Abby.
0: Sure.

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4: And we have Maggie Hammond from the Troy Arts Council back in the studio today. How'd you like that song? You've probably listened to all of them already, hadn't you?
5: I've been listening to so much Jamie Paul. I love her voice.
4: That was For Your Eyes Only by Jamie Paul, and that's going to be part of the concert that is tomorrow night at 7 over at Claudia Crosby Theater, Bonded, a tribute to the music of James Bond. And if you've ever watched a James Bond movie, the music is central.
5: Yeah, the music is like
4: the theme music, you know, it is. It really is. And I think Mark Walker and the Troy Sound of the South, they ought to do a Bond, James Bond halftime show. That would be great. Of course, I'm a little crazy and things like that. But, yeah, that concert is tomorrow night. But that's just one of the few things that we have for the three-day residency with Jamie Paul and Leif Shires, vocals and trumpet. It's called an artist residency because they're going to not just be doing some concerts, but they're going to also be doing some educational opportunities here around. Some guys were in, I think his first name was Christian.
5: Yeah, last week,
4: yeah, after you came in.
5: Mm-hmm.
4: And both of them,
5: Steve and
4: Christian, were ready for the interactive interview or what are we called, artist talk this afternoon. Mm-hmm. So tell us a little bit about what Jamie and Leif are going to be doing as part of their residency here. They're doing a lot.
5: They're doing a lot. I'm so excited. And I would like to ask everyone listening for a favor. If you would please tell everybody you know
6: about our events. Tell people about the Troy Arts Council.
4: I guess I need to have your mic on.
6: Oh.
4: There you go. Now you're
6: now I'm live.
4: Now you're live.
6: Okay,
4: go ahead.
6: All right, so should I repeat everything?
4: No, you're good.
6: Okay. So, tell everybody you know what the Troy Arts Council is doing, because the best way to get people, you know, go into stuff is word of mouth, recommendations from friends. So I'm here as your friend telling you, come this week. It's going to be amazing. We have Jamie and Leif were getting here last night. We're going to start the day off actually with a concert out at the nursing home just for them. So the residents of the nursing home and the staff there. So that's the way we're kicking this arts and community grant. That's what we received from South Arts to get arts out in the community. So, but the first public event is this afternoon, that interactive artist talk that you were talking about. So if you want to know what it's like behind the scenes, what it's like to work in the music industry, we will be at Long Hall 104 in the band room from 2 to 4 this afternoon. And Jamie and Leif will maybe play a little bit, talk about their careers. So she sang backup vocals for Winona Judd and Kelly Clarkson. Leaf played trumpet. His tour recorded with Kelly Clarkson, the Memphis Horns, Jack White, Barry Gibb. You know, you've heard...
4: Oh.
6: They're fantastic. You've heard the people
4: names.
6: They've played,
4: yeah,
6: performed with.
4: Yeah,
6: yeah, they're amazing. And I've just been listening to Jamie's music for the past week. That's what I have in my head. She has such an incredible voice.
4: Well, and she does. She does. And you don't realize until you get a little touch of the music industry what actually goes on. Steve from Populous, mm-hmm. The graduate assistant that was working with Christian, talking about all that goes into getting a song ready to put out on the radio or, you know, put out an album or a performance. There's so much behind the mm-hmm. scenes. And that's just as important as being a good performer is being able to manage your career.
6: Yeah.
4: That's important as well.
6: The business aspect. And it's really amazing that the music industry program at Troy is just so special. And we'll actually be meeting during the Populous time, class time, this afternoon to make sure that all of them are able to attend. But it is open to the public and it's free. And then tomorrow morning at 10 a.m., we have another special event that's free, open to the public, and that is a concert at the studio, 10 o'clock, selections from the Great American Songbook. And so it'll be Jamie and Leaf, and they'll have a guitarist to accompany them. And then we'll have a reception afterwards in the studio. So I'd love for everybody to come out who, you know, if you don't work in the mornings, you have a little bit of free time, pop over to the studio. And then tomorrow night, the big show, Bonded.
4: Yes, and over at Claudia Crosby Theater, starting at 7, if you're a student or an educator, it is free for you to go. The rest of us, tickets are $20. You've brought some tickets for us to have to give away. We're going to be doing that again in just a few minutes. And then and they're going to be playing songs from James Bond's, mm-hmm. James Bond movies. And if you've ever seen one of them, the music, especially if you've seen one in a theater, in that setting, mm-hmm. with all that music. But this is a little different take on it, and we just played that one for Your Eyes Only. That was great. So that is the concert,
6: yes,
4: the big concert.
6: The big concert.
4: Thursday night. We want everybody to come out and enjoy.
6: Mm-hmm. It's going to be an amazing show.
4: Grab some friends. Get your tickets. Yeah. You can buy them at the door.
6: Yes, you can buy them at the door or online, troyartscouncil.org. There are links on our Facebook page. But yeah, you can buy them at the door and be about an hour and a half to 2 hours, somewhere in there. There is an intermission. And then Friday morning, so for all of our homeschoolers out there, we're having a special show for elementary age kids at Crosby Theater at 10 a.m. on Friday, The Musical Genius of George and Ira Gershwin. And so it is free for our participating schools. We've invited schools in the area, and free for our homeschooling families. We've also invited the music education majors out there. So it should be, it's going to be fantastic. It's specifically for elementary school.
4: Yeah, about third through fifth grade, yeah. Y'all have invited those. So if you have homeschoolers that are that upper middle school, 3 to 5th grade.
6: Or even older, you know.
4: Yeah, bring them in and enjoy a great concert, The Musical Genius of George and Ira Gershwin. And at the show Thursday night, you're going to have displayed.
6: Actually, Thursday morning.
4: Oh, Thursday morning over at the studio. You're going to have displayed.
6: I'm showing it now.
4: some of the artwork that went along with her name just left.
6: Rebecca Alexander. Rebecca.
4: I know. She has done a great job providing art to schools and to our public here, the kids here, because quite frankly, sometimes that's missing in
6: yes.
4: elementary school level. I know you can take art as you get older in high school sometimes, but... you know, it's hard sometimes to keep the fine arts mm-hmm. in the lower elementary grades because sometimes that's the first thing cut. But art and music, my boys love it over at Troy Elementary. Any of those specials is what I call
6: classes.
4: Them. They are fun classes. And a lot of times that's where you meet your people.
6: Yes, that's where you meet. It's where I met my people.
4: people that share some of the same interests or awaken an interest in you. And what they do is they listen to some Gershwin.
6: Yep. So Rebecca, to kind of go along with the residency, Rebecca Alexander developed some art activities. So at with the Sunshine Seniors out at the hospital, they Maddie Kingsbury 3D printed some tiny pianos. And so Rebecca took those out of the hospital, and they listened to Gershwin, and they painted the tiny pianos.
4: Cool.
6: And then with the Boys and Girls Club, Rebecca, they listened to Gershwin, and then they did artwork. And one of the pieces is actually we used for Ashton Foster is his name. We used his artwork on the flyer for the Friday program for the Boys and Girls Club. And then at Sprout Early Learning Center, they listened to Gershwin, and they made art. And these are our 3- and 4-year-olds. So they listened to Rhapsody in Blue and painted blue things. So this artwork from the Boys and Girls Club and Sprout Early Learning Center will be on display at our morning concert tomorrow at the studio. We're actually hanging it this afternoon.
4: Yeah. So what a great way to incorporate the community, art and music into an event. Because you did get a grant from the, ring the bell, Maggie.
6: Where's the,
4: there it is. There you go.
6: We were close.
4: Yeah, we were a second or two behind, but that is the 72930 Bell Clock Setters Club of the Air. That's sponsored by Wallace Pump and Supply, but we'll get back to that in just a minute. And I forgot
6: the
4: what
6: grant.
4: We were talking about. The grant.
6: Yeah.
4: You did get a grant.
6: Yes. We
4: specifically art in the community.
6: Yeah, the whole purpose of the South Arts and Community Grant is to expand our outreach, reach new audiences. So it's basically bringing artists from one southern state to another, and you have to have at least 3 days of activities and so many hours of different kinds of performances. And so we really built this residency around the grant requirements because it was such a great idea. Yes, let's get art out in the community. Who are we not reaching? A lot of people can't go to concerts at night, so that's why we're having this 10 o'clock
4: right,
6: concert.
4: Right, because they maybe not drive or they work at night or
6: have
4: you
6: kids
4: have children.
6: At home. Yeah.
4: Right, and you can't get out. That's tomorrow at 10 o'clock at the studios. The studio on East Walnut Street, they'll be playing selections from the Great American Songbook. That one is free, 10 to 11:30, and then they'll have a meet and greet there so you can meet the artist.
6: And a reception.
4: Yes.
6: Have a little lunch.
4: Okay, there you go. Can't beat that. And then tomorrow night, the big event, Bonded, a tribute to the music of James Bond. We'll be giving away some tickets here in just a minute. But you can also go to TroyArtsCouncil.org and get your tickets for that. If you're a student or an educator, you get in free to that concert. They'll have the interactive performance, The Musical Genius of George and Ira Gershwin for 3rd through 5th grade or homeschoolers, any of those kids, on Friday at 10. And that's going to, where's that going to be?
6: That's at Crosby Theater.
4: Still back at Crosby.
6: Mm-hmm. And very thankful that we, you know, we have this partnership with the university.
4: So that that's a good location, too. Mm-hmm. All the kids can see really well. And
6: we can reach multiple schools by doing that.
4: Right. They can all come in, have a little field trip. The interactive artist talk will be this afternoon from 2 to 4. And that's going to be in the Long Hall, the music building, the band room, room 104 there on Troy University's campus. So a lot of things going on, and you're starting it off at the local nursing home for a private concert for them. I know they're going to enjoy that.
6: It's going to be fun.
4: It will be. And, you know, music, even with my mom, you know, she can sing every hymn. Remembers every word. So there's a connection with music, and I know they'll enjoy that concert today. Wow, you're going to be busy the next few days.
6: I'm taking off the rest of the week. Y'all know this isn't my job, but I had to take off Wednesday, Thursday, Friday this week just so I can beat all the things and help where I'm needed.
4: Right. Well, there you go. You're wearing your Troy Arts Council hat the rest of the week.
6: I should actually get a hat that
4: you,
6: says
4: you
6: that.
4: Need to. You need to. One that can be interchanged between between your titles. We do have tickets. We're going to be giving those away just a little bit. Don't forget, today at 2 over at Long Hall, room 104, that's the interactive artist talk. Get some behind-the-scenes information.
6: You get visitor parking passes for the university, so you don't get a ticket. Go to the Troy Police Department on Pell Avenue, which is the old nursing school.
4: The old elementary school, the nursing. And then at 10 o'clock at the studio tomorrow, the Great American Songbook with Jamie and Leaf, and then tomorrow night the big concert at 7, Bonded, a tribute to the music of James Bond. Look, don't ever say there's nothing going on, because there's a lot going on in Troy this the rest of the week with Jamie and Paul. You don't want to miss it. It's going to be great music. You know, I love to get exposed to different things. So this is if you've never heard this kind of music, it's with a twist that we know, because it's using that James Bond theme music. So going to be fun.
6: Oh, it's going to be so much fun.
4: All right. If you see Maggie around town wearing her Troy Arts Council hat, say hello as you go to some of these events sponsored by the Troy Arts Council and their sponsors, the Alabama State Council on the Arts, South Arts, Freedom 250, and the National Endowment for the Arts. A lot of work has gone into this, so Troy, y'all show up and show out for these events this week. Thank you, Maggie.
6: Yeah, thank
4: appreciate
6: you for
4: it.
6: Having me.
4: And she did drop us off some more tickets, so we're going to give those away today and tomorrow as well. So let's see. I think I'd need to play some commercials.
6: Yeah,
4: to get
6: I think
4: down.
6: We're Wallace Pump and Supply.
4: I know. Wallace
6: go where
4: Pump
6: the contractors
4: and Supply.
6: Go.
4: I know. See, there you go. You could do my job.
6: No, I couldn't do that, but yes, I do could. Know we shop at Wallace Pump and Supply.
4: Oh, I do too. 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
13: 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So Call us, 334-566-0300. One more time, 334-566-0300. 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

0: All right, my friends, it's time.
1: It is time for birthdays and anniversaries. And let's see, on our list today, we have 10. So let's see what we got. Let's see, I think we had that number yesterday. Here we go on our random number generator. Oh, I got to read the numbers first, or the names first.
0: Yeah.
1: Maggie's gotten me all out of whack today.
2: You're so excited.
1: I know. I'm trying to see how I can fit everything in my schedule the rest of the week. Celebrating a birthday today, this Wednesday, September the 16th, Anthony Wesley Tyner is 23 today in Troy, called in by mom. Mamie Peterson is 82 today in Troy, called in by her daughter. Taden Jackson is 10 today in Troy, called in by Mama. Brandy Cox is getting pretty old. We did not say that. The people that called in Brandy's birthday, Brandy is the city fire marshal. So I want to wish him a happy birthday. Don't know how old he is. He could be 30, 40, or 50. I don't know what you consider getting pretty old to be. Christopher Williams of Troy is 54, called in by his sister Keisha. Cassandra Petty is 53. Is that Dothan, Abby D. Dothan?
0: Yes.
1: Called in by his cousin Sammy. Donna Kidd of Troy is celebrating a birthday. We don't know her age either, over at the Salvation Army. Want to wish her a happy day. Jay Huntville in Troy is celebrating, called in by a friend. Janine Liberduth, I don't know if I said that right, 67 today in Luverne, a co-worker called that in. And turning 7 today, Joey Hooper of Troy. His pappy called in to wish him a very, very happy birthday. Let's see. Our lucky number today on our random number generator is lucky number
0: 7.
1: Lucky number 7.
0: We sure did have that one yesterday.
1: We did have that one yesterday. And that's going to be Donna Kidd celebrating over at the Salvation Army. We'll have to make sure she has that cake during the workday, and we might can slip over there and have a little piece of that cake. Donna, you're the winner of the Piggly Wiggly birthday cake from our Piggly Wiggly on 231. Donna Kidd, we don't know how old she is, but she's looking good for however old you are today. Donna, I hope you have a great birthday. Come by and pick up that certificate or send somebody to pick it up for you, and you can celebrate with that Piggly Wiggly birthday cake. Happy meals today, Taden Jackson turning 10 and Joey Hooper turning 7. They are our Happy Meal winners for McDonald's, our Murphy Family Restaurant. And nothing beats a good old Happy Meal for your birthday. I'd love to have one right now, as a matter of fact. I love a cheeseburger. That's my favorite. Really? Oh, I can do that, but I prefer the cheeseburger.
2: I love the little onions on the McDonald's. I know.
1: I don't even like, I'm not a big onion fan like that. I don't like raw ones, but I love them on that little cheeseburger. Mm-hmm. They're good. And then no anniversaries today, so we'll hold on to our anniversary rose from Jean's Flowers over on South Brundage Street. Get those anniversaries in if you want a chance to win that anniversary rose. But our Piggly Wiggly birthday cake winner today, Donna Kidd from the Salvation Army. Happy meals going to Taden Jackson and Joey Hooper. And we want to wish everybody a happy, happy birthday. And if you want to celebrate special, give us a call right now. I've got 2 pair of tickets to the concert tomorrow night over at Claudia Crosby Theater at 7 o'clock. Bonded, a tribute to the music of James Bond. If you want 2 tickets, be the first caller right now here at WTBF 334-566-0300. We'll be giving those away while we tell everybody happy birthday.
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2: 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Strawberry shortcake, peach cobbler, cheesecake with strawberry topping, and their world-famous nanner pudding. 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Check out Sisters today for lunch. You won't be disappointed. In our church news today, the First Independent All Nations Gospel Holy Church of God on Highway 231 South wraps up their revival tonight at 7. The guest speaker is Elder Robert L. Thomas. They're out on Highway 231. The Salem Troy Baptist Association Ministry Thrift Shop is open today and tomorrow from 10 to 4. They have new items in stock each week. Call them at 334-566-1538 for more information. Hepzibah Baptist Church on the Henderson Highway in Troy has their senior adult luncheon from 11 to 1 on Thursday. If you're a senior that'd like to have a time of fellowship and fun, come join them out at Hepzibah Baptist Church Thursday at 11. Workers of the Word and Island Girl on S.A. Graham Boulevard in Brundage have Bible study and breakfast every Saturday at 10. Mount Moriah Baptist Church is having their 158th homecoming anniversary Sunday at 11. Rob Jackson is the guest speaker. You can bring a covered dish if you'd like to enjoy and join them for lunch. It follows the service. They're at 1053 County Road 1111 in Troy. That's this Sunday. And then Revival starting Sunday out at New Shiloh Missionary Baptist Church at 11, Monday and Tuesday at 6:30. That's at New Shiloh Missionary Baptist Church. And don't forget Grief Share at Troy First Methodist each Sunday at 2:30. 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
3: News. I'm CJ Papa. Charlie Kirk's family files legal papers saying they're planning to take Utah Valley University officials to court.
4: The Kirk family now going after Utah Valley University and those who said they would keep Charlie Kirk safe during his Turning Point USA event. And it alleges school officials and campus police dropped the ball even after being tipped off that people could get onto the roof of the Sorenson Center, which overlooks this quad area.
3: Kirk was killed last September. Fox's Claudia Callen, the school says it's aware of the notice of claim. President Trump travels to North Carolina this evening. He's stumping for Republican Senate candidate Michael Whatley. He's running against Democrat and former Governor Roy Cooper. Incumbent Democratic Senator Chris Coons wins his primary in Delaware. He's looking for a third term in November. 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
9: With another ARN News update, I'm Leah Brandon. Police have arrested a second person in connection with a mass shooting in Tuscaloosa that injured seven people. Kamarcus Allen now charged with assault. Investigators say he was on probation at the time of the shooting. The other suspect, Keontae Jones, was out on bond in another criminal case. A judge has revoked his bond. And Democrats tried to impeach President Trump again, but the effort went down to defeat in the House. The vote was 232 to 147. In Alabama's delegation, there were no votes for impeachment. All Republican congressmen from the state voted against it, as did Democrat Shamari Figures, who's seeking re-election in a GOP-leaning district. Terry Sewell joined nearly 50 Democrats in voting present. Like all the other failed impeachment votes, the effort was led by Texas Democrat Al Green, who was voted out of office earlier this year. I'm Leah Brandon, and you're up to date around the world, around your state. This is the Alabama Radio Network.
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10: 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The Vice Chief of Staff of the Army, General Christopher Leneve, recently discussed the approach on Fox and Friends Weekend.
11: It's our ultimate office space. 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
2: And in our local news today, join the Troy Arts Council as they welcome Jamie Paul and Leif Shires for a three-day residency today. At 2, they'll have an interactive lecture in the Troy Band Room on Long Hall, in Long Hall. That is free. And then, let's see, Thursday, it's a free concert at 10 at the studio on West Walnut Street, or with Jamie and Leif performing selections from the Great American Songbook. And then the big event, Thursday night at 7 at Claudia Crosby Theater, Bonded, a tribute to the music of James Bond. Come enjoy these great artists as they have their three-day residency here in Troy. If you'd like a ticket, we have two pair to give away here. Just give us a call after the news, 334-566-0300. This is the week to redeem your Kiwanis Club of Troy pancake breakfast ticket at our local McDonald's for Children's Charities. If you got your ticket from Bart and Jenny Wallace at Wallace Pump and Supply, or an Ozark from Diane Cook, go to your local McDonald's for your hot cake breakfast. 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The Crenshaw County Historical Museum has open house Saturday from 10 to 2. 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The Alabama Agricultural Museum is having a corn husk doll making workshop Saturday from 11 to 3 at the museum in Dothan. 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The Pike Regional Child Advocacy Center has their Luau for Hope on the 26th from 5 to 9 p.m. at the Emporium on West Walnut Street in Troy. 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Doors will open at 5:30. 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It'll be Tuesday, October the 13th at 9 a.m. at South Alabama Electric Cooperative there on Highway 231. You can bring in your plants and water samples to have them tested. 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Our guest prognosticator is the great Ruth Qualls. She's skunking everybody on her online pick. So let's see how she does live from Hook's tonight with John Mike and the gang. Tiger Talk is at 6 on FM 96.3. And then the Braves will be at 6:25 as they, or after Tiger Talk, as they take on the Chicago Cubs in Chicago for their last of a three-game series on FM 96.3. Friday night high school football games of the week: Zion Chapel at Goshen on 94.7, and then on 96.3 we'll have Ayrton at George W. Long. Slocum will be at Pike County, Crenshaw Christian at Hooper Academy, Sampson at Brantley, Abbeville at Elba, Highland Home at Geneva County, Luverne at Thomasville, Charles Henderson at Elmore County, and then the high school scoreboard show runs from 10 to midnight on FM 94.7 with Mark Ritchie and Big C. Join Chase and Nick Saturday morning for the Saturday Morning Breakdown show. They'll bring you great music and look ahead at the college football games coming up, as well as our Friday evening games that we had the night before, and a little bit of Braves, I'm sure. 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Alabama will host Florida State at 2:30. Alabama State has a bye week. South Alabama will host Ohio at 6. UAB will be at Louisiana at 7. That's our local news for today.
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2: And in other news, Jimmy Dixon, age 76, of Troy, died recently. The funeral for Jimmy Dixon is Saturday at 11 at Old Mount Zion Missionary Baptist Church, with Pastor T.C. Johnson officiating and burial in the church cemetery. Visitation is Friday from noon to 5:30. George F. Grubbs Funeral Home directing. Johnny Lee Jackson, also known as Tank, age 66, of Goshen, died recently. The funeral for Tank Jackson is Saturday at 1:30 at Shiloh Missionary Baptist Church with Pastor Terry Ellison officiating. Burial is in the Bethel AME Church Cemetery. Visitation is Friday from noon to 5:30. George F. Grubbs Funeral Home directing. Ruthie Ruffin, age 74, of Troy, died recently. The funeral for Ruthie Ruffin is set Sunday at 1 at Lily Baptist Church with Reverend Stanley Gillis officiating. Visitation is Saturday from 12 to 5:30. George F. Grubbs Funeral Home directing. Neil George Jr., age 89, died recently. Arrangements for Neil George Jr. will be announced later by George F. Grubbs Funeral Home. The funeral announcements are listed on our website at WTBFradio.com. Just click on obituaries.
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14: And a little look at our weather this morning. Currently 74 degrees here on the square. 74 out at Troy Municipal Airport. 75 out that way, actually. And they are reporting overcast skies. So you were right.
15: I know. I can see you right out that way.
14: You were right.
15: A little cloud. Doesn't mean anything, but...
14: No, but there is a little bit of a breeze as well, which is nice. That keeps it feeling a little cooler. But today you can expect a high of 92 degrees with sunny skies. Tonight a low of 65 and clear. Thursday a high of 91 and sunny. And Thursday night a low of 65 and clear. Friday a high of 95 and sunny. And Friday night a low of 70 and mostly clear. Saturday brings back a little bit of those rain chances to our forecast with a high of 95 projected and sunny with a slight 20% chance of thunderstorms in the afternoon, and Saturday night a low of 70 and partly cloudy. So we get the smallest, teensy, tiniest touch of a cool down in the middle of this week. Right now, we will take it. Today and tomorrow, but then we get right back to highs in the mid-90s and lows in the 70s. So enjoy it while you can. You know, we don't really get a fall per se, so we take what we can get. That's all I've got for your weather. Nothing interesting, terribly interesting going on in the weather realm, but we'll keep our eye on it, my friends. All you got to do is keep your ear right here to WTBF Brundage Troy. We're going to take a look here at the Southeast Ag Market, or bottom line report, there we go, before we get back into the music here in this 8 o'clock hour.
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16: Last Wednesday, CME's FedWatch tool showed a 60% chance of a quarter-point rate hike by the Fed this week. Since then, an almost uninterrupted rise in energy prices and lower trends on Wall Street has that percentage now at 88% chance of a quarter-point hike today, an analyst suggesting another quarter-point hike by December. In the grain trade, rain chances in the Corn Belt continuing right through the weekend, some local flooding reported. All this is too late for maturing crops and further delays harvest across a wide area. This is the Bottom Line Report. 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

0: Whip It from Devo. Before that, we played Wheel in the Sky from Journey. We Didn't Start the Fire from Billy Joel. Do you see
1: a pattern
0: here?
1: A theme, maybe?
0: Maybe. I will tell you what it is. Every single song I have played today, except for the Bonded tribute songs, have started with the letter W. Why? I can't tell you. But I just thought it was fun.
1: Yeah.
0: You don't realize how many songs start with W.
1: I know.
0: A
1: variety of songs there.
0: Yeah.
1: So.
0: And we are WTVF.
1: Yeah. There we go.
0: There you go. So, yeah. All of our songs today started with W. Kicked it off with Waiting for a Girl Like You from Foreigner. We Are the Champions from Queen. Will You Love Me Tomorrow from Smokey Robinson. Will I See You Again by The Sacred Souls. Wicked Game from Chris Isaak. You see where this is going. They're all just W songs. When Maggie came in, she mentioned that most of them were in the first person as well. The songs that she had heard up until that point. So that was interesting. I didn't even consider that. So thank you, Maggie. That was a really good astute observation.
1: It really is.
0: But yeah, playing W songs today. Got a couple more lined up, but right now I'm going to take a look at some commercials. We'll be right back.
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0: Billy Idol with White Wedding. And it's time to take a look here this morning at Tell and Sell.
1: 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We have an X350 John Deere lawnmower with a 42-inch cut, $1,200 cash they're asking. You can see it at 207 Surrey Avenue in Troy. 207 Surrey Avenue here in Troy. And then we have chickens for sale, $200 for all. We have a three-point hitch-mounted hay spear. 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Ice maker doesn't work. 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And then we have a yard sale this Saturday from 7 until everything is gone out at the house of Jackie Jackson, 1732 Henderson Highway in Troy. They have clothes sizes small, medium, large, and extra large, some odds and ends. If it rains, it'll cancel, but that's out at 1732 Henderson Highway in Troy on Saturday. It starts at 7 until everything is gone. 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
2: And one last look at our weather before we skedaddle. 78 degrees here on the square. 78 out at Troy Municipal Airport. Feels like 80. Could be worse. Could feel like 90. But it doesn't, so we'll take it. Today you can expect a high of 92 degrees with sunny skies. Tonight a low of 65 and clear. Thursday, a high of 91 and sunny, and Thursday night, a low of 65 and clear. Friday, a high of 95 and sunny, and Friday night, a low of 70 and mostly clear, with Saturday bringing those rain chances back into the mix, with a high of 95 and sunny, and a slight 20% chance of thunderstorms in the afternoon. But other than that, nothing changes. Hot, hot, hot sunny days, and cooler. Clear nights. What more can you ask for?
0: Hey, I like those when you don't step out in the morning at 5:15 or 5:30 and start sweating immediately.
2: I know. I stepped out this morning and I was like, wow, this is a little miserable. So hopefully tomorrow morning will be a different story. 5 degrees can really make a difference.
0: It does. And that humidity.
2: Yes. So we will be looking forward to it. Thank you so much for joining us this Wednesday morning, my friends. We are halfway through the week. If I can do it, you can do it. Trust me. We're a little tired this morning, but that's okay. We're going to make it through. We can power through and finish this week on a fantastic note. So we'll see you right here, same time, same place tomorrow morning, dark and early, 5:30. You know where to find us, right here on The Morning Show with Abby and Stephanie on WTBF Brundage, Troy. We'll see you tomorrow, but until then, be good, my friends, or be good at it.
3: News, I'm Therese Crowley. The Charlie Kirk assassination was preventable. Fox's Claudia Cowan on the Kirk family's claim.
4: The family has filed what's called a notice of claim. This is a precursor to a lawsuit, and it alleges school officials and campus police dropped the ball even after being tipped off that people could get onto the roof of the Sorenson Center, which overlooks this quad area, and that either police should control access or Kirk could post his own security there. According to the claim, UVU police Chief Jeffrey Long responded by text, quote, "I got you covered."
3: August retail sales rebound before today's Fed decision on hiking interest rates. Senator Bernie Sanders wants to share the wealth on AI with a briefing for senators on his slowdown plan, also proposing a 50% tax on AI stocks to create a $7 trillion sovereign wealth fund. 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
5: 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It's on County Road 1111 in Troy. 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

0: The late, great Prince. Little Red Corvette. You know those vehicles that overheating problems? No, not under the hood. In the back seat on date night. Hi, Jim Zippo. True story. This is crazy. A guy broke into a business late at night to rob it. And while he was there, he went to the photocopy machine and photocopied his face just for grins and giggles. Then accidentally left the photo there. Wow, was he easy to track down. I wonder if he was grinning and giggling when they put him in handcuffs.
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0: Aerosmith, that dude looks like a lady. Hi, Jim Zippo. Remember the movie Mrs. Doubtfire? Robin Williams? Yeah, he got divorced from Sally Field. He dressed up as a maid and spied on her, and that dude definitely looked like a lady.
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0: Boss Man, Bruce Springsteen, born in the USA. I'm Jim Zippo. Hey, Lockheed Martin came up with the most expensive fighter plane in the U.S. military, the F-22 Raptor, as a total cost of $350 million per aircraft. Wow. Of course, in all fairness, they really have some awesome fancy cup holders.
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4: Your Troy area weather. Today, sunny and windy with a high near 92. Clear tonight with a low around 65. On Thursday, sunny, windy, and a high near 91. Clear on Thursday night with a low around 65. On Friday, sunny with a high near 95 and a low Friday night around 70. Again today, sunny, windy, and a high near 92.
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0: ABBA and Take a Chance on Me. Hi, Jim Zippo. Yeah, they're still playing that Avatar show, digitally recreated from the 70s by Industrial Light and Magic in London. You know, when I retire, I want ILM to digitize me. 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
2: 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The Mayflower left Plymouth, England, with 102 passengers and a small crew. Vicious storms were encountered en route, which caused serious doubt about the wisdom of continuing. But the ship reached Providencetown, Massachusetts, on November 21st and discharged the pilgrims at Plymouth, December of 1620. 1638, Francis King Louis XIV was born. 1810, Mexico began its revolt against Spanish rule. 1830, Old Ironsides is saved by a poem. Law student Oliver Wendell Holmes dashed off a poem in protest. Old Ironsides, published anonymously in the Boston Daily Advertiser on this day, was to stir up national outrage as paper after paper reprinted it. Congress instead appropriated money for the frigate's reconstruction, and Old Ironsides still floats today. 1853, Henry Steinway sold his first American-made piano. 1893, 100,000 homesteaders rushed onto 6 million acres of land in what came to be known as the Oklahoma Land Rush, or Cherokee Strip Day. The land that the United States government had made available for land claims had previously been owned by the Cherokee Nation. 1908, the giant automobile manufacturing company General Motors was founded by William Crapo Billy Durant, a Flint, Michigan entrepreneur. 1919, the American Legion was incorporated by an act of Congress. 1920, the J.P. Morgan Bank at Wall and Broad Streets was bombed by unknown assailants. A horse-drawn cart was filled with dynamite and 500 pounds of iron sash weights. The explosion killed 38 people and seriously injured more than 140. Hundreds more were slightly injured. No one was ever caught in the terrorist act, but Italian anarchists were suspected. 1925, birth anniversary of the King of the Blues, B.B. King. He won a Grammy for his 1969 classic, The Thrill Is Gone, and was inducted into both the Blues and Rock and Roll Halls of Fame. 1966, the Metropolitan Opera opened its new house at New York's Lincoln Center for the Performing Arts. 1974, President Gerald Ford announced a conditional amnesty program for Vietnam War deserters and draft evaders. 1998, President Bill Clinton said he told the essential truth about

0: Jonas is 34. Singer Richard Marx is 63. Amy Poehler is 55. Hall of Fame baseball player Tim Raines is 67. Actor Mickey Rourke is 74. Actress Molly Shannon of Saturday Night Live is 62. Actress Jennifer Tilly of Johnny B. Goode and Made in America is 65. Hall of Fame baseball player Robin Yount is 71. It happened on this day, September the 16th. Today in History is brought to you by Troy Animal Clinic, caring for the pets of Pike County more than half a century. I'm Doc Kirby reporting for WTBF.
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1: News. I'm CJ Papa. The war in Iran widening.
2: One of the country's largest proxies, the Houthis in Yemen, are ramping up their attacks on Yemeni government forces and neighboring Saudi Arabia. The Saudis intercepted a Houthi drone overnight near the holy city of Mecca as these attacks expand in range. The escalation is linked to the situation with Iran, and the Houthis are receiving direct orders and support from the regime in Tehran.
1: Fox's Trey Yinks in Tel Aviv. Diesel sets a new record, $6.31 a gallon. That from AAA.
3: President Trump does not want the Americans paying any more than necessary for energy prices, but the world cannot live with a nuclear-armed Iran, and diesel prices, gasoline prices, all of them will be coming back down.
1: Energy Secretary Chris Wright earlier in America's newsroom. Federal Reserve expected to raise the interest rate today, the announcement at 2 p.m. Eastern. 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
7: Your Troy area weather today: sunny and windy with a high near 92, clear tonight with a low around 65. On Thursday, sunny, windy, and a high near 91, clear on Thursday night with a low around 65. On Friday, sunny with a high near 95 and a low Friday night around 70. Again today, sunny, windy, and a high near 92.
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Yes, shall we? R-O-C-K. Indy USA. Hi, J-C. Jim Zippo on Wednesday. And the brothers Gibb, Bee Gees. And Barry Gibb, the only one left of those brothers. He's still staying alive.

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0: NXS and what you need. Hi, Jim Zippo. I got the list right here. Lori wrote it down on a Post-it note. Milk, cereal, fill up the gas tank, and take out the trash. 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
10: In his classic The Weight of Glory, C.S. Lewis noted that we need democracy not because we are all so good we deserve to participate in our government. Rather, we need democracy because we are all so bad none of us can be trusted with power. The Scottish historian, philosopher, writer Thomas Carlyle wrote, "Men do less than they ought unless they do all that they can." We cannot afford to forget President Ronald Reagan's warning, "Freedom is never more than one generation away from extinction." And finally today, this disturbing info from Dr. Jim Dennison's Forum on Truth and Culture. In voter turnout, the U.S. now ranks 29th out of 31 democracies surveyed. Even worse, the turnout for non-presidential election years falls as much as 20 percentage points lower. If our people do not participate actively in our government will eventually fail. My time's up for today. This is George Merrick's God and Country.
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11: Your Troy area weather. Today, sunny and windy with a high near 92. Clear tonight with a low around 65. On Thursday, sunny, windy, and a high near 91. Clear on Thursday night with a low around 65. On Friday, sunny with a high near 95 and a low Friday night around 70. Again today, sunny, windy, and a high near 92.
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0: The ladies' fun air, TFF. Tears for fears. Everybody wants to rule the world. 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

0: Four non-blondes, I guess they could have just called themselves the brunettes, and maybe a redhead. What's up? I'm Jim Zippo. Here's a true story. A burglar couldn't believe his luck. He found a house with nobody at home, and the front window was wide open, so he crawled in and started stealing things. But, and this is a big but, the room had just been repainted, so the window had been left open to allow the paint to dry. So, the burglar left perfect fingerprints in the wet paint that the cops used to easily identify him. Duh. The end. Hey, I'm Jim Zippo. 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
8: Your Troy area weather. Today, sunny and windy with a high near 92. Clear tonight with a low around 65. On Thursday, sunny, windy, and a high near 91. Clear on Thursday night with a low around 65. On Friday, sunny with a high near 95 and a low Friday night around 70. Again today, sunny, windy, and a high near 92.
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0: Play two in a row from Kool and the Gang, R&B soul and funk band from Jersey City, New Jersey, Celebration. And before that, Too Hot, which kind of describes this past summer. I'm Jim Zippo. Another Daily Double Play coming your way again tomorrow.
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3: 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I'm Tyron Spearman reporting. The University of Georgia's Peanut Team Research and Extension Endowment continues to provide support for research, education, and extension outreach that directly affects peanut farmers in Georgia and even in the Southeast. Established in 2013, an initial $100,000 contribution was provided by the Georgia Federal State Inspection Service. This is an endowment that is created to provide a permanent source of funding for the University of Georgia Peanut Team. Since then, the endowment has grown thanks to the additional contributions from the Georgia Peanut Commission and other private donors. The endowment allows donors to support peanut research while preserving the original principal gift. Only the interest each year is earned and is used to fund needed research of the day, including education and extension activities for the peanut team. Unlike traditional types of research grants, which are often tied to specific projects, this endowment provides flexibility funding that can be used to help better the challenge.
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1: News. I'm Therese Crowley. Waiting on the Fed, whether it'll hike interest rates another quarter point today. Inflation's still high at 3.4%.
2: The markets believe almost certainty there's going to be a rate hike announced later on today. Now, the latest inflation data came in month over month. You're seeing that overall inflation went up 0.4%. That is from July to August. Core inflation also going up 0.3%.
1: Fox Business Edward Lawrence. AAA finds diesel hit a new high of 6.31. The family of Charlie Kirk files a notice of claim against Utah Valley University, citing a text from its campus police chief that I've got you covered, when the rooftops were not before an assassin shot Kirk. And a federal judge refers progressive Philadelphia DA Larry Krasner for a DOJ criminal probe over his efforts to mitigate a murder case. 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
8: Your Troy area weather today: sunny and windy with a high near 92. Clear tonight with a low around 65. On Thursday, sunny, windy, and a high near 91. Clear on Thursday night with a low around 65. On Friday, sunny with a high near 95 and a low Friday night around 70. Again today, sunny, windy, and a high near 92.
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Rick Springfield. He's moved on from Jesse's Grill to Lady Marmalade by Patti LaBelle. A little bit more exotic choice. Hi, Jim Zippo here.

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0: That's you too. And me also. With or without you. Gosh, I didn't even know there were options. I'm Jim Zippo. It's Wednesday. 90% of us are concerned how and when our lives will end. Although almost none of us have any idea at all. I do know how it's going to end for me, though. One of my kids will unplug my life support machine so they can charge their cell phone.
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9: 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Your Troy area weather. Today, sunny and windy with a high near 92. Clear tonight with a low around 65. On Thursday, sunny, windy, and a high near 91. Clear on Thursday night with a low around 65. On Friday, sunny with a high near 95 and a low Friday night around 70. Again today, sunny, windy, and a high near 92.
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0: Michael Jackson, a wannabe starting something as the song fades out. Hi, Jim Zippo. I guess that's a clue for me. I need to be starting something right now.
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0: Silent Running by Mike and the Mechanics. You can't hear me running. I got those air-filled cushions in my insoles. I'm Jim Zippo, and I also don't run. That's why you don't hear me. Kids these days have far too much high-tech stuff at their fingertips, and they're getting lazier. You know, I told my granddaughter the other day, when I was your age, we had it rough. Oh, we had to walk 10 feet through shag carpet to change the channel.
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11: Your Troy area weather today: sunny and windy with a high near 92, clear tonight with a low around 65. On Thursday, sunny, windy, and a high near 91, clear on Thursday night with a low around 65. On Friday, sunny with a high near 95 and a low Friday night around 70. Again today, sunny, windy, and a high near 92.
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0: Rain In, You're My Best Friend. Freddie Mercury loved that song. We loved him too. I'm Jim Zippo. Hey, here's a thought for the day. Something on Wednesday to take with you. Every zoo is a petting zoo, if you're brave enough.
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3: In Ag news from Southeast AgNet, cover crops can do more than protect soil between growing seasons. USDA Undersecretary for Farm Production and Conservation Richard Fordyce explains some of the ways farmers are putting cover crops to work on their operations.
4: A cover crop is a crop that's planted after the cash crop is harvested. They're species of plants that introduce plant biodiversity into the soil, and it can contribute to increased organic matter, but it also roots of different types of plants stimulate different bacteria in the soil. Number two, it is a cover, covering cropland that over some months could be exposed to wind erosion, could be exposed to water erosion, then it covers that soil and helps protect the soil when there's not an active cash crop growing. And then depending on when they're established in the fall, producers can get some grazing capacity out of those cover crops in the fall. Once those cover crops green up in the spring, the ability to graze those for a period of time, and certainly it's not a long time, but that can help a livestock producer maybe stretch out their hay supply or just be an alternative source of forage.
3: For more information, visit southeastagnet.com.
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1: 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Today at 2, join the interactive lecture in the Troy University Band Room in Long Hall. Thursday, there will be a free concert at 10 o'clock at the studio on West Walnut Street with Jamie and Leif performing selections from the Great American Songbook. And the big event is this Thursday night at 7 at Claudia Crosby Theater on Troy University's campus. Bonded, a tribute to the music of James Bond. Come enjoy these great artists throughout their Troy residency this week. Addiction Recovery Ministry meets tonight at 7 at Riverview Baptist Church on 231 North in Troy. The Crenshaw County Historical Museum will have open house this Saturday from 10 to 2. Also this Saturday, Guitar Circle from 10:30 to 12 at the studio at 303 East Walnut Street in Troy, Alabama. And the Troy Writers Guild is having their next meeting this Saturday from 10:30 to noon at the Troy Public Library. You can meet up and hang with other local writers, create on the spot, and share your work. Bring a pad or notebook and your favorite pen. You'll need them. If you have any questions, contact Stephanie Shackelford at 334-465-5911. The Alabama Agricultural Museum is hosting a corn husk doll making workshop this Saturday from 11 to 3 at the museum in Dothan, and admission is free. In sports, this week in Atlanta Braves baseball, they will be at the Chicago Cubs tonight at 6:25 for that last game of that series before they are off tomorrow and then head to Houston to play the Astros this weekend. 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And don't forget, the Ralph Black Coaches Connection is tonight with John Mike McCall from 5 to 7, right here on FM 94.7 from Hook's Barbecue, featuring John Mike and the gang of experts Bart Snyder, Robin Snyder, Clark Boutwell, and our weekly guest this week, Ruth Qualls, discussing all of our area high school football teams. 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In other news, Jimmy Dixon, age 76 of Troy, died recently. Funeral for Jimmy Dixon will be Saturday at 11 at Old Mount Zion Missionary Baptist Church, with Pastor T.C. Johnson officiating. Burial will follow in the church cemetery, with visitation Friday from noon to 5:30. George F. Grubb's funeral home directing. Johnny Lee Jackson, also known as Tank, age 66 of Goshen, died recently. Funeral for Tank Johnson will be Saturday at 1:30 at Shiloh Missionary Baptist Church, with Pastor Terry Ellison officiating. Burial will follow in Bethel AME Church Cemetery, with visitation Friday from noon to 5:30. George F. Grubb's funeral home directing. Ruthie Ruffin, age 74 of Troy, died recently. Funeral service for Ruthie Ruffin will be Sunday at 1 at Lily Baptist Church, with Reverend Stanley Gillis officiating. Visitation will be Saturday from noon to 5:30. George F. Grubb's funeral home directing. Neil George Jr., age 89, died recently. Funeral for Neil George Jr. will be announced at a later date by George F. Grubb's funeral home. Funeral announcements are listed on our website at WTBFradio.com. Just click on obituaries.
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0: Go-Go Gal, Belinda Carlisle. Heaven is a place on earth. It's right here on the radio. I made up that last part, but it sounded good. Hi, Jim Zippo. 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
13: Your Troy area weather. Today, sunny and windy with a high near 92. Clear tonight with a low around 65. On Thursday, sunny, windy, and a high near 91. Clear on Thursday night with a low around 65. On Friday, sunny with a high near 95 and a low Friday night around 70. Again today, sunny, windy, and a high near 92.
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0: That's Toto in Africa. Hi, Jim Zippo. You know, I had no idea that Dorothy's little dog went on safari.
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0: Do you remember? You sure? How could I forget Phil Collins? I'm Jim Zippo. You know, you just can't lose weight with diet trickery. But some of us will try almost anything once to lose weight. Now, I'm trying a new exercise-based weight loss program, but the results are kind of sketchy. Let me ask you this. Bending over to pick up a cookie counts as a squat, doesn't it?
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4: Your Troy area weather. Today, sunny and windy with a high near 92. Clear tonight with a low around 65. On Thursday, sunny, windy, and a high near 91. Clear on Thursday night with a low around 65. On Friday, sunny with a high near 95 and a low Friday night around 70. Again today, sunny, windy, and a high near 92.
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0: Elton John, EJ, along with Benny and the Jets. See? Teamwork pays off. I'm Jim Zippo. 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
3: In specialty crop news on the Southeast AgNet, I'm Clint Thompson. Mike Joyner is an optimistic ag leader as president of the Florida Fruit and Vegetable Association and co-chair of the Specialty Crop Farm Bill Alliance. But his optimism is tested when discussing reform in the H-2A program.
4: I will tell you, this has got an uphill battle. It hurts for me to say that. It's painful for me to say it out loud.
3: It is hard not to disagree with Joyner's outlook, since it's been 40 years since the program has been modernized. But U.S. Representative G.T. Thompson's Securing Agriculture's Workforce Act of 2026 could make reform not just a dream, but a reality. The legislation makes key improvements to the accessibility and costs of ag labor through the H-2A program. Unfortunately, ag labor is a political hot topic because it involves depending on a foreign workforce to work on the farm. That's what has kept reform at bay for so long and why it could be stalled again this year.
4: Unfortunately, what happens is it gets wrapped up in the immigration issue. We want to separate it. We say, look, it's a very different issue, but it gets wrapped up. So while I'd love to sit here and tell you that we can get this done by the end of the year, this one's got some pretty strong headwinds.
3: For more information, see specialtygropgrower.com.
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1: I'm Therese Crowley. Justice for Abby Gate in Virginia federal court and the Kabul airport bomb blast that killed 13.

0: U.S. service members. Terror bomb conspirator Mohammed Sharifullah sentenced to 20 years for material support to ISIS-K, 5 years after the suicide bomber also killed 170 civilians. A Marine father telling the court they may have taken his life, but they'll never take his legacy. Iran back to shooting in the Strait of Hormuz.
1: Tension continues to escalate around the Strait of Hormuz as reports indicate more explosions overnight at this critical waterway. Now, the Iranians claim they shot down an MQ-1 Predator U.S. drone. This comes after U.S. forces destroyed two Iranian boats this week that were trying to steal a U.S. sea drone.
0: Fox's Trey Yangst. And the Fed decides whether to hike interest rates another quarter point today. 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
3: 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John Mike will be your host with his gang of experts each week. 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
6: Your Troy area weather, today sunny and windy with a high near 92, clear tonight with a low around 65. On Thursday, sunny, windy, and a high near 91, clear on Thursday night with a low around 65. On Friday, sunny with a high near 95 and a low Friday night around 70. Again today, sunny, windy, and a high near 92.
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Yeah, I know girls just want to have fun. Cindy, it's not exclusive to you. Us guys like to have a little fun, too. Hi, Jim Zippo. Doing just that right now. Your midweek crisis is over. Your Wednesday fantasy is here. Earth, Wind, and Fire.

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0: The Greg Kinn Band, the breakup song. They just don't write them like that anymore. 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
10: Your Troy area weather. Today, sunny and windy with a high near 92. Clear tonight with a low around 65. On Thursday, sunny, windy, and a high near 91. Clear on Thursday night with a low around 65. On Friday, sunny with a high near 95 and a low Friday night around 70. Again today, sunny, windy, and a high near 92.
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0: Hurts so good. John Mellencamp. He used to be John Cougar Mellencamp. And before that, little Johnny Cougar. And then just plain Mellencamp. Eventually, he's just going to be called, hey, you with a guitar, sing something.
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0: Paul Young, every time you go away, you take a little piece of me, so don't leave. In other words, don't touch that dial. Hi, Jim Zippo. 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

0: Jefferson Starship and miracles. Hi, Jim Zippo. They happen all the time. Hey, a study found that dogs came to North America 10,000 years ago. How, do you ask? 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
5: Your Troy area weather. Today, sunny and windy with a high near 92. Clear tonight with a low around 65. On Thursday, sunny, windy, and a high near 91. Clear on Thursday night with a low around 65. On Friday, sunny with a high near 95 and a low Friday night around 70. Again today, sunny, windy, and a high near 92.
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1: A Fox News alert. I'm John Saucier. For the first time in 3 years, the Federal Reserve has voted to hike its key interest rate by a quarter of a percentage point. It lifts the Fed's key rate to about 3.9%. Energy company Continental Resources with a new deal to develop an oil field in Venezuela. Energy Secretary Chris Wright.
2: It's a milestone deal in the U.S.-Venezuelan relationship. It's a milestone deal in making the Western Hemisphere the center of the global energy system.
1: And the Fed's announcing criminal charges related to the misuse of funds intended to combat homelessness. First Assistant U.S. Attorney Bill Assaley says homelessness has increased in California.
3: California has spent over $24 billion in recent years to combat homelessness.

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3: My head is bursting and I just don't feel well. 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I really need to see a doctor, but I don't have a regular physician.
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5: 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John Mike will be your host with his gang of experts each week. Come join Bart, Clark, and Robin, along with our special guest prognosticator. And don't forget to go online and make your picks each week for a chance to win a fantastic prize from the Tackle Shack and Hook's Barbecue. 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
6: Your Troy area weather. Today, sunny and windy with a high near 92. Clear tonight with a low around 65. On Thursday, sunny, windy, and a high near 91. Clear on Thursday night with a low around 65. On Friday, sunny with a high near 95 and a low Friday night around 70. Again today, sunny, windy, and a high near 92.
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0: It's the police and the do-do-do and the rest of it. There is John Summers, Tiger Woods. He pulled up to the driving range and hit some balls. First time since striking that plea deal, the DUI case, earlier this month, and the accident back in March. Everybody's kind of smelling a comeback. Could be. 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
9: 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Lunch follows at noon. It's on County Road 1111 in Troy. 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
13: Your Troy area weather. Today, sunny and windy with a high near 92. Clear tonight with a low around 65. On Thursday, sunny, windy, and a high near 91. Clear on Thursday night with a low around 65. On Friday, sunny with a high near 95 and a low Friday night around 70. Again today, sunny, windy, and a high near 92.
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0: Aha, and Take On Me with a classic video, man. That took 4 months to make, as a matter of fact. That's a long time, you know, for a music video, right?
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0: A kiss from a rose. It is Seal, of course, of course. Yeah, from working out to spending time with loved ones, 7 in 10 of us Americans feel we don't do enough, just enough, you know, each day. They found that lack of time is to blame. 23% can't talk to loved ones enough in a day. 20% skip workouts because of the time crunch.
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15: 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It appears by its own numbers, the U.S. government seems insolvent. It's reported that the Treasury shows about $6 trillion in assets and over $47 trillion in liabilities. 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

0: Daryl Hall, John Oates from the early days. She's gone. Say bye-bye. It's John Summers now in Sweden. Cool Ranch Doritos, which a lot of people really love, I guess. They're called just Cool American because Swedish people don't know what ranch flavor is. So the product goes by the name of Cool American instead. 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
3: Etienne de Boré is a little-known figure in American agriculture. Born in 1741 in a small village along the Mississippi River in Illinois, Etienne spent most of his life in Louisiana, and it was there that he's best remembered for producing Louisiana's first granulated sugar. His innovation encouraged producers there to plant sugarcane in larger quantities, help make sugarcane a more profitable commodity. Etienne de Boré, part of American agriculture. And that's today's History Minute. I'm Mark Oppold. 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
1: 5 News, I'm Tom Graham. The Federal Reserve hikes the key interest rate for the first time in 3 years. Fed Chair Kevin Warsh says, well, it could help combat rising prices.
2: Job gains have kept pace with the workforce, and the unemployment rate has changed little. But inflation remains elevated.
1: The Fed voting unanimously for a quarter point increase. Federal investigators say they've broken up a fraud scheme in Los Angeles. The owner of a nonprofit and others are accused of stealing money meant to combat homelessness.
3: In total, they received over $130 million taxpayer dollars meant for the homeless, and at least $18 million went to a home in Greece, a vacation in Tahiti, even building a $1 million nightclub here in Los Angeles.
1: Fox's Matt Finn in Los Angeles. 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
4: 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Hepzibah Baptist Church on 2701 Henderson Highway in Troy hosts a senior adult ministry luncheon Thursday from 11 to 1. For more, call 334-672-1543 or 334-672-1106. The Atlanta Braves are off Thursday evening. 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

0: 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PC Plus of Troy says viruses and worms can be dangerous to your PC, but electrical power disturbances can be equally disastrous and even cause physical damage. Common power problems include spikes, a short but rapid voltage change which can corrupt files, electrical noise, surges and sags, which are dramatic increases or decreases in voltage, harmonics, which can cause overheating, blackouts when power collapses, and brownouts, which are long-lasting sags. 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
1: 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John Mike will be your host with his gang of experts each week. 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
3: For Troy and the Wiregrass, clear tonight and tomorrow night, low 67 tonight, 66 tomorrow night, sunny tomorrow and Friday, high tomorrow 91 with northeast winds to 10, Friday high 94. Again tonight, clear, low 67 for Troy and the Wiregrass on Classic Hits 94.7.
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Stick around. Coming up next, today's Lost Classic. And I'll tell you this, it's a cover. I didn't tell you much. That's why you got to stick around. Find out what it's going to be right after Peg from Steely Dan.

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0: Today's lost classic, Don McLean and Crying, best known for the song American Pie, of course, but boy, this was a huge hit, especially in places like South Africa, Netherlands, Ireland, Canada, Belgium. I mean, huge. And of course, the original done by the great Roy Orbison. This one came out, though, in 1980, a massive success for Don McLean about 9 years after American Pie. It's called Crying, and it is today's lost classic. We'll do another one tomorrow, right around the same time. 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
5: For Troy and the Wiregrass, clear tonight, low 67. Sunny tomorrow, high 91, northeast wind 10. Clear tomorrow night, low 66. And Friday, sunny, high 94. Again tonight, clear, low 67 for Troy and the Wiregrass on Classic Hits 94.7.
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0: Yeah, Matthew Wilder, Break My Stride. He was one and done in terms of the pop charts, but he continues to this day in the music biz, doing a lot of really great things, especially for movie soundtracks.
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0: Blondie and the Tide is High, originally done by a group called the Paragons, a Jamaican band. Kind of makes sense, duh. Check that version out. It sounds a lot different. I'm John Summers. I love your pumpkin spice latte, your pumpkin spice candle, your pumpkin spice bathroom freshener. Well, you're going to want to know that pumpkin spice became popular in the early 2000s when Starbucks launched their famous pumpkin spice latte. It helped propel pumpkin spice into a $1 billion a year business. It's all about pumpkin spice this time of year. Yeah.
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7: For Troy and the Wiregrass, clear tonight and tomorrow night, low 67 tonight, 66 tomorrow night, sunny tomorrow and Friday, high tomorrow 91 with northeast winds to 10, Friday high 94. Again tonight, clear, low 67 for Troy and the Wiregrass on Classic Hits 94.7.
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0: It's the Knack and my Sharona. It's John Summers. Okay, now fashion experts admit that once upon a time, leggings were the go-to lounge pants for women. Not anymore. Leggings have become less favored as an everyday option. Track pants, of course, as we know, now lead the way. Wonder if Sharona wears those. I don't know.
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2: I'm Doc Kirby. Here's a DC comic book bit. Batman Superman, World's Finest 55. Ra's al Ghul recruits Poison Ivy for his new group, the Four Harbingers of the Apocalypse. Their goal, to save the planet by eliminating most of the population. Talia comes to find Batman to warn him of her father's actions. But earlier, while Batman was stopping Mothman, Robin was attacked by a swarm of bees. He is comatose in the Batcave, as the bees were infected by an alien DNA. Worse, it's happening all over Earth. Wonder Woman 37. Steve and Trinity leave Hades to find Amazons on the beach determined to fight them. Meanwhile, in the cave beneath, Diana was training two infants while she fought and defeated a monster. When Trinity's lasso calls out to her mother's, she and Steve head into a waterfall. Beneath it, in a different cave, they find a living Wonder Woman, but her nemesis is not far behind. Superman Unlimited 17, Kingdom of Zod, Part 7. Young Clark and older cousin Kara are on Krypton, and Zod won't listen to reason. On Earth, Lana Lang has become Kryptonite Woman, and she draws the infected Ring K from Superman's body. With his new special ability to go golden for 200 seconds, he gathers all the green kryptonite on Earth and takes it into space, then cures Lana. But now he is depleted, and the Eradicatrix is still gunning for him. The Man of Tomorrow is ready. New Titans 39. This adventure takes place before the Kingdom of Zod and Bad Seed storylines. The new team heads to the Amazon, with Yara Flora, the new Wonder Girl, an integral part of the team that Superboy hopes she will join. It turns out to be a battle between the Amazon flora and fauna with the human invaders from a power plant. They've got to figure out how to resolve the situation. DC and Sonic the Hedgehog Metal Legion 5. The world of DC and that of Sonic the Hedgehog have somehow connected across multiverses, creating the wonderful, the worrisome, and the weird. The Lex Egg connection puts both worlds in jeopardy, so the heroes must return to their respective homes until the next mission together. Joe Kubert, 100 years, a life in covers. Army at War with Sergeant Rock and Easy Company, Hawkman, War Stories. These were all creations of the iconic and innovative graphic artist Joe Kubert. He also designed covers for Superman, The Flash, Starman, Kabaddi, The Last Boy on Earth, Top Guns of the West, Son of Tomahawk, Weird War, House of Mystery, and Batman, starting in the early 1960s. This special issue features the brilliant covers for those dynamic issues, and I remember almost all of them. Also look for Batwoman 7, Detective 1113, Catwoman 91, and Nightwing 142 for the Bad Seeds Week 4, Parts 1, 2, 3, and 4. Deathstroke, The Terminator, 7. I'm Doc Kirby. That's a DC comic book bit.
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1: Fox News, I'm John Zossier. The Federal Reserve voting unanimously to raise interest rates by a quarter point today. Fed Chairman Kevin Warsh explains the economy remains strong despite uncertainty in the Middle East.
2: Job gains have kept pace with the workforce, and the unemployment rate has changed little. But inflation remains elevated.
1: Most of the Federal Reserve members say they expect to see at least one more rate hike before the end of this year. Concerns about the advancement of artificial intelligence rising as Kentucky Republican Senator Rand Paul on Fox says communities shouldn't necessarily be worried about AI taking away their jobs.
3: The one thing we can say from looking back in history is there has never been a technology that permanently displaced workers. Through innovation, more jobs were created.
1: Well, Congress is looking at the Frontier Act. It's bipartisan legislation introduced to establish national safety guardrails for the development of artificial intelligence. 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
0: For Troy and the Wiregrass, clear tonight, low 67. Sunny tomorrow, high 91, northeast wind 10. Clear tomorrow night, low 66. And Friday, sunny, high 94. Again tonight, clear, low 67 for Troy and the Wiregrass on Classic Hits 94.7.
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Back in the day, I tell you what, I heard a Jackson Browne song on the radio one time. I thought, well, this guy's pretty good. See, nothing gets by me. It was this song, Doctor My Eyes.

0: Crowded House, the Finn Brothers and all that. Don't dream it's over. It's John Summers. Hey, from now, these days, you can use a debit or credit card for almost anything, anything you want to buy. Sometimes you just have to handle cash. Now, when you do, they say to be sure to wash your hands as soon as possible. Now, they tested dollar bills from a New York City bank and found hundreds of microorganisms, DNA from pets and viruses, stuff like that. It doesn't help that money circulates for a while. As a matter of fact, a $100 bill can circulate for as long as 15 years, what they say. That's what I call dirty money.
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9: For Troy and the Wiregrass, clear tonight and tomorrow night. Low 67 tonight, 66 tomorrow night. Sunny tomorrow and Friday. High tomorrow 91 with northeast winds to 10. Friday, high 94. Again tonight, clear low 67 for Troy and the Wiregrass on Classic Hits 94.7.
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0: Mariah Fantasy, name of the song. All right, watching too much TV hurts your brain, they say. It's all I do at night, watch TV. Maybe that's the problem. Anyway, people who report watching TV very often have more areas of damage to the brain's white matter that are linked to aging, cognitive problems. Watching TV more often is also linked to fewer brain cells of the brain, the part of the brain that's important for memory, quite possibly speech.
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17: 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It's reported that the Treasury shows about $6 trillion in assets and over $47 trillion in liabilities. 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

0: Gloria Gaynor and I Will Survive. It's John Summers. Did you know that honey never expires? Speaking of surviving, as long as honey is sealed and stored properly, it can last forever. It's because the combination of honey's low water content, high acidity, and antibacterial properties keep it from spoiling. Thank you, Mr. Science. I'm not a scientist. I just apparently play one on the radio there.
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2: hits. It's the 16th of September. Here's what happened on this day in history, brought to you by Troy Animal Clinic, your full-service, family-owned veterinary clinic. 1620, the Mayflower left Plymouth, England, with 102 passengers and a small crew. Vicious storms were encountered en route, which caused serious doubt about the wisdom of continuing. But the ship reached Providencetown, Massachusetts, on November 21st and discharged the pilgrims at Plymouth, December of 1620. 1638, Francis King Louis XIV was born. 1810, Mexico began its revolt against Spanish rule. 1830, Old Ironsides is saved by a poem. Law student Oliver Wendell Holmes dashed off a poem in protest. Old Ironsides, published anonymously in the Boston Daily Advertiser on this day, was to stir up national outrage as paper after paper reprinted it. Congress instead appropriated money for the frigate's reconstruction, and Old Ironsides still floats today. 1853, Henry Steinway sold his first American-made piano. 1893, 100,000 homesteaders rushed onto 6 million acres of land in what came to be known as the Oklahoma Land Rush, or Cherokee Strip Day. The land that the United States government had made available for land claims had previously been owned by the Cherokee Nation. 1908, the giant automobile manufacturing company General Motors was founded by William Crapo Billy Durant, a Flint, Michigan entrepreneur. 1919, the American Legion was incorporated by an act of Congress. 1920, the J.P. Morgan Bank at Wall and Broad Streets was bombed by unknown assailants. A horse-drawn cart was filled with dynamite and 500 pounds of iron sash weights. The explosion killed 38 people and seriously injured more than 140. Hundreds more were slightly injured. No one was ever caught in the terrorist act, but Italian anarchists were suspected. 1925, birth anniversary of the King of the Blues, B.B. King. He won a Grammy for his 1969 classic, The Thrill Is Gone, and was inducted into both the Blues and Rock and Roll Halls of Fame. 1966, the Metropolitan Opera opened its new house at New York's Lincoln Center for the Performing Arts. 1974, President Gerald Ford announced a conditional amnesty program for Vietnam War deserters and draft evaders. 1998, President Bill Clinton said he told the essential truth about his affair with Monica Lewinsky, opinion poll showing a very divided citizenry. Premiering on television, 1993, Frasier. The show was a five-time Emmy winner for Outstanding Comedy Series and in total garnered 37 Emmys. Having birthdays, actor Ed Begley Jr. of St. Elsewhere is 77. Illusionist David Copperfield is 70. Singer Nick Jonas is 34. Singer Richard Marx is 63. Amy Poehler is 55. Hall of Fame baseball player Tim Raines is 67. Actor Mickey Rourke is 74. Actress Molly Shannon of Saturday Night Live is 62. Actress Jennifer Tilly of Johnny B. Goode and Made in America is 65. Hall of Fame baseball player Robin Yount is 71. It happened on this day, September the 16th. 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I'm Doc Kirby reporting for WTBF.
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2: 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Hepzibah Baptist Church on 2701 Henderson Highway in Troy hosts a senior adult ministry luncheon Thursday from 11 to 1. For more, call 334-672-1543 or 334-672-1106. In other news, Jimmy Dixon, age 76 of Troy, died recently. The funeral for Jimmy Dixon is Saturday at 11 at Old Mount Zion Missionary Baptist Church with Pastor T.C. Johnson officiating. Burial in the church cemetery, George F. Grubb's funeral home directing. Visitation is Friday from noon till 5:30 at the funeral home. Johnny Lee Jackson, also known as Tank, age 66 of Goshen, died recently. The funeral for Tank Jackson will be Saturday at 1:30 at Shiloh Missionary Baptist Church with Pastor Terry Ellison officiating. Burial in Bethel AME Church Cemetery, George F. Grubb's funeral home of Troy directing. Visitation is Friday from noon till 5:30 at the funeral home. Ruthie Rufin, age 74 of Troy, died recently. The funeral for Ruthie Rufin will be Sunday at 1 at Lily Baptist Church with Reverend Stacy Gillis officiating, George F. Grubb's funeral home directing. Visitation Saturday from noon till 5:30 at the funeral home. Neil George Jr., age 89, died recently. The funeral arrangements for Neil George Jr. will be announced later by George F. Grubb's Funeral Home of Troy. Funeral announcements are listed on our website at WTBFradio.com. Just click on Obituaries. 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I'm Doc Kirby reporting. You're up to date on TBF.

0: It's time again for the Ralph Black Coaches Connection on FM 94.7 with your host, John Mike McCall, and a gang of experts. 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
1: And welcome to the Ralph Black Coaches Connection. We're live here at Hook's Barbecue. And hope everybody's having a great evening. And hope you'll come out and join us tonight at Hook's Barbecue as well. 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
2: We got the Rhodes boys with us tonight.
1: Yeah.
2: They've been missing. And their tall brother just walked in, Dennis Riley Rhodes. he didn't hear me, but...
1: Is that Dennis? I didn't remember.
2: That is Dennis. Yes, it is.
3: He will also answer to Den Den.
2: Den Den, yeah. He been a deputy sheriff for many years. Great guy. Sure do appreciate all the work
1: he did. He's retired now.
2: Oh, yeah, retired. He rides a lawnmower and fishes and mainly talks.
1: Well, maybe we should have him on the Ralph Black Coach Connection.
2: He can do it. He could do it.
1: If that's the case. But we got a great week of football lined up this week. You know, a lot of even matchups. You know, a lot of teams that have been struggling are playing each other this week. So some teams are going to get their first win this week. Some teams that ain't lost a game this week are going to be playing. They're going to get the first loss this week, too. So, you know, it's going to be an interesting week.
2: Somebody's going to get a first win, like you said. And then there's Dr. Brazell. I know that he's all excited because both of his county schools having homecoming.
1: Yes, I realized that. I mean, I knew that Goshen was having homecoming this week, but then when I talked to Coach Rigby, he told me Pike County was having homecoming too. And it's a big deal.
2: It is.
1: Big deal in Pike County of these homecoming games.
2: They do a great job.
1: Yep.
2: They really do, both programs.
1: And so that means there's a lot of distractions as well your team. And the coaches love that.
2: Woo, you know, I didn't have much hair, but I sure lost it that time.
1: Yep. But we got some great matchups we're going to talk about pretty soon. But we got to talk about last week's results. As well, and by the way,
2: we got the queen of picking with us tonight.
1: We do. We got our regular panel here: Bart Snyder, Robin Snyder, and Clark Boutwell, and then we got our guest prognosticator this week.
2: The only one so far that has the face that should be on television.
1: True. That's why
2: the rest of us are on radio.
1: That's why we're on radio. But we got Miss Ruth Qualls with us today. And, you know, and I'm going to be honest, welcome to the show, Ruth.
4: Thank you. Glad to be here.
1: And the reason why I got Ruth on the show is because she's kicking our butts every week on the picks. And I'm like, look, if she's going to keep winning every week, then she's going to have to come in here and be one of our guests. You know, so I got her to come in here and sit in with us because, like, the first two or three weeks, she went, like, undefeated. She didn't miss a game. And she's still – pretty good on
5: so is she season. Picking first every time tonight so we can follow suit kind of with her?
1: We probably should have.
2: I agree, I mean, no, I sure do.
4: I don't know about that.
1: I know one thing she's not doing, and that's asking Terry on what she should pick.
2: Yeah, TQ sitting right here behind me.
5: He didn't disagree with it.
2: And Daddy would say, well, did Terry fall on the way in?
1: But you know, that's the only bad pick she's made in her whole life, probably right there.
2: Okay. I would normally say that jokingly, but I tell you, Terry, I got to say, he's a good one. I'm glad he ain't listening. Ruth can hear.
4: Yeah.
2: But, and the rest of
4: he's
2: them.
4: All right.
2: He's all right.
1: But we're going to have a great time picking tonight. We're going to talk about our online picks as well at some point during the show, so make sure you tune in for that. And we're just going to have a great, great time. But last week, our guest prognosticator, Dr. Steve Barron from Southern Animal Hospital and Pet Resort here in Troy, he kind of let you down, Ruth. I ain't going to lie. 5-5.
2: Dang.
1: Mm. 500.
2: Made me look good then. I appreciate that, Dr. Barron, if you're listening.
1: And that drops the guest to 24-11 on the season now. 24-11. And I'm not going to say that's bad, because I went 8-2 last week, and that brought me up to 24-11 this week. So I'm tied with the guests now at 24-11, but we are bringing up the rear. We both got to do a little bit better this week, Ruth.
4: We'll try.
1: Let's see, 1, 2, 3, 4. So we're tied for 4th place, I guess, 5th place, the guest and myself. And in 3rd place is Clark Boutwell. He went 8-2 last week, and he's at 27-8 on the season. So good job last week for Clark. Robin, on the other hand, is in 2nd place, but he dropped a little bit down to 28-7. He's 1 game ahead of Clark because he went 7-3 last week in his picks. And then Bart. Well, even a blind squirrel finds a nut every now and then. He went 9-1 last week.
2: I think that's what Stephanie did.
5: Are you sure you marked his picks down right?
1: I think so. But
2: hey, Matt Donaldson, which is listening to us, he was 9-1 as well.
1: Did he miss the Brantley game too?
2: No, he didn't. I can't remember exactly which one he missed, but I'm sure he was going to check his notes and let me know.
3: Which one did you miss?
2: I missed the Brantley ball game.
3: Me too.
2: I did.
5: I think we all missed it.
1: Yeah, everybody missed the Brantley ball game last week. And nobody knew that their quarterback was injured and wasn't going to play in the ball game, and that was the difference probably in that ball game. Even though their backup quarterback had an admirable night, as the coach, I think, the way he described it. But Brantley just couldn't get over the hump with a good team like Kinston without their starting quarterback.
3: Been a long time since they've been shut out.
2: I told you Matt would be listening, and he'd send me a text. He said to let John Mike know that he's a big Braves fan as well, and it was the Pike County ball game that he missed.
1: All right. Well, Pike County lost to Bullitt County last weekend. I picked Bullitt County to win that game, as did you.
2: No, I did.
1: Robin and Clark and our guests picked Pike County to win that ball game.
2: And Pike County had the first two touchdowns they had was kickoff returns.
1: Yeah. They had 14 points on the board before they even got their offense on the
2: field.
1: That's
2: right.
3: And had the lead at half.
2: That's right.
5: So they only scored one offensive touchdown the rest of the night?
1: Mm-hmm. Yep.
5: Wow.
1: And where I messed up, I picked Pike Lib to beat PCA. I thought Pike Lib could go up there and hang with them, and they just had a tough time.
2: And I thought the week before that I really thought that St. James, that Pike Lib was going to beat them. They've been scoring points. I don't know exactly what happened, but
1: yeah, I don't either. And Dr. Barron picked Pike Lib to win that game as well, but the rest of y'all picked PCA, Prattville Christian, to win that ball game. But that's how we fared last week. So now Bart's in 1st, 30-5. Robin's in 2nd, 28-7. Clark's in 3rd, 27-8, and the guest and John Mike are in last place at 24-11. So things are starting to shape up like they're supposed to be every season, I guess, for the host is always bringing up the rear. But, hey, I won last year, though, so I can't complain.
2: No. Hey, there's a lot of games to go, a lot of picks. You can be first right
5: now.
2: You
5: still got 10 weeks to go.
1: I got to make up 6 games, though. I got to get 6 games on both.
5: That's only 1 game a week.
1: That's tough.
5: It is. I was trying to give you some hope.
1: I know it. We're going to take a break, though. I'll beat him in the playoffs is what will happen. I'll catch him in the playoffs. But we're going to take a break, and we're going to come back and talk to Coach Ed Rigby about his matchup this week, Slocum at Pike County, when we return to the Ralph Black Coaches Connection.
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7: Hey, I'm on the phone with Coach Ed Rigby from the Pike County Bulldogs. And Coach, took on Bullitt County last week, a pretty good team apparently, and had a little trouble with them. Tell us a little bit about what happened in that game.
8: Well, they're good. They're a top five ranked team. I mean, they're big, strong. They've got about 15 seniors, and they play. Big quarterback, 230 pounds. Running back, 235 pounds. And, you know, we were up at halftime, 20-14, and we'd had a few more opportunities in the first half to stretch that were really pivotal, you know, for us to be able to keep momentum. And they came out in the second half, and they started just running the ball straight at us, you know, off tackle. You know, running the quarterback, running the big running back. And, eventually, you know, the laws of physics kind of gave way in the fourth quarter. They leaned on us enough, you know, that eventually, you know, we just, those 3 and 4 yard runs started to become 5, 6, 7, 8 yard runs. The kids played their guts out. They played their hearts out. The game meant a lot to them, but they got the best of us. You know, they got the best of it. But we heal up the wounds and lick our wounds and, you know, gear up and get after it again this week. You know, it's homecoming week. We've got another region matchup with Slocum. They're 3-1 overall, 2-0 in the region. And they're a much, much improved Slocum team. Got some big old kids and big old country boys. And, you know, they're going to be tough. You know, they're going to give us all we want, I'm sure.
7: And, of course, homecoming's rolling around for several programs this week. It creates a lot of distractions from your team. How do you keep them focused?
8: Well, that's the $50 million thing. You know, we started with our Sunday film with preaching, you know. Homecoming is for everybody outside the building. You know, all the floats, the this, the that, and all the extracurriculars that come with it, they're for outside of the building. We have a job to do. The whole thing of homecoming, and it's a big deal at Pike County, as I'm learning and finding out. I mean, it's a huge deal at Pike County. And the thing is, it all comes to a head. The parade, the homecoming queen, the tailgating, which they do. They've sold 28 spots, tailgating spots, where they tailgate all day long. All of that comes to an end at 7 o'clock on Friday night, the show. And the show is that ball game. And that's what people, you know, obviously people are going to remember the homecoming queen and things like that, you know, but people are going to remember. You know, the folks that are there from the class of 2007, the class of 1977, you know, they're going to remember what them boys look like out there on that field and whether they won the ball game or not. So we try to preach, you have a job. Your job is to stay locked in and give the folks a show. The show that they deserve to see, they came to see, and give them something to walk away talking about. And so that's been our whole thing. You are the show at 7 o'clock. Let's go.
7: Absolutely, because you got a lot of championship teams that will be back this week, a lot of players who played on championship teams, and they expect to see the Pike County Bulldogs putting forth the same kind of effort they did when they were here.
8: You are 100% correct. You know, the folks that the program rests on the shoulders of, that created the program, they want to see winning out there. They want to see their legacy continue. And that's our job. You know, that's our job, to continue it, to build it, to grow it, to sustain it. You know, all those adjectives and adverbs, that's our job. So, you know, we had a great practice today, had a great practice yesterday. We were locked in and focused and, you know, getting Slocum, everything, you know, we know about them tall, covered. And, you know, the kids have been putting in a lot of extra time on huddle, watching film, you know, so we can see that, you know, and, you know, it so far it's been a really good week.
7: Well, Coach, I want to wish you the best of luck as you do take on Slocum this week for homecoming. It's going to be a great matchup, and I hope you come away with a big homecoming victory for those Bulldogs.
8: Amen. Thank you so much for all that you do for high school sports and covering us. And like I say, Lord willing, when we talk next week, we'll talk about a victory.
7: Absolutely. Well, good luck, Coach, and we'll talk to you next week.
8: All right. Have a blessed evening.
7: Hey, guys, that's Coach Ed Rigby with the Pike County Bulldogs. Thank you, Coach.
1: we're back here at Hook's Barbecue, and things get loud in the background. That's just Keith Snyder walked in the door.
2: That's right. You got Keith Terry, Dennis Riley. I mean, it's got possibility for some loudness in here tonight.
1: It could pick up over here then a little bit. And you got a bunch of youngins in here now, too. So
2: you know, I'm going to challenge folks right now. I have to – they're Goshen, but Zion Chapel right now has the most people here.
1: There you go.
2: They do.
1: Well, come on out. Join us here tonight at the Ralph Black Coaches Connection, and we'll be ordering here pretty soon. Pretty soon, anyway. Picking first in this contest, local Met Pike County, be none other than Bart Snyder. Bart, what you think about this matchup?
2: It's going to be a good game, number one, in the fact that the distraction of homecoming down at Pike County. But I do know Coach Ed Rigby, one of the most positive people and coaches that you'll ever be around. He'll have that group ready. Last week, I went with against them. I didn't want to do that, but I did that. But even though it's homecoming, I'm going to go with the Bulldogs and Ed Rigby.
1: Pike County. All right, Robin, what do you think about this matchup coming up?
5: I also think it's going to be a real good game. I'm sitting here looking at some numbers, and I really, you know, Pike County did have a disappointing loss last week at Bullitt County, and Slocum is 2-1 on the season. The only thing that sort of stands out to me is with Slocum is they've given up more points than they've scored. So I'm going to have to go with Pike County as well. I think they'll end up winning this game. And it's a big game for Pike County because they would be 0-2 in the region, if I'm right, if they lose. Yeah. No, they'd be 1-2. So they need the win big time. So I'm going to go with Pike County as well.
1: All right, Clark.
9: I'm sure this story has been told many times, but you know where that name Slocum Red Tops came from.
5: An Indian?
9: No. In the 1930s, they hired a coach by the name of John B. Davidson, and he had a problem keeping up with those leather helmets out there on that field, so he painted the tops of all the helmets red.
1: Huh.
9: And initially, they weren't anything made of it. It was still the Slocum football team, but as some of the fans got talking about, said, look at them red tops go. So that's how they accumulated their mascot, and they also have an Indian chief down there, and I forgot what his name is. But anyway, he used to pay tribute to the Creek Indians of that area. Uh-huh. Pike County, I was really surprised by that loss last week. Of course, they have lost to Luverne, won at Goshen, won at Beulah, and lost last week to Bullitt County. And I think that's about all the losses that Ed Rigby's going to tolerate during the 10-week season. You're talking about Slocum. Of course, they lost to New Brockton to start the season, and they lost to Booker T. Washington by 1 point. And then they won at Wicksburg 24-14. It's homecoming. I think Ed will cut through those distractions. I'm going with the Pike County Bulldogs.
1: All right. Now we get to speak to the queen of the online picks, Miss Ruth Qualls.
2: See if we know what we're talking about.
1: Yeah, what do you think about this matchup?
4: Well, I don't know if I'm the queen, but we'll see after this week. It may not be the best week. I think this is one of the most difficult picks for the week. They both have similar records, and Pike County, I know, is coming off a loss from the Bullitt County team. So I think, though, that with that being said, I know it's hard to play at home a game in Brundage for anybody because they have a lot of support, and with it being homecoming week, it'll be even more. And I know that Coach Rigby's team is getting better each week, so I am going with Pike County also.
2: Well, you brought up something there. It's very tough to play down at Pike County and to win because they do have such a huge turnout. And I know Coach Rigby, and one of the challenges that I laid to him was that support needs to travel with them.
4: Yes.
2: Because they do have such a strong fan base when they're at home.
4: Right.
2: Carry that with you because those kids need it, and that makes a difference in a ball game. That really helps.
4: It really does.
1: Well, I think, I told you that after the Luverne game, I didn't think Pike County would lose another game this season. I thought they would pretty much dominate. And they did play good right after that game. Not sure what happened in Bullitt County this past week.
10: Bullitt County's not a bad ball team.
1: No, they're
10: not.
1: They're
10: a very good ball team.
1: They're not. And Brunton started off with a kickoff return. Then when they got the ball back, you know, they got another kickoff, and they ran that kickoff back too. You know, they had some explosive plays in the game, but they just couldn't hold out. Not sure what happened, though, but I really thought they would beat Bullitt County this past week. But I went with Bullitt County on my picks just for the simple fact that Bullitt County had scored a lot of points and not allowed the deep, and their defense hadn't let many people score on them either. And I thought their defense might actually win that game for them last week, and apparently it did. But I think Pike County is going to come bounce back this week, and I think they're going to win this game against Slocum in Pike County on homecoming. So I'm giving the nod to Pike County this week in that contest as well. We're going to take another break, and when we come back, we're going to talk to two coaches. We'll talk to Cody Keene, and we'll talk to Don Moore, the coaches at Zion Chapel and Goshen, as we talk about that homecoming matchup next on the Ralph Black Coaches Connection.
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7: I'm on the phone with Coach Cody Keene, the head football coach at Zion Chapel High School. And Coach, last week you had a really good team in your region come to Jack. T.W. Long Rebels came into town, and they came away with the victory, but you put some points on the board, and you had to be proud of your team, at least for their effort.
12: Well, our kids played hard. Like, you know, it's not like the old guard in a way that the kids, you know, just – knew they didn't have a chance, and we didn't, you know, do the things we needed to do. That, I mean, we didn't do the things we needed to do, but at the same time, the kids played extremely hard. You know, we play one senior on offense right now and two seniors on defense, and that's part of this, and it's not an excuse. It's just something, you know, we got to face every week, and so I say the things, the kids, how do you eat elephant? It's one bite at a time, and that's what we're doing right now. We're just kind of rebuilding things. We're getting better each and every week. We don't have a bad football team. We don't have bad practices, and they just got to hang in with us, and everybody's got to believe that's in that circle at the end of practice. And, you know, that's where we're at with that. We're going to still have a chip on our shoulders every week. We're still going to play very, very hard, very physical. It's the small things, you know, like when you're younger, sometimes, you know, the ball may get turned over, or you may jump off sides and put yourself from 2nd and 6 to 2nd and 11. So, I mean, and that's where we're at right now. So we got to clean those things up. We got to play clean football. We got to play good football. We played bad football for about 10 to 12 clips, you know, on the film Friday night. And that was a pick six, a mishandle, you know, fumble on the first play of a drive after we mishandled a kickoff and then turned around and then turned the ball over on a kickoff. And so when you do that against a good football team, they turn into 21 points on a short field, and the game starts to get out of hand, or look out of hand, when it's really not. And so we got to be able to throw the ball to beat good football teams. So we ended up throwing two pick sixes, just trying to do the things we felt we needed to do to win the game. Our quarterback was out. The young man that filled in for him did an admirable job. Made me feel a lot more comfortable about our situation, even though we did make some mistakes. And so at the end of the day, you know, that's where we're at. We're going to take another bite of the elephant this week.
7: Absolutely. And you're going to take on Goshen, and it's their homecoming this week. But Goshen's a team that's been struggling as well to clean up mistakes and play clean football. They've been playing behind the sticks a lot as well. You got to feel like this is a
13: opportunity for the Zion Chapel Rebels to come in and get a victory.
12: Yes, sir. Well, that can't be our main focus. Our main focus has to be, you know, down to down. And I know that sounds like Coach speak, but it's really the way you go about things. They're very much in a similar situation. I think they may have a few more seniors than us, but they are very young. They're playing a lot of young folks at the end of the day. You know, like I said, I think they have a handful more seniors, but it's not a translation. You know, they're having to play some young skill. They graduated a lot of skill over the last 2 years. So it's very much, you know, a mirror that you're looking in this week.
13: It's not a real long drive for you either, so this will be a nice break for your team not having to travel so far.
12: Oh, yes, sir. It's right down the road. We have this week. Then we go into an open week where the varsity will have a couple of days off, still have some JV things going on. It's the midpoint of the season, so it's a checkpoint for us. We still have, you know, everything in front of us that we wanted to have as far as, you know, opportunities to make the playoffs and all those different type things. So the kids are motivated, practicing hard. You know, it's still staying warm currently. So we're looking for that cool snap to come in because, you know, this is the hottest September I can remember in a while.
13: Yeah, me too. And I guess one good benefit, next week is an open date for you. So either way, you get a couple weeks off to practice and recoup mm-hmm. and heal up a little bit before you have to take on your next region opponent.
12: That's right. And we'll have some practices and begin preparing for Geneva County next week because they do a lot of different things on offense. You know, they're well coached. I know Al Gilmore is a friend of mine. And so, I mean, it's one of those things where it's going to be welcomed because we are going to take that Friday completely off. But outside of that, I mean, it's still a work week for us and there's things we can improve on.
13: Absolutely. Well, Coach, I want to wish you the best of luck as you do travel to Goshen this week and take on the Goshen Eagles. And I hope you come away with that big victory that you so desperately looking for.
12: Yes, sir. Thank you.
13: Hey, guys, that's Coach Cody Keene with the Zion Chapel Rebels. Good luck, Coach.
12: Appreciate it.
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13: Hey, I'm on the phone with Coach Don Moore from the Goshen Eagles. And, Coach, had to go over to Highland Home last week and play the Flying Squadron over there. And it was a tough ball game, but you fought all the way to the very end. Just came up on the short end of the stick again. But all in all, a lot of mistakes in the ball game and a lot of stuff you can work on.
17: Yes, sir. We, you know, we didn't help ourselves out to start with right off the bat. We just had a bunch of fumble snaps and, you know, we turned the ball over on the one-yard line. And, you know, it's something that we work every week. We make our quarterbacks and our running backs and our centers stay there and snap extra snaps all the time, especially the last couple of weeks. And we just sometimes, you know, we're still in that youthful, you know, woes right now. We're taking these growing pains, and we're hoping to eventually, you know, get past those.
13: Yeah, and a lot of those mistakes, you think it's the center, but a lot of times the quarterback just simply couldn't handle the snap.
17: Yes, sir. It just happens. You know, you take your eyes off of it because you're thinking about the play that we're about to run. And, you know, it's just something that comes with younger guys, guys that don't have quite as much experience yet.
13: Well, this week you'll be taking on another team that's had their troubles this year as well. The Zion Chapel Rebels will be coming into Goshen because it's homecoming at Goshen.
17: Yes, sir, it is. Zion Chapel's they've been struggling too, but, you know, they got a good football team. Coach Keene and his staff do a really good job over there. They got some big old linemen, got a running back and a quarterback that runs it really hard. They play very aggressive on defense, so we just got to play our game. We haven't played our game yet. That's the main thing we got to do is focus on us and clean up our mistakes.
13: Absolutely, and you had some guys that stood out in the ball game, ran the ball really hard, your running backs. did really good in the game this past week, and I'm sure you're going to be counting on them a lot this week as well.
17: Yes, sir, we are. You know, we got some good young running backs. We got two freshmen that run the ball. We got a sophomore. You know, we're still learning things, but they're getting better every week, and that's a plus.
13: Well, every high school coach I talk to says they hate homecoming week because it distracts their team, and I got to feel like you kind of feel the same way about this being homecoming this week.
17: Yes, sir. You know, it is a big distraction, but we talk about it ahead of time, and when it's time to go do those things that are homecoming festivities, go do that. But whenever we come back to football, we got to get focused back up on what we're doing because Friday night we're playing a game. Everybody else is. So we got to make sure that we're focused when we are at practice and when we're doing our football stuff and have homecoming festivities to go have fun and do that. Got to have a fine line of separation.
13: Absolutely. Well, Coach, I want to wish you the best of luck as you do take on the Zion Chapel Rebels this week at home for homecoming. And I hope you come away with that first big Goshen victory of the season.
17: Yes, sir. I appreciate it. Thank you.
13: Hey, guys, that's Coach Don Moore from the Goshen Eagles. And good luck for this week, Coach.
17: Yes, sir. Thank you.
1: And we're back here at Hook's Barbecue, and I placed my order. I'll be getting my food here in just a few minutes, and I'll be looking forward to it, too. I always look forward to my meal each Wednesday night here at Hook's. And picking first in this contest, Zion Chapel at Goshen. This is Goshen's homecoming this week. And picking first will be Robin Snyder.
18: Well, and I get one of the harder games to pick. I mean, to me, this is going to be a really good game. It's going to be a really evenly matched game, I do believe. I know both of these teams are not where they want to be athletically this year, but I think it's going to be a good game. And I tell you, it's going to be a hard pick because I'm sitting here looking at numbers. I mean, Zion Chapel's given up 158 points and scored 49, but Goshen's given up 192 points and only scored 33. They've been shut out in two ball games. And it's homecoming at Goshen. And I sure hate to go against Goshen at homecoming, but I'm going to go with Goshen. I'm going to give them a chance because whoever loses this game is going to be – I think they're going to be out of the playoffs for sure. But whoever wins, I think he's got a really good chance too. But I'm going to go with Goshen.
1: All righty, Clark.
9: Yeah, I'm pretty much of the same opinion. Of course, we got to see Zion Chapel play against G.W. Long down there.
19: And aired.
9: And it was a pretty impressive game, you know, that they were able to put up and everything there. Goshen just got a rebuilding year. And, of course, you know, last week, the Highland home game over there we did, where we discovered that they had a sophomore running back named Alexander Hamilton.
19: That's right.
9: And he really should be wearing number 10 instead of 12. We'll mention that to Don next time we talk.
1: Yeah, we need to mention that to him.
9: But I'm going to have to give the advantage to the visiting team. I'm going to go with Zion Chapel.
1: Zion Chapel.
18: Can't go against the Rebels, can you?
9: Can't do it.
1: All righty. Ruth Qualls, our guest prognosticator, what do you think?
4: Well, I think both teams are 0-4, of course, and they're both looking for their first win. And they're pretty young, both teams are, and they have lost a large part of their playmakers from last year. And they are giving up a lot of points, as y'all have already said. But while they're young on the Goshen side, I think they have a little more speed than Zion Chapel. And they also have a good kicker in Picatosi. And he's an awesome kicker, and he's also a Troy commit. So that's pushing for them. And it is Goshen's homecoming. I am a little biased. I did teach over there and retired from Goshen. And my husband, all my children graduated from Goshen. So I just have to go with the Eagles.
19: You got a cheer coach over there, too, don't you?
4: I do. She's helping with the cheerleaders. And she's teaching first grade now at Goshen.
18: All right. And their group did a great job this summer at camp. Sure, they won a lot of awards.
4: They
18: so
4: did.
18: Our mm-hmm. tip our hats to the Goshen Eagle cheering squad down there.
4: Yes. So go Eagles.
1: Bart, what do you think? Like I have to ask.
19: Well, now I went against them last week.
1: How'd that work out for you?
19: It worked out the way I didn't want it to go. I wanted to lose. I wanted that one wrong, but it turned out not to be the game that I wanted to see out of the Goshen Eagles. These two coaches do a really good job, as every coach that we have in our area, and I'm not just saying that just because they might be listening. I do really believe in these coaches that we got, and they all do a great job. This is going to be a good game, a real good ball game. I think it's going to be the team that makes the fewest mistakes. And I really believe that Coach Moore is going to focus on that. I think he's going to be a lot harder on the Goshen Eagles this week than he has been to keep them focused, even though it's homecoming. And I hope that some of these Goshen Eagles players are listening. Hey, your part of homecoming comes on Friday night at 7 o'clock. All the other stuff is for the fans and the students that aren't playing on the football field. So make it a point to make me right Friday night. I'm going with Goshen.
1: All righty. Robin, you still got those point totals pulled up?
5: Yes, sir.
1: How many? What was Goshen and Zion Chapel's again?
5: Zion Chapel has given up 158 points and scored 49.
1: Okay.
5: Goshen has given up 192 points and only scored 33.
1: I'm going with Zion Chapel. I'm just going to go with Zion Chapel.
19: Trying to make up that difference.
1: I got to make up the difference somehow. But I'm telling you,
19: it could go either way.
1: When I talked to Coach Cody Keene this week, he said last week's game that they played against G.W. Long, I guess it was they played last week, he said speed killed us. Speed killed us. And you can't coach speed.
19: No.
1: You know, you can't make things better with speed. So I'm a little worried about my pick because I know Goshen's got some speed over Zion Chapel. But I'm just going to say Zion Chapel in this one. I'm going to go with them. So we'll see what happens.
5: Well, this is a good pick either way. I mean, they both are good teams.
1: Hey, and I want to give a shout-out to listening in tonight down in Glenwood. My favorite Cajun is down there this week. Mark Viron is down in Glenwood listening in today to the Ralph Black Coaches Connection. So, Mark, I hope you're enjoying the show, and I'll see you soon. And we're going to take another break, and we're going to come back and talk about Sampson at Brantley when we return to the Ralph Black Coaches Connection.
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7: Hey, guys, I'm on the phone with Coach Andrew Lowry of the Brantley Bulldogs. And, Coach, a game we knew was going to be a good ball game last week turned out to be a bad ball game for the Brantley Bulldogs. Y'all came way on the losing end of that game against Kinston. But you were down a few players, you said.
22: Yeah, we were. Missing our starting quarterback really hurt us throughout the week. You know, we just had our struggles in offense really throughout the whole week and, you know, went out on Friday and it kind of carried over. You know, anytime you rush for 26 yards and throw three picks, you're not setting yourself up to win. So not going to make any excuses. We tip our hat to Kinston. Coach Free and his team did a really good job. They played harder than we did, and they wanted to win more than we did, and that's why they did. So we've addressed it. We fixed the problem, came back today and had a really good practice, probably one of the best practices we've had. So I think our guys are responding the right way and got to keep working them, keep getting better.
7: Yeah, and like we said earlier, it just shows you the perils of small school football, 1A
2: football. When you lose one player, you lose really two or three players on your team, really, because you got to swap folks around, move people around, and they're playing new positions. It makes it really tough for your team on Friday night.
22: Absolutely. You know, we've done a lot of moving around last week, a lot of moving around this week. We've got some new faces going to be on the offensive line, some new faces that, you know, obviously at quarterback, some in the secondary and at receivers. So those guys that we've got out there right now I think are winners, and they're going to go compete. And as a coach, that's all you ask.
2: Well, this week you take on Sampson, and they're coming off a defeat last week by the Elba Tigers, but they're still a 3-1 team. They're still a pretty good ball team, and you're playing a team this week that Elba played again last week. Elba beat Kinston, and then y'all took on Kinston, and now Elba beat Sampson last week, and you're taking on Sampson this week, and this is a game you really need to win to stay in contention for that number one spot at the end of the year in the region.
22: It is, and, you know, we told our guys today, you know, this, we got to treat it like a playoff game. It's got a lot of playoff implications on it. You know, each region game, we're in no position to overlook anybody right now after the way we played Friday. They're going to have a good football team. Coach Wommels over there does a good job with those guys. They're a physical football team. They're going to run the football downhill. They're going to blitz a lot on defense, and they're going to all swarm the football. So, you know, we want to see our guys play a little bit more physicality this week and, you know, get back to kind of how we were playing earlier in the year.
2: Absolutely. You're getting some players back this week, and you've been having a good practice this week and everything, so you got to feel good about your chances on Friday night.
22: I do. You know, we had a good talk today and good film session with our guys, and, you know, a lot of our problem Friday night was our effort, you know, and that's something that, you know, the guys can control, and I know they're going to respond well. You know, first couple games out of the gate, I thought we played really hard. We got after it. We were really running to the football and really hustling around on special teams. And you turn on our film from Friday night, and it almost looked like a different team out there. Just a lot of that effort wasn't there. And anytime you play like that, you can get beat by anybody on any given night. We kind of got what we deserved, in my opinion. I think we've got a lot of guys that really learned from it, and they're really bothered by the loss, which is good. You know, if we got guys coming in that aren't worried about it, and, you know, that's when you start to worry. But we had a lot of guys, you know, that they were really upset with the way they played and were really embarrassed, and I think it's motivated them, and we had a really good day today. Hoping it continues and carries over throughout the week.
2: Absolutely. And this is a home game for you this week, too, so you got to like it when you play at home.
22: It is. You know, we've been three games on the road this year already, and we've had one at home, so being back home again will be big for us, you know, getting to play in front of our crowd at our place. So we're excited for another chance to compete on Friday.
2: Well, Coach, we want to wish you the best of luck as you do take on Sampson this week at home, and hope to talk to you next week after another Brantley Bulldog victory.
22: Yes, sir. Thank you. I appreciate you having me on tonight.
2: Hey, guys, that's Coach Andrew Lowry with the Brantley Bulldogs. Good luck, Coach.
22: Thank you.
1: And we're back here at the Ralph Black Coaches Connection. And picking first in this contest, Sampson at Brantley, will be none other than Clark Boutwell.
9: Okay, Sampson. We'll travel to Brantley for this contest. This will be a region game, 1A, region 2. Sampson won their first game of the year 14-7 against Dale. And they also won at Pleasant Home 26-14, but they met their match at Elba. They lost by a score 37-6. Brantley, of course, the game me and Robin did out there with Brantley playing Pike Lib. Brantley won. Of course, they lost to the Kingpin of the area in Luverne the following week. Then they won at Florella, and then we were just kind of slap in the face last week when we found out they lost to Kinston. And just having that knowledge about that quarterback would have probably made a little bit of difference in our picks. This one, I can't see Brantley being shut out again. And I think I'm going to give this game to the Bulldogs. Brantley Bulldogs.
1: All righty. Miss Ruth Qualls, what do you think about this matchup?
4: Well, I'm kind of like he is on all the stats. I did look all of that up, but I don't know a lot about Sampson. I do know that Brantley is hard to beat at home, kind of like we talked about Pike County. They have a good group of folks that come out and help them out in their games. A lot of fans, and I worked down there for a little while, so I know some of those people. I also know Miss Kim, who is Coach Lowry's mother. Worked with her a little bit during doing intervention. So I do think Brantley will fight hard to win after their loss last week, which I was very surprised at last week. So I think I'm going to have to go with Brantley this week.
1: All righty. Mark, what do you think about this matchup?
19: Well, honestly, I had my little mark right here by Sampson.
1: Yep.
19: But the closer we got to picking, I just believe in Coach Lowry. And I don't know exactly what went on last week, but I just believe that he's had a weekend along with his dad to figure out what went wrong. And I just believe the Brantley Bulldogs are going to pull this one off because it is tough to play there. Something about a Bulldog stadium.
4: Mm-hmm.
19: So I'm going to go with the Brantley Bulldogs.
1: All righty, Robin.
18: Well, I'm like everybody else. It's going to be a good game. And as we said and stated earlier, Brantley not having their quarterback last week made a big difference in their offense, obviously, because he is what makes their offense click. I don't see where Coach Lowry can, without some really bad injury that we're not aware of, I don't see where he can't at least start his quarterback this week, because I think if they fall 1-2 in the region, it'll be hard to make up ground. So I'm going to go with the Brantley here as well.
1: All righty. Have you got scoring points on these two teams?
18: I do. Brantley has scored 90 points, and surprisingly, they've given up 103. So they're giving up more points than they're.
19: Now, Luverne is on that.
18: Yeah. Well, now, Luverne is on that. You're right. I mean, and you got to take that in consideration. And they did give up 44 points that one night. So, I mean, you're right. But and then on Sampson, they're giving up 56 points, but they're scoring 46. So they're still scoring less than they're giving up, but they haven't given up but 56 points. But I also will say I don't think they've played the schedule that Luverne has played. I mean Brantley, excuse me.
1: Yeah. Well, I'm going to go with the Bulldogs, too, in this contest. If they get their quarterback back this week, their quarterback sat out last week's game, and that really hurt them. But if they get that quarterback back this week, I think they win this ball game. If they don't get the quarterback back, I think we're all losers.
19: Yeah.
1: but I'm going to go with Brantley in this contest. I think they can pull out the win at home. We're going to come back, and we're going to talk about Abbeville at Elba when we return to the Ralph Black Coaches Connection. And we're going to have our guest prognosticator pick first in this contest when we return as well.
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8: 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The Ralph Black Coaches Connection with John Mike and the Gang of Experts live from Hook's Barbecue in Troy.
6: Hey, I'm on the phone with Coach Austin Johnson of the Elba Tigers. And, Coach, another big win for the Tigers. Y'all were starting to get good right at the right time of the season. The players seem to be playing well for you, and you just keep putting W's in the win column. That's what you want to do.
11: Yes, sir. We just got to keep stacking, you know, good games and just get a lot better and kind of clean up some penalties and just do a little bit better job in the first half on defense. But besides that, we're just trying to stay healthy and just keep winning.
6: Well, you played Sampson this past week, and you had to go to their house, I believe, to play that game, didn't you?
11: Yes, sir.
6: That's always a tough place to go and play, but you did good, had a big win. Who stood out for you in that ballgame?
11: Tyson Davis, you know, he actually got hurt week zero, Vicksburg, with an ankle, and he's kind of been battling that. We sat him out against Houston County, came back and played against Kenson, but he's still kind of tweaked up with that ankle. You know, that's just one of those injuries that just is going to kind of be lingering. He finally had a few more touches this week and seemed to be running a little bit better. He had 13 carries for 130 yards, two touchdowns to help us on offense. And then the quarterback, McKelvey, had another good week, took care of the football. He was 8 of 13 passing for 197 yards and two touchdowns and added a rushing touchdown. So those two guys, you know, stood on offense. Kaivin Stoudemire had some big catches at receiver for us, one on fourth down. And Corbin Evans on defense really stepped up, you know, as usual. He's our Mike linebacker that kind of holds it down in the middle of the defense. He had 9 tackles, 6 assists, and 3.5 tackles for loss. So.
6: And you're going to have big performances out of these guys again this year or this week because you're going to be playing Abbeville. They're coming to Elba to play, so that's a good thing. But right. Abbeville was just a couple seasons ago. They were a two-A school. I remember them playing Ayrton and teams like that, and they're stepping down now to play 1A ball. So usually when you go from larger class to smaller class, you're pretty dominant in that classification. So I know you got to be concerned a little bit about this 2A program, now 1A program coming to Elba.
11: You know, Sampson was the same way. They were both in that 2A region. I dropped down. Abbeville's got athletes, you know, all over the field year in and year out. And it's one of those games where you really got to – be disciplined and not chase, because they got guys who can stick their foot in the ground and reverse field on you in a heartbeat. They got a lot of guys that can go score at any moment, and we just got to play good defense and take care of the ball offensively. You know, they do a really good job defensively in the pass game and even stop the run, so we just got to do a good job, you know, honing in on our footwork and technique up front and staying locked and attached without getting holding penalties. And then, you know, when we do have to drop back and throw it a little bit, we just got to take care of the football and just take what the defense gives us.
6: Absolutely. And now, Coach, you may not want to answer this question, but this team has improved greatly over last year's team, I do feel like. And you got to be proud of what they've accomplished in just this short amount of time.
11: Yes, sir. Yes, sir. They it just takes a little bit of buy-in. You know, we've kind of went with the motto B.O.B., which is Band of Brothers. And, you know, it just takes everybody kind of trusting the guy next to them and buying in to the process and the standards and the expectations laid out and just playing for one another week in and week out.
6: Yeah, absolutely. Well, Coach, we're going to be looking in for sure this weekend on the scores as they come across, and we'll be catching up with the game. And I hope I get to talk to you next week after another big Elba victory.
11: Yes, sir. We should appreciate it.
6: Guys, that's Coach Austin Johnson with the Elba Tigers. Good luck, Coach.
11: Thank you.

0: Everybody's scrambling to get their headsets back up because we're all eating this good hood barbecue.
1: Oh, it's good. I tried the salad because you and Robin have been eating it.
0: Yeah.
1: And actually, I think you've had it about every night.
0: I have. I ate the barbecue plate the first week, and Every night since, I've had a salad.
1: I tried a little bit of something different each night.
0: But I do order an extra, though, with my salad. I give me a piece of pound cake because I love that pound cake.
2: But now, this is the first time I've had the salad here.
1: Is it?
2: Yeah, I got it over at the corner, but not here.
0: Well, I have to get a piece of pound cake here because my wife won't make me one at home.
1: I got to get Mother to make us one.
3: She makes a good one, too.
0: She makes a really good one, but do you think she makes me one? Heck no. She makes a pound cake, she'll take it somewhere and give it to somebody else, you know, and I don't get none of it. So I have to get a piece of pound cake here. But that's all right, you know. Ralph Black told the owners up here that they needed to get Stephanie to make the pound cake. Hers is a lot better than y'all's, is what he said one week. And I was like, Ralph, you can't say that. And I think Hook's barbecue pound cake is about as good as Stephanie's. It's good. But anyway.
1: I haven't eaten anything here that wasn't good.
0: Me either.

0: No, the hot dogs are good.
1: What'd you order this week so I don't know what to get next week?
0: I got the chicken salad, just chicken and lettuce in Thousand Island.
1: I got a note made over here.
0: Okay. And I couldn't go for the hot dog this week because I went to Costco yesterday for lunch and I had the hot dog at Costco.
2: Yeah. You know, a big old hot dog.
1: What'd you order this week so I don't know what to get next week?
0: I got the chicken salad, just chicken and lettuce in Thousand Island.
1: I got a note made over here.
0: Okay. And I couldn't go for the hot dog this week because I went to Costco yesterday for lunch and I had the hot dog at Costco.
2: Yeah. You know, a big old hot dog.
3: It's hard to pick that up and eat it.
0: So proper.
3: Mm-hmm.
0: Man, I could pick that thing up and eat it 5 bites.
2: But it's good.
0: It is good. That's what my grandkids get all the time when they come, too.
1: Don't let them make fun of you about that, Ruth. You know the old Seinfeld episode where the guy ate his candy bar with a knife and fork?
3: Oh, yeah.
0: I ain't doing that either.
2: No.
0: Well, it's time to pick Abbeville at Elba, and none other than Ruth Qualls will be picking first on this contest. Ruth, what do you think about this matchup?
3: Well, let's see. On the stats this week, well, for what I have, Elba is 3-1 on the season. They did lose their first game to a good Wicksburg team. So,
0: bigger Wicksburg team.
3: Yes, and not saying
2: but
3: that, you know.
2: They played Wicksburg very good that second half. Like to come back and won.
0: Yeah. Mm-hmm.
3: So we'll give them that, you know, because it was a good team. And they are 2-0 in region play. Abbeville, on the other hand, is 1-3 overall and 1-1 in the region. And Abbeville, they're averaging 15 points in scoring, while Elba is averaging 34 points a game. And if you look at the numbers and all of the things that we've said here, I think I'm just going to have to go with the Elba Tigers. They've always been a great team, even when I was in high school many moons ago. So I'm picking the Elba Tigers this week.
0: All righty. And I will say this, Elba, not Elba, I'm sorry, Abbeville, some of their losses came to some pretty big teams. I think they lost to Headland, which is a 5A team.
1: Lost to Ashford.
0: They lost to Ashford, which is another 5A team, if I'm not mistaken. So, you know, you got to look at those.
4: Well,
0: 1A versus 5A.
4: They're 4A this year, remember. Everybody dropped the classification because we're only got 6 classifications. So they both dropped. So they're both in 4A.
0: Okay. But a lot bigger schools either way.
4: Yeah, you're right.
0: But we'll go to Bart. Bart, what do you think?
5: I'm very impressed with Coach Johnson and what he's been able to do there at Elba. Being a hometown young man, seems like he's got those Tigers playing well for him, and I expect that to continue. And just like playing at Pike County, just like playing at Brantley, playing at Elba's very tough too. So I'm going to go with the Elba Tigers.
0: Robin.
4: I'm going to have to go with Elba, too. I mean, they're playing really good ball right now. They've won 3 games in a row. So I think they're going to be number 4.
0: Clark.
1: Well, it's like Ruth said, they're averaging, Elba's averaged and putting up 34 points a game. And for the total year so far, they put up 137 and they've allowed 69 to be scored against them. Pretty solid there, and of course the one win that Abbeville had was at Barber County, and I don't think you have to give it any much debate about it. I'm going with the Elba Tigers.
0: All right,
4: you need the scoring, Mike.
0: No, I've heard it now 2 times now.
2: Ruth,
0: but I think this game's gonna be closer than we think.
2: Yeah,
0: it is.
2: I think so too.
0: I think this game's going to be a lot closer than we think it will be. I think Elba's going to probably sneak out of there with a win, but I do believe this game is going to be a lot closer. And I think the Sampson-Brantley game is going to be neck and neck this week as well. And so this region's really starting to shape up, and a win here will really put Elba in the driver's seat to win this region. But I'm going with the Elba Tigers as well on this contest. We're going to take it back to the station real quick, and we're going to go to our producer, Chase Robinson, and we're going to let him tell us about the online picks and how everybody did on the online picks, and we'll see who's going to win a gift card this week, to Tackle Shack or to Hook's Barbecue.

0: we'll know our winners here in just a second. Chase, you with us?
1: I am here.
0: Well, tell us who did well this week.
1: Well, we had 42 pickers this week. 11 of them went 9-1.
0: Wow.
1: And 10 of those were listeners. One of those was me. But
0: you don't count.
1: Wow. Yeah. I was still going to tell everybody.
0: That's fine. So we had how many go 9-1 now?
2: 11
1: total. 10 of them listeners. So.
0: Okay, so you need a number between 1 and 10, but you got to tell us who all did.
1: Yeah, that was Sue Lynn Brown, Marcy Childs, Tracy Deal, Matt Donaldson, Jason Free, Kyle Holly, Scott Little, Wesley Locke Jr., Wally. Yeah, that was Sue Lynn Brown, Marcy Childs, Tracy Deal, Matt Donaldson, Jason Free, Kyle Holly, Scott Little, Wesley Locke Jr., Wally. Well, you know, we can take him off if we need to.
3: Well, you know, if you'll think about it, he kind of bought us off over there at Highland Home with those cold drinks he had up there in that cooler.
0: Yeah, that could have been a bribe, but it wasn't. He did give us a drink at the ball game Friday night. But Jeremy Vincent will be our winner then of that Tackle Shack gift card. And if people are wondering, you know, well, he works at the radio station. No, he's not working with us right now. He's working at another radio station, so he's a winner. So we'll give him the Tackle Shack.
3: He doesn't work at the radio station. He works at a radio station.
4: Who's the next winner, John Mike?
0: We do have to pick another number then, don't we, Chase? I forgot about that.
1: That's right.
0: Because we got another gift card to give away, and that's the Hook's Barbecue gift card. So let me get us another number between 1 and 9 then. How about that? Good gracious.
4: Number 9.
0: And it is number 9.
1: Well, that number 9. Wally Lowry.
0: Man, we just didn't do good picking this week with our online picks. That we do. But Wally Lowry will be our Hook's Barbecue.
4: He'll be excited to get a hook.
3: He'll like that.
0: He'll like that a lot.
3: And, you know, the thing about Wally, he's now an unemployed sports analyst. You know, he used to call the games there for Troy Cable. Okay.
0: But I will say this, the best thing about Wally Lowry, and, you know, the best thing Wally's got going for him is his mom and dad. They're some great folks. So, anyway,
4: Wally just sent me some smiley faces right there. I think he's excited.
0: Did he? I went to school with Wally's brother.
3: Does he want you to go ahead and order for him, or what you want?
5: he probably wants to know if he can come on and eat tonight.
0: Yeah, but Wally, congratulations. You're our Hook's Barbecue winner. Jeremy Vincent, congratulations. You got a Tackle Shack gift card. I don't even think Jeremy fishes.
4: Jeremy may need us to help him with that.
0: Yeah, but Jeremy does fish, you know, but I don't understand. He fishes, but he doesn't eat fish. You know, if I didn't eat fish, I wouldn't go fishing.
4: Yeah.
0: But that's what he does. But anyway, congratulations to our winners. And Chase, tell everybody what they got to do to get registered and have a chance to win next week.
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4: I'm trying to find us, John Mike, somebody that'll sponsor the number 50. You know what I mean? So we get to 50 picks, hoping I can find a sponsor that whoever's the number 50th pick. Can Chase tell us when they that person that?
0: I don't know, Chase. Can you tell us how they put the order they put their picks in?
1: I can. I do have that information.
4: Okay. Well,
0: there you go.
4: So I'm gonna work on that so we can have that. I think we need to get to 50. Our high school athletes and coaches and fan base deserves that. We need to have the 50 pickers.
0: There you go.
3: It doesn't take but 5 from each school that we pick.
0: That's right.
6: That's true.
0: I'm going to ask the school teacher a question, though, real quick. Let me Let me ask the school teacher a question.
2: That is not good.
0: The word athlete, is it two syllables or three syllables?
2: Two syllables.
0: There you go. Now you know, Bart. Athlete.
4: Why are you telling me that?
0: Because you know. Bart says athlete.
4: Athlete.
0: Athlete. It's athlete.
2: Athlete. Well, Bart's a teacher, too.
4: I'm physical education.
0: He was a PE coach. That's different.
2: And there you go.
5: He was Spanish, too.
4: Let me go back and say this.
2: Talks in Spanish.
4: You know, the state of Alabama had to get the teachers highly qualified. And when they went through all that stuff, there was only one group of teachers that they couldn't find a different area that they had to get qualified in, and that was physical education.
0: Jack Black said it best in School of Rock. Those who can, teach. Those who can't teach, teach phys ed.
2: Yep. There you go.
0: Well, we're going to take another break, and when we come back, congratulations to our winners again. And when we come back, we're going to talk to Coach Stephen Gilcrease with the Ayrton Purple Cats. And we'll talk about his matchup this week, which is going to be our game of the week on FM 94.7 this week. 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
7: I'm on the phone with Coach Stephen Gilcrease from the Ayrton Purple Cats. And Coach, good ball game coming up this week. We can't wait to get down there and see the Purple Cats in action. But we need to talk a little bit about last week's game first against Houston County. Big win for the Purple Cats, and I'm sure you got to play a lot of people.
8: We did, and you know, that's always the fun part. You know, all these kids come out and they go to work for us every day in this heat. It's always fun to be able to get them all in and get a chance to get on film and see where, you know, need to make some corrections. But it's always good to get everybody in there and get some people off the field that need some rest and, you know, or maybe they're banged up a little bit. So it works out. But, yeah, it was a good night. I was proud of our guys. I thought we made a lot of mistakes. We had a lot of drops first half. You know, this thing uncharacteristic of us, and had a turnover in the first half as well, and gave up a long kick return, and that which led to their field goal. And, you know, other than that, I thought our guys were getting better. I've said it from early on, you know, up front. Is, you know, where we got to get better, and I think we're getting better each week. And those guys are working hard, and still not where we need to be anywhere, to be honest. You know, we got to be a lot better, you know, coming up this week for sure.
7: Absolutely, because this week you're taking on GW Long, and you know that's y'all's big rivalry for Ayrton. And no matter what, it's kind of like Alabama Auburn. You know, Auburn can be having a down year, but when they match up against Alabama, they're going to play a super super hard ball game, and it's going to be a super great ball game. And so it doesn't really matter when Ayrton and GW Long get together. It's a battle.
8: Yeah, you know, this is year number 11 for me in this rivalry, and you know, one of the first things I was mentioned to me when I was hired is, you know, we want to beat Long. It had been a while, and you know, and we've had some good games. Most years they're very competitive games. There's been a few blowouts both ways, and but generally it's a competitive game. And I tell our guys every year, and there's the same case this year. You know, they're going to be one of the best coached teams that we play. And they're always fundamentally sound, both sides of the football. It doesn't matter who, you know, this is the Coach Massey's their third head coach since I've been here. They still do a lot of the same things that they've done the whole time I've been here, but they're always fundamentally sound. So that speaks volumes for those coaches, assistant coaches as well, that they've got over there. They do a good job, and, you know, they've got a good football team. You know, they've got, I think, I told our guys, you know, they're more athletic than us. They got more team speed than us. You know, we've got to find a way to ball them up and slow Preston Williams down, 19. Great player, great kid. You know, and he's not the only one, but he's their go-to guy, no doubt. But they've got quite a few athletes surrounding them. Yeah, that's a scary thing, and they're like us. They're getting better and better each week up front, and so it's going to be a challenge for us.
7: Absolutely, and like you said, Williams is the heart and soul of that team, and if you can corral him, then you got a really good chance. But that's just the problem. He's such a great athlete. It's going to be tough to corral him.
8: Yeah, that's easier said than done. You know, we sit there and, you know, yeah, we got to stop him. You want to have a chance to win, we got to slow him down. And that's easier said than done. It's a Division I athlete, SEC guy that we're dealing with and talking about here. And, you know, he's got great speed. But again, he's not the only one that has that speed. And that's the thing that concerns us is, you know, they line him up, they move him around. He'll play out in the slot. He'll play quarterback. Throws the ball well. The McCraney kid at quarterback throws the ball well. And, you know, and so, I mean, they've got some different threats, and they run a ton of different formations. It's always something that each year, you know, they throw at us, and that's something, you know, we try to be fundamentally sound and not give up a big play. And just trying to get our guys lined up, all these formations they run, and you know, empty and unbalanced and motion and, you know, it's difficult because you don't see it a lot. So it's going to be a big week for us at practice getting ready for those things.
7: Absolutely. Well, Coach, we can't wait to see the Purple Cats and the Rebels in action, and we'll be there this Friday night as well. So looking forward to seeing y'all, and I hope you come away with that big Purple Cat victory.
8: Appreciate it very much. Look forward to seeing y'all Friday.
7: Hey, guys, that's Coach Steve Kilcrease with the Ayrton Purple Cats. Good luck, Coach.
8: Thank you.

0: back. Here at Hook's Barbecue and picking first in this contest, Ayrton at GW Long, our 94.7 game of the week in Skipperville, will be Bart Snyder.
1: Hey, before I do that, just talk to Johnny Bulldog. He showed me a little thing where the Pike County Bulldogs for homecoming are selling some pretty nice-looking buttons in support of the Bulldogs. The librarian will have them on sale throughout the day at homecoming, so help support those Bulldogs out right there. Now, let's get to this purple and gold Ayrton and the GW Long. Who are they, Clark?
2: The Rebels. Rebels.
1: Let's see who you're going with on this one. You going with them Rebels? Or are you going with them Purple Cats down there?
0: Well, you got to pick first.
1: I know who I'm going with. He does, too.
2: Yeah. I think I'm going with the Purple Cats.
1: Me, too. I was very impressed with those Sin boys down there. And Titus, if he's healthy, that's an exciting ninth grader to watch. We got some great young players coming on around our listening area, and he is one of them. He's a great ball player. So I'm going with Coach Gilchrist and them Purple Cats of Ayrton.
0: All righty. I told Coach Gilchrist on the before the interview or after the interview this week, I told him, I said, you know what? You're going to run out of Sin boys in a little while to have as your quarterback or, you know, your athletes and all that stuff. And he said, I'll retire before I run out of Sin boys. So we'll see.
1: Titus is exciting.
0: Robin, what do you think?
3: Well, I think it's going to be a really good ball game. I mean, both teams are 3-1. Both teams are 2-0 in the region. GW Long, I was sort of questioning how they were going to be at the beginning of the season, but they've come on and put together a pretty good season. Have won 3 games in a row.
0: Baby.
3: But I think Ayrton's going to have the upper hand here. I just think they got a few more athletes, and I just think they got a little better team this year. I do think GW Long will continue having a good season, but I just don't think they got enough to beat Ayrton.
2: You know, I just got a question for you. You know, this will be the North Dale County Championship game they're playing. It's the first championship game we've had this year. Do they give a trophy for that, Ruth?
4: I don't think so.
1: But I tell you what they could give.
0: I don't know. About
1: this ice cream this young lady brought me right now.
0: You get some bragging rights, though, for that.
1: Well, that's some good stuff right
0: not
1: there.
0: Not you, Ayrton. Ayrton and GW Long. That's just shameful what you're doing to me right now. I mean, we need that ice cream in front of
1: us. It's good. You told her to bring you some, didn't
0: I said maybe.
1: Yeah.
0: Maybe.
1: Yeah.
4: That's why I ate a salad.
1: Yeah, that's exactly right. Thank you.
0: Trying to be good and you ordering that ice cream right in front of
2: you. You say maybe and she just brings you the cup.
0: Yeah.
1: Boy, it's so good.
3: I thought he went to get pound cake.
2: That's what I heard when he left the table.
3: He went asking everybody who wanted pound cake, and then he comes back with ice cream.
0: Yeah, he's going to get us pound cake. He's going to come back with ice cream.
2: I'm glad I told him no now, since I see what he...
1: You want some of this ice cream? You're not getting any of mine. Boy, this thing's good.
0: Clark, what game you picking, Clark?
2: Well, where are we at?
0: Ayrton.
3: You done made your pick. You done chose your pick.
1: He's distracted right now. He's wanting his ice cream.
2: Well, he threw me all off of where Bart did when he got there.
3: He made your pick already, too.
2: Yeah, I'm going to go with the guys from down in Zumstein Stadium there in Ayrton. I'm going to go with the Purple Cats.
0: All righty. Ruth Qualls, what do you say about this matchup?
4: Well, y'all already said a lot about it. I know they both average about 33 points a game. And GW Long's, you know, a fairly good team, too. And have some good players. They say they have a number 19 that's a very good playmaker. But Ayrton is really good on offense, so I'm not sure that, you know, GW Long can handle them. So I'm going to have to go with the Ayrton Purple Cats also.
3: John Mike, let me throw you out a statistic right here real quick.
0: All right.
3: GW Long is giving up 133. But they're giving up 103.
0: And Ayrton?
3: Ayrton's only giving up 78 points.
1: And they're scoring
3: 132.
1: Half of them came with that team out of Florida.
3: That's 49 of those came from the Florida team.
0: Well, you know, we've seen GW Long this year, or I have. I don't know if any of y'all have seen them play this year or not.
1: But Clark, you have.
0: Williams kid is pretty good.
1: He's real good. That's why he's committed to Auburn.
0: But I'm hearing now that Auburn picked him because of his speed.
5: Yeah.
0: That he was super, super fast. He ran – they did a GPS thing on him or something, and he ran over 23 miles an hour or something like that.
1: Well, if
0: they
1: you're
0: said.
1: Playing at Skipperville, it's like playing at Goshen. You better have GPS if you're going to find him.
0: Yeah, you got to have that to get there. But the Williams kid, number 19, that everybody talks about, that's supposedly an Auburn commit, Auburn thinks they can turn him into a safety,
5: yeah.
0: is what I'm hearing. He's going to play on defense for them. But he is super fast, and he touches the ball about 75% of the time on offense. And if you can contain him and control him and don't buy into the distractions they do with him, you know, because they'll use him as a decoy a lot of times, and they'll go to another guy, and you ain't got him covered. As long as Ayrton doesn't fall into those traps and they stay home and they play defense and they zoom in on this guy when it's time to make the tackle – and contain him, I think Ayrton can win this game and probably can win it pretty easy. But that's just the problem. It's hard to contain this guy. I think it's going to be a tight ball game. This is like the Alabama-Auburn of Dale County.
5: Gotcha.
0: You know, when these two teams get together, it doesn't matter if one of them's winless and the other one is undefeated. They're going to play each other neck and neck in that ball game every year. This is kind of like a one of the biggest games in Dale County all year long. And I, too, think the Purple Cats are going to pull this one out, so I'm going with the Ayrton Purple Cats in this one. But I think this one's going to be a really close ball game as well. And this is one that you got to come out of healthy if you're the Purple Cats or the Rebels. So I'm going with the Ayrton Purple Cats. We're going to go straight on into our next pick because we don't have an interview with Coach Justin Bateman from CCA, so we're going to go straight into that pick, and I'll go straight to Robin and let him pick first, CCA at Hooper Academy.
3: Well, unfortunately for CCA, they're in a regrouping or whatever you want to call it. They're rebuilding. There we go.
0: There you go.
3: The word I was looking for. They're in a rebuilding year, and I think Hooper Academy is going to win this game.
0: All righty. Clark.
2: Well, Hooper, they won against Sparta, first game of the year. And Abbeville Christian, they beat them by a score of – they lost, actually, to Abbeville Christian, 7-14. And they also lost to Chambers Academy. Just a curious question here. Did Ella Langley go to school at Hooper Academy?
0: She did.
4: Mm-hmm.
2: And then, of course, she did a year here at – Troy University, and then she was in Auburn University. I'm just going to have to give this game to Ella Langley's team.
0: The Hooper Colts, I believe, is their
2: that's correct.
0: Mascot.
1: They may change it to the Ella Langley team.
0: If she donates enough money, they probably will.
1: She could afford it.
2: There was a bit of controversy among the country music liberals here a while back because they had a picture of her killing an 8-point. And
0: I ain't got a problem with that.
2: Some of the animal rights folks came up and everything, and they said, "Don't worry about the animal rights folks." He said, "Everybody in Hope Hull's proud of an 8-point."
0: Ruth, what do you think?
4: Well, I'm probably going to have to do the same as everyone else. CCA, as you say, is a rebuilding year for them. They're 0-4. Hooper Academy is 2-2. And Hooper is scoring a lot with their offense, better than 32 points a game. And with it being at Hooper Academy, again, it's hard to travel on the road. So with them being the home team, I'm just going to have to go with Hooper Academy. So sorry to all my good friends at CCA.
0: Bart, what do you think?
1: Well, I know that's a deep subject for a mind like mine, but Ella Langley wrote a song about choosing Texas.
0: Yeah.
1: I'm choosing Hooper Academy. My nephew also went to school there for a little bit, so.
0: Well, she's from Hooper, I can tell, by the way. I'm picking them across the room. Hooper Academy as well in this matchup.
2: It's a shame we don't cover Hooper Academy all the time because I think you got a potential for another song.
0: There you go. You never know. You never know. But
1: we're choosing ice cream.
0: I know you are. Anyway, we're going to take a quick break, and when we come back, we'll talk to Coach Philip Coggins about his matchup this week with Geneva County when we return to the Ralph Black Coaches Connection.
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8: Hey guys, I'm on the phone with Coach Philip Coggins of the Highland Home Flying Squadron. And Coach, you get to start your season off this week. A lot of teams started last week, but you took that week as a bye, and you're going to start your game off this week at home playing McKenzie. And you got to like the fact you're starting at home, but you're playing a pretty good McKenzie squad.
9: We are. We're definitely looking forward to getting started. We feel like we took advantage of that extra week with some extra preparation, and we will benefit from that. Sure, McKenzie done the same thing, though. I think it's their first game also. So we're definitely excited about it. We know that we're getting an opportunity to play against one of the best teams in Class 1A. They had a heck of a run last year, and they got some of those guys back. Including running back. That's really good. So we're excited about that challenge and opportunity, and our kids are ready to hit somebody else for sure.
8: Well, and let's be honest, you got a lot of kids back too, and you got a really good running back coming back this year too, and the big key is keep him healthy.
9: We do. He has worked extremely hard, and talking about Brody Phillips, our tailback, has worked extremely hard this offseason. He's probably in the best shape he's ever been in, so we are excited to see what lies ahead for him. I mean, we know what we're going to get from him from an effort standpoint every Friday night, and we know that he's going to run hard and he's going to be a leader on our team. And we do have a lot of guys back. We had 5 seniors last year. 3 of those were starters. So, you know, the expectations have increased here for this year, and that's justified. You know, we have guys with game experience that knows what it takes to win, and we just got to put it together now. We're still at that point of the year where we hadn't played. We know what the expectations are. We know what the ceiling is, but we got to come out and play to that level. On McKenzie, we'll definitely put it on us. You know, we really respect those guys. We respect the coach and staff there. They've done a good job, and it will be a good matchup and a good challenge for us for sure. And if we don't play well, you know, we could easily come out on the wrong end of that thing.
8: Well, have you had any coaching changes this year to the Flying Squadron staff?
9: We have. You know, our offensive coordinator, Coach Hoffman from last year, went to Charles Henderson, and we hired a new defensive coordinator and Coach Tyson, and he's done a good job with our guys. You know, he coaches hard. They play hard for him. So if this not a ton of change, turnover, but you know, just in those coordinator positions, which is important. So our guys calling the offense now was already here. Coach Bragg, that was here as the head coach a couple years ago, and that semifinal run they had is helping us out on the offensive side. So, you know, we're excited about what he brings to the table also.
8: Absolutely. I know you guys are eager and ready to go, and I know the fans are too, but you know, one of my favorite things about being at Highland Home is, I have to admit it, I'm a big fat guy. I love the concession stand that y'all have. It's something special when you get to Highland Home and you see that smoke from the concession stand kind of lofting over the field when you're playing ball, and you can smell it really good from your press box up there too, by the way.
9: Hey, no doubt. No doubt. When the wind is right, for sure. And the people around here, they love cheese, man. They'll put cheese on anything. we definitely have one of the top concession stands, and we're proud of that. They take care of us coaches, too, by the way. So we enjoy it as well. But no doubt, man, just that smell, you know, you get the concession stand and the painted field and the smell of grass, man, you know, it's finally here. And we are definitely excited about it.
8: Well, Coach, I want to wish you the best of luck as you do start off your season tonight against McKenzie, or this Friday night against McKenzie. And we wish you the best of luck, and I hope I talk to you next week after a big Highland Home victory. And it sounds like it's going to be a really good season for the squadron.
9: Absolutely. We are definitely putting in the work to do that. So we appreciate the coverage that you guys give us and the opportunity to speak to your listeners.
8: Hey, one thing before we hang up. We were talking about the heat and how y'all determine, you know, what the actual heat index is,
9: yeah,
8: so that you can practice or not. And tell our listeners a little bit about how that works, because most of these guys don't realize there's an app out there.
9: There is. So it's put out by OSHA, the occupational, the guys that overlook that stuff. And I'll send you the link to it, and you share it with your listeners. But when you open that up, it knows where you are by GPS. And it gives you the current temperature and the heat index, and that is the app that the Alabama High School Athletic Association recommends us use. And then there's a set of guidelines that go with that if the heat index is over 103, you know, it shortens your practices and the equipment that you can wear. And there are several adjustments on there, but, you know, all of that is available to your listeners if they want to look that up, the rules and the app.
8: Absolutely.
9: I think Alabama High School Athletic Association would be a good spot to start looking for that.
8: Absolutely. Share that with us. We would love to hear about that, because that was my question is, you know, how do you know what the heat index is at 3 o'clock in Highland Home? You know, well, now, yeah, you know. There's an app for that.
9: That is correct. There's an app for everything.
8: Well, thank you, Coach. And, again, wish you the best of luck Friday night. And we'll be there with WTBS FM 94.7 broadcasting the game live on Friday night. So if you can't make it to the game, make sure you tune in on WTBF. We'll see you Friday night, Coach.
9: Yes, sir. Thank you.
8: Thank you. That's Coach Philip Coggins, guys, with the Highland Home Flying Squadron.
0: Well, we're back here at Hooks, and if you didn't figure it out, that's the wrong interview. Well, I don't know what happened, but our interview didn't load right, and that's an older interview. But we'll fix it on the replay, so when you hear the replay Friday night, you won't even know.
2: We were just checking to see if our listeners were paying attention, weren't we?
0: Yeah, that's what it was. But picking first in this contest, Highland Home at Geneva, I believe, is Clark.
2: Well, Highland Home, we're just checking to see if our listeners were paying attention, weren't we?
0: Yeah, that's what it was. But picking first in this contest, Highland Home at Geneva, I believe, is Clark.
2: Well, Highland Home had to win at Gushing by 46-13. Geneva County lost the first game of the year, and it was, I reckon that's kind of their hometown rival almost there in Geneva County and Geneva. But they only lost it by a score of 34-28. Then they lost at Kinston, and they won at Houston County. And last week they saw those Cottonwood Bears, and they lost to them by a score of 60-8. I think that, as I often refer to them, the people with a jet in the front yard, I'm going to go with them on this contest too. I'm going with the Highland Home Flying Squadron.
0: All righty. Miss Ruth Qualls, what do you think?
4: Well, both teams have very similar records, and they've only won, having only won one game each. And I saw Highland Home play against Goshen, and they do have some size and speed. And it's hard to see how they've lost two games, but then when you said that about McKenzie, that makes it, you know, seem like they can do pretty good against, you know, a very good team.
2: I usually refer to that as a quality loss.
4: Quality, there you go. And they're both, and they also lost to GW Long, correct? And they're both, McKenzie and GW Long are very good teams. But I know that Geneva County has been giving up over 43 points a game, so I believe I'm going to have to go with Highland Home also, even though they are the visiting team this time.
0: All righty. You know, Ralph Blackwood argued with you, Clark. He said there was no such thing as a quality loss.
1: I agree.
2: Well, you know, we never disagreed with Ralph all those years we worked with him, John Mike.
0: No, heck no. We always agreed with Ralph.
2: Threatening to leave him in Tallahassee one night, but other than that, we got along with him pretty good, didn't we?
0: Yeah. Bart, what do you think about this matchup, Highland Home at Geneva County?
1: It's going to be a good game, but it's hard to play again. That's another team that's just tough when they're at home, and Highland Home and Coach Coggins had them. They looked pretty good the other night. Like Ruth said, they had some – it's hard to believe that they lost two of those games because they looked really good against Goshen, and they had some – third and long situations that they just executed very well and had some long plays, good speed, a lot of potential. But both Goshen and Highland Home had some penalties that they needed to fix. And if they fix that, Highland Home could be a pretty good ball team, as well as Goshen. I mean, those penalties need to be fixed. I'm going to go with Highland Home.
0: All righty, Robin.
3: I'm going to go with Highland Home as well. I think Geneva County's in a rebuilding year as well as some of the other schools around, but I think Highland Home's going to win this game.
0: Well, Coach Coggins told me in

0: in his interview this week, Geneva County likes to run a lot of trick plays on offense. They do a lot of misdirection, a lot of reverses, a lot of halfback passes and things like that. And he said if he can keep his young defense at home and they don't bite on these tricks, he thinks they can win this ball game, and I do too. I think they can win this ball game. And something we didn't know about last Friday's game, by the way, is he had two of his better players suspended for the first quarter of that game. They didn't play at all in the first quarter because they missed practice on Labor Day. One missed because he went to the beach with his parents and their car broke down and he couldn't get back in time for practice on Monday. And then another player overslept and missed practice. And their rule is you miss practice, you don't play on Friday night. You don't play the first quarter, at least anyway. And so they both got suspended. And they did play the second half of the ball game and played very well. But I think they're going to even be better this week with those players playing. So I'm going with Highland Home as well.
1: Here's an interesting note as well. Geneva County and Highland Home have played four times, and Geneva County's won all three out of the four.
0: All three out of the four? He threw me there.
2: Start over again on that.
1: They won three out of the four games. I started to say all four, but they hadn't won all four.
0: It messed me up. He said they won all three
3: out of the four.
2: Is this a riddle?
1: Yeah.
3: I'm not saying anything. Mother would get mad at me.
0: There you go. Don't be picking on your little brother.
3: Don't be picking on my little brother.
2: Well, she won't stand for me to pick on him either.
3: Oh, I know. Believe you me, she loves that.
1: You might make me say the W word over here, Clark.
3: Maybe. Well, talk about my baby.
0: We're going to come back and we're going to talk about the big game this week, Luverne at Thomasville. And we're going to make our guest be the first picker on this one
3: as well.
0: So,
3: how'd I get to pick three?
0: That's just what happens when you're the first person, the longest sitting person on the board.
2: It's part of living, right, Bart?
0: It is. We'll be right back with the Ralph Black Coaches Connection.
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6: Hey, I'm on the phone with Coach Bobby Hudson from the Luverne Tigers. And Coach, you took care of business last week down in Evergreen at Hillcrest Evergreen. And I really thought that team was going to put up a better contest for the Tigers, but y'all pretty much dominated from start to finish.
7: Yeah, we came out hot offensively. We've scored on the first or second play of the game every game this season, you know, so that's been, you know, really good to get to those hot starts offensively. Defensively, we caused several turnovers. I think we ended up causing five turnovers. And special teams, we got to clean up because as soon as we subbed, you know, a few guys, we give up another kickoff return for a touchdown, and we've given up, you know, two of those this year, you know, so we just got to clean that up. Overall, though, we jumped on them really good. I think we had 36 first quarter points, and we were sloppy, though. I mean, the last 2 weeks, we've turned the ball over several times, and in a very tight competitive game, you know, you can't be doing that. We love to cause turnovers, but, you know, we want ball security and really cherish the football.
6: Well, you got to clean up your game if you're going to win this week, because you're playing a really good team. You're going to Thomasville to take on Thomasville, and they're really strong in the region and have been for years.
7: Yeah, you know, they're undefeated, and there's a three teams, us, Clark County, and Thomasville, they're all, you know, sitting at the top of the region right now, undefeated, and so this is going to, you know, this is huge for playoff implications. The biggest thing about it is the next game, and we're going on the road. They've got a lot of tradition down at Thomasville. You know, they're top 10 all-time wins program in the state of Alabama. Them dropping down to our classification, they've been playing up, so they used to play in tough teams, and they got a lot of players on their roster. They're in the high 70s as far as kids on the roster. And they got a good coach. You know, they got a real good coaching staff. They're good at what they do. They play quality opponents. And we know going on the road, basically the second longest road trip of our season, 2.5 hours and stuff, we just got to go in there and clean up all the little things and focus on us. But we know it's going to be a great, great football game against quality opponent. And we're just going to try to put our best foot forward.
6: What are they going to throw at you? Are they a run team, a pass team, or are they real balanced? What do they do?
7: Oh, they're 90% run, and they're wing T with a bunch of different formations. They formation you to death, and they got several good running backs. You know, the biggest key for us is going to be alignment and, you know, staying at home when the play's away and setting the edge. And secondary, anytime you have a team that runs the ball 90%, it can lull your secondary to sleep. And so we got to have guys focused and eyes in the right location, because they do pot some big passes when it comes time for them to do that. But we're the type of team, too, though. I'll say this. We know they're running the ball 90% of the time. So let's lock in, you know, buckle up your chin strap, put your mouthpiece in, and, you know, let's go play, because that's what we do, too. We love to run the ball. And so we expect a really physical fight. Like I said, they got a lot of tradition, and we're going in their house. They've got probably a little bit of an advantage there, and we have no tradition with them. All I know about Thomasville is they got a great football program, and what I've seen on film this season, which is a very, very good football team.
6: Yeah, and when these teams go from 3A to 2A or 4A to 3A, they're typically very good football programs when they step down, because they were probably the smallest school in 3A. Now they're the largest school in 2A when they drop down.
7: Yeah, like I said, their coaching staff has kind of just funneled through. You know, they had a coach there that was there 17 to 20 years and won a ton of ball games and retired, went to Mississippi. And they've kind of just taken the guys from those staffs, and just so that when you have that, you have a lot of continuity, and they know what Thomasville football is all about. But, hey, we're looking, you know, we're very excited about going on the road. I've said it a lot of times, you know, you have a lot less distractions. You get to, you know, we'll be leaving early. We'll get on the bus, get us a little nap in, and just focus. Ain't got to paint the field or get ready. No pep rallies or anything this week, and just go play ball. You know, it's that time where everybody's kind of getting in their groove at this point in the season, several games in. We just need to go get a big region win to take that top spot in the region.
6: Absolutely, and if you'd like to go over there and support the Luverne Tigers, they'd love to have you over there to catch this game as well. All you got to do is drive 2.5 hours due west, and you'll hit Thomasville, and you'll be able to watch the Tigers play, because it's the Tigers versus the Tigers this week.
7: Absolutely. Y'all come on the road with us. Go Tigers.
6: Coach, we want to wish you the best of luck, and hope you come away with that big region victory and get that good start to the playoffs rolling and get a good position in the playoffs, I guess you would say, if you can get this win this week. So not looking ahead, but this is a big one.
7: Absolutely.
6: Good luck, Coach, and we'll talk to you next week.
7: All right, thank y'all.
6: Guys, that's Coach Bobby Hudson with the Luverne Tigers. Thank you, Coach.
0: And we're back right here on the Ralph Black Coaches Connection, and we've got none other than Caitlin being with us, the queen of Hooks Barbecue. So we got the queen of the online picks with us tonight. We got Caitlin with us as well. And Caitlin, we're starting to get kind of predictable with our orders, aren't we?
8: A little bit. I can usually guess about what y'all are getting, yeah.
0: So I might have to change it up next week, mm-hmm. I guess. But I get in a rut over here. It's so good. I don't want to change. You know, for a long time I've come to Hooks and all I'd want to do is order a potato.
8: You really can't go wrong with a potato, though.
0: I know it, but with the potato, you know, you don't get the free piece of pound cake.
8: Yeah.
0: So then I started getting the barbecue plate because I wanted that pound cake, you know. And then I feel like I'm just eating way too much. So then I go to a salad with a piece of pound cake on the side, you know.
8: Yeah. Well, you know, we have a potato plate.
0: Plate?
8: Mm-hmm. You can get the potato and the sides and the pound cake still.
0: Oh, my gosh.
9: That's, shouldn't have told you that.
0: That's way too much. I mean, that's just, and I'm a big old boy, too, and that's a lot for me to eat, I would think, because that potato does me just right.
8: Mm-hmm.
0: But I'll tell you what, everything is super good here at Hooks.
8: That's what I've heard. Yeah.
0: I don't know. Do y'all make your own sauce here?
8: The mild, hot, and the sweet. Yep. Every day.
0: It's good.
8: I've made it a few times myself.
0: Well, I like the mild. I'm not a real spicy guy. I know when you look at me, you think he's a spicy guy, but I'm not.
8: That's exactly what I was thinking. Yeah.
0: I'm not. I'm a mild guy. I like the mild sauce.
8: Mm-hmm.
0: But I do like when I have my salad, I like to mix the barbecue sauce and the ranch together.
8: Yeah, people do that.
0: And I do it all the time, and it's really good. And Clark's making all kinds of noise over here with his headset.
2: I just got one question for you. When you brought that ice cream a while ago for Bart over here, I thought you were looking at me like, you want one? And I did nod my head in the affirmative.
0: No, she was looking at me.
8: I was looking at all y'all. I figured I was about to get a few more.
0: Well,
8: I'll bring you one.
2: I don't want to hurt your feelings. You can bring it on.
8: Okay. Wouldn't want to hurt my feelings, you know.
0: It's not too late. You can just bring me flat vanilla.
8: Okay.
0: But you can get ice cream here for dessert. I mean,
2: a lot of people don't realize that, do they, when they come in?
8: Yeah. Well, we have the ice cream. You can do milkshakes. We can make sundaes. Some people get the sundaes, and they have pound cake in the sundae.
0: Yeah, that's what I was just thinking, because I was looking at the desserts up there, and it's got pound cake by the slice.
8: Yep.
0: Or you can get a whole pound cake.
8: Mm-hmm.
0: You can buy a whole pound cake here.
2: Even if you don't want to make a meal here for lunch or supper, you could come in for an afternoon delight and enjoy one of those, couldn't you?
8: You could even come in for a morning delight if you wanted a mid-morning milkshake.
0: I'm curious about the Whiz Bang sampler plate. What is on the Whiz Bang sampler plate?
8: The Whiz Bang is pork, chicken, and ribs and two sides. And then you get your pound cake and your bread.
0: That's enough for like two people, though. It's gotta
8: I'd say so for sure.
0: Yeah. That's a.
8: I don't know. Some people get it and clear that plate. I don't know. I would not be able to.
0: It's like the two meat combo with an extra meat on it then is what it is.
8: Yeah, pretty much. It's like if people come in for the first time and they don't know what to get, we're like, you can always get this and try a little bit of everything.
0: Everything is good.
8: Mm-hmm.
0: I've never had anything here that I didn't like. But you can buy meat only too and take it home and make your own sandwiches and stuff with it as well.
8: Mm-hmm.
0: Like on a tailgate experience.
8: Yeah.
0: You just come get the meat and take it to your tailgate.
8: Oh, these Saturday game days are insane. One day, like the first game, we had that whole row of tickets lined up with people with like the call-in orders ahead of time just to supply the game day food and stuff.
0: I don't blame it. I wouldn't want to stand over a hot grill and I could just get hooked to make the Boston butt for me or whatever. Give me the whole butt or whatever, I guess. Because you can buy a whole butt up here as well.
8: Mm-hmm.
0: And get your sauce and everything and take it to the tailgate and have your tailgate experience and courtesy of Hooks.
8: Exactly.
0: It's a lot easier.
8: It is. Very convenient.
0: A lot easier, a lot quicker. And you can get ribs, chicken, pork, hot dogs, chicken strips. You said y'all got chicken strips now as well for the kids and things like that. Because some kids don't want anything but chicken strips, you know.
8: Yeah.
0: Corn dogs. Grilled cheese sandwiches, all kinds of things you can get up here at Hooks Barbecue.
2: And you know something else I noticed us doing this, beginning this show at 5 o'clock, your drive-in's backed up.
8: Oh, it gets crazy.
2: Immediately after 5 o'clock every day.
8: Mm-hmm.
2: So,
0: people getting supper and taking it home.
8: Mm-hmm.
2: If you want a night off, this is a good place to come.
8: Little do those people know sometimes waiting in the drive-thru when it's that long takes longer. They're going to be waiting just to get up to the window is a good amount of minutes when you can just walk inside and do it. Yeah.
0: Yeah. I've been many times I've been coming home and I'll tell Stephanie, like, hey, let's have date night tonight. Let's go out somewhere to eat. And she'll tell me, no, I'm tired. Just drive through Hooks and get me a potato. And I'm like, really? I'm talking about date night. Let's go eat at Hooks. And she's like, just go pick me up a potato and bring it home.
2: I like
0: that a lot.
2: In our house, you know, when I'll mention something about what we're doing for supper, my wife will say, I don't know, I'm not cooking tonight. And my next response is, what time does Hooks close?
0: And their hours are?
8: We open at 10:30 and close at 7:45.
0: There you go.
8: Mm-hmm.
0: So you still got time to get up here and get you a good meal tonight
8: at
0: Hooks Barbecue, because we're still rolling with the Ralph Black Coaches Connection until 7 or so. So come on up here and grab you something to eat, even if, after we signed off tonight. But anyway, get your tailgating food here. Get your supper here. All kinds of things you can get here at Hook's Barbecue. And none of it is a bad choice. You can get camp stew by the quart and by the gallon as well, too. That's pretty impressive, too.
8: We had somebody order a gallon of stew this morning, actually.
0: Yeah?
8: Mm-hmm.
0: If you're going to get it. That's what I say.
8: Yeah.
0: But anyway, thanks again for being our waitress tonight and taking care of us. We appreciate everything you do for us, and we'll be waiting for some ice cream.
8: Yeah, I'll bring it.
2: You can put whatever you want to on top of it, doesn't it?
8: Mm-hmm. Yeah. Okay. I'll doctor it up for you.
0: I'm a mild guy, you know.
8: Yeah.
0: I'm a plain guy. So, anyway, thank you for everything you do for us here at Hook's Barbecue.
8: Of course, we appreciate it. I'm happy to.
0: Well, we're going to move on and talk about our game of the week this week. And picking first will be none other than Miss Ruth Qualls, who got the barbecue sandwich tonight, by the way.
10: Yes, I did, and it was very good. It was delicious.
0: And you didn't eat the whole thing, did you?
10: I pretty much did, not all of the French fries. Okay. But anyway.
0: That's my problem. See, Ruth, my problem is I was raised by a mother who fixed my plate and put it in front of me, and you didn't get up from the table until you cleared your plate. And I still can't get up from the table until I cleared my plate today. So if it's on my plate, I'm going to eat it. You know, I can't walk away from food.
1: Got to have that happy plate.
0: I guess so. I can't walk away from food. And
10: so you can get the pound cake, right? The dessert.
0: Yeah.
1: He's got to eat it.
0: Yeah, but that's my problem, though, is I can't leave the French fries on my plate. I got to eat them. You know, because that's just the way I was raised. It's my mama's fault I'm fat. Anyway, Luverne at Thomasville. Ruth, what do you think?
10: Okay, you gave me a hard one to be first on.
1: He did.
10: This is a tough one to choose, but both teams are undefeated. And I believe this game is going to go a long way in deciding who is the region or who wins the region championship because of this one game. They both score a lot of points, and Luverne scores over 53 points a game, so that's a tremendous amount. And Luverne is a good team this year, and even though the game is being played in Thomasville, I'm just going to have to choose those Luverne Tigers this week.
0: All righty. Normally we would go to Bart, but Bart has walked off. I don't know where he's at.
1: He's sitting out on the front porch.
0: We'll have to send somebody out after him. But we'll go on to Robin right now and let Robin pick.
1: Well, I tell you, this is going to be a great game. I don't know which way you go with it, and it's a good possibility these two teams meet back up again in the playoffs. I mean, at some point in time, because you know they could face twice, and playing in Thomasville is going to be tough. I mean, but looking at the scoring, I mean, Thomasville is scoring 126 points a game, giving up 64. Luverne, on the other hand, has scored 211 and only given up 50 points on the game on the season. Well, I'm gonna make the tough decision and go with the Tigers.
0: No, that ain't gonna fly.
1: Why not?
2: One more step. Which Tiger?
1: I'll have to go.
0: I know what Thomasville's mascot is.
2: Their mascot is a Tiger.
1: It is. Mm-hmm. I'm gonna go with Luverne. I mean, having watched them play, I just don't know that. I do think they'll be tested, but they'll be tested this game, and this will be a great opportunity for them to see what they really are made of. But I'm gonna go with Luverne.
0: All righty, Clark.
2: John Mike, I can't remember. Several years ago, we did a game in Thomasville. Did you go to that one, or do you remember?
0: I don't think so.
1: It was probably Thomasville and Charles Henderson,
2: and I think maybe the Wallace boys went over there with us. And they had Thomasville had a player that got injured on an out-of-bounds play. And Dr. Law happened to be traveling with Charles Henderson at that time. And he came over. And, you know, their medical care facilities are pretty remote when you get to Thomasville, Alabama.
1: Yeah.
2: And later on, we found out that they said that actually Dr. Law made it possible for him to transport him, I think, to Tuscaloosa, to a trauma head facility. And there was not another doctor there. we, Charles Henderson, we brought the doctor with us. Huh. And Dr. Law.

0: was always tough, but they only beat them by 1 point. Sweetwater, they won pretty big at Sweetwater. I think they're in a rebuild year, 34-6. W.S. Neal, they won there 27-12. Monroe County, they beat them. They're kind of on a down year, 43-25. They've put up pretty consistent victories over there in their part of the woods, but they hadn't had anything like the Luverne Tigers come to town yet. As we said, you know, over 200 points put up this year by the Luverne Tigers and only allowing 50. And Thomasville's allowed is allowing 16 per game. It's 64 for the whole year. I think that Luverne's going to make that 108-mile, 2-hour and 15-minute trip to Thomasville, and they're going to bring a victory back to Luverne. I'm going with the Luverne Tigers.
1: Well, Bart, what do you think?
2: I just can't go. I think y'all got ice cream.
3: Well, John,
2: no, ain't no think to it. I know y'all got ice cream. You and Clark.
3: If I get this game wrong, I'm going to go back and say that John Mike wouldn't let me make my pick. I picked the Tigers, and he wouldn't.
2: He wouldn't let you pick? Well, I was going to go with the Tigers, but I am going to go with the Tigers. I'm going to go with Coach Bobby Hudson and the Tigers or Luverne. Until I see something different, got to go with them.
1: Yep. Well, Clark said it's 108 miles, but not so fast.
3: He's just wanting to get to his ice cream.
1: The Luverne Tigers will take the 137-mile trip, 2 hours and 31 minutes.
0: You just can't trust that AI, can you?
1: I trust it. To Thomasville, Alabama. They'll be taking Alabama 97 north, U.S. 80 west, Alabama 41 south. Then they'll get on Alabama 10 west and take Alabama 5 south to get there.
2: Just ain't no easy way to get there from here.
1: There ain't. And you were asking if I'd ever done a game in Thomasville. No, I don't think I have. But I did call a game in Butler a couple years ago, or last year maybe, at Patrician Academy.
2: That's right.
1: Bart was supposed
2: 2 years ago.
1: I think it was 2 years ago. Bart was supposed to go with me to that game, and he bailed out on me at the last minute. He had something.
2: You and Stephanie went.
1: He had
2: to
1: something better to do with his wife, and he picked Stephanie over me.
2: Well, you chose your Stephanie because she went with you, and y'all went on up to the lake.
1: So I took my Stephanie with me, and she helped me call the game that Friday night. And then we left from Butler and drove all the way up near Florence to Rogersville, Alabama, that night to spend the weekend at the lake afterwards. And it was a good trip.
2: Ruth, that was a tough thing to choose, wasn't it?
4: It was.
2: To go there.
4: Mm-hmm.
1: It was a good trip. But Butler's not very far from Thomasville. It's a little further than Thomasville. But we enjoyed that trip over there and had a good time. And the folks over in that area of the state were super, super nice to us, by the way, too. And I'm sure they're going to see the same type of hospitality this weekend in Clark County as they take on Thomasville this week, as Luverne Tigers do.
0: You know, back when I was with the police department, we escorted the band over to Butler on a Charles Henderson game over there. Actually, it's a playoff game. And James Gordon Flowers, that worked for City Utilities, went with me over there. And we pulled in, as we always did. We stayed with the police car, you know, behind the buses and everything. And pulled the buses inside the gate, and we pulled in behind them, and the guy flagged us down on a marked Troy police car, black and white lights and everything, and he said, "Who y'all with?" And James Gordon kind of leaned out the window and said, "What's that?" And he said, "I didn't ask you what was on the door, son. I said, who y'all with?" And we were nice, and we said we were with the Troy police department. He said, "Well, come on in then."
1: Well, I can tell you a good place to eat over in that neck of the woods, and that's Ezell's Fish Camp.
0: On the river.
1: On the river, on the top.
0: That's
1: Big
0: why we
1: Big
0: were
1: river.
0: Late. We stopped at Ezell's Catfish Camp on the river.
2: Imagine. Well, I could see John Mike doing something like that.
1: Well, we did. Me and Stephanie stopped there and ate.
0: Well, Alan Booth had invited us and offered to buy, so, you know, we didn't pass up the opportunity.
2: No, I wouldn't have done that. I've taken that up.
1: Well, Chip Wallace recommended that we stop at Ezell's and eat while we were over there, and so we did, and it was fantastic. So if you're going over there, you might want to make you some plans to go up to Ezell's and have dinner before you turn south and go down to Thomasville. I'm picking the Luverne Tigers, too, by the way. You know, it's really hard, though, to pick Luverne in this game because a few years ago, Thomasville was a 5A.